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0: Isaiah 26, verse 20. Come, my people, enter thou into thy chambers, and shut thy doors about thee. Hide thyself as it were for a little moment, until the indignation be overpast.
1: When I think about all I've been through, when I think about all I've been through, my father told me a long time ago, he said there's three kinds of people in the world. Those who are going through, those who are in the middle of it, and those who are coming out. I don't know what category you fit in, but I'm coming out of it. I dare you just take, I know it's tight in here, but take a step and say, I'm coming out. Oh! 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Just to get it out of our system. 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
1: It's feeling like a taboo Bible. 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One desire.

Our Father which art in heaven, hallowed be thy name. 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Amen.

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the devil that no matter what happens, we're going to be okay because we're covered by the blood of Jesus. And no weapon that is strong against us is going to be able to prosper. And no plague will come nigh our dwelling place.

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0: Still waking up tired from a bad mattress? I was you. 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
2: 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That all. Ace and the Preacher Man. Good set of morning to you. Hope indeed that your week been great. And I know a lot of us are very busy and, you know, keep up, trying to keep up with the times. Amen. And the time we're living now, if you can't get it done, then I got to get it done myself. You know what I mean? Say we'll be here until 9 a.m. this morning, right here on GoPartyOnline.org at Ace and the Preacher Man. And thank you all so much. Hoping that your week was good. You know, I didn't realize that it was 90 degrees yesterday. Uh-huh. And I think it's going to be up like that, 90 degrees today and also on Sunday. And I think that we might as well just get comfortable. And to know that this is what we are on. We are in the season of hotness in summer. Amen. And every year it gets hotter and hotter. And if we are dealing with it now, what do you think it's going to be like next year? Mm-hmm. So we thank you for your patience, your time, and your energy. And big praise out to Lady Ace. Amen. We'll be talking about some event that's coming up. In August, amen, the 29th, amen, there's amen, street fair is coming up, and we'll talk about it. And also, my one-night revival, not this Sunday, but you realize this will be next Sunday evening. That's right, August 16th, I'll be doing a one-night revival at 21611 Merrick Boulevard in the heart of Laurentian, New York. That's right, and we'd love to have you there. Amen, we're going to be having a couple of songs, praise dance, amen, have testimonial service, amen, where people come to share their, amen, this testimony, amen, and then, amen, we'll have the word for you, because God gave me a word for you, yes, indeed, he did, and I want you to know, amen, that you come, amen, that God is going to bless you, all right? You're in touch with your one-stop, your life-changing gospel word of ministry with Ace and the Preacher Man. Good Sabbath morning to you. Welcome.

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It is your one stop and it is your life-changing gospel radio ministry. Great music come from Dwayne Harvey featuring Fred Hammond. And this one's called What the Lord Allowed. What does that really mean anyway? Amen. Amen. What is it? You ever thought about what that really means? Amen. Only, amen, what the Lord allowed. How did you define that? Amen. You define that by reading the Word of God. And you know what the Word of God says. It says, don't do this because this is wrong. Then you follow what the Word of God says and don't do it. The Bible says lying is a sin, and you don't want to sin what you do. You don't lie. He says, fornicators that he was judged, amen, why are you still fornicating if you know you're going to be judged? We keep doing things and then questioning it later on when the word is plain. Amen. Don't be covetous. Don't be looking at some men, other things, and desire it. You can't have the next man's car, his house, his wife. Amen. You know what I mean? You can't have those things, you see. But this world, it has their eyes on other things and other people rather than Adam. I'm looking to God to bless me. I'm looking to no man to bless me. You know why? Because every man got some kind of condition. And when he give and do for you, he's got, there's a stipulation there. You know what I'm saying? And you have to be careful who you're going to business with. Amen. What the people's motive are to join up with you. Everybody you want to join up with don't mean that God send them your way. Because you know what? God says, try the spirit with the spirit. Because they're doing the same thing and they love the same thing. Okay, so you love go bowling. I love to go bowling. So what? What does that really mean? Do you have a desire to do this, or you're just doing it because you want to please me? Or am I doing it to please you? You know what I'm saying? And that's what it is with people when it comes to God. We think honestly, amen, that we're doing God a favor. You know what I mean? By praying to him and lift him up. We desire that we're doing him a favor rather than him being merciful to us. So take. You're listening to Ace and the Preacher Man.

0: 1240 WGBB. Great music coming from Miss Tasha Cobbs. Leonard, hey, man, it's a brand new one. And she said, gracefully broken. That's what we are. Sometimes we are broken, man, in all kinds of pieces. And sometimes we just don't know where to start. And we end up, the middle part, is you start out full throat. You know, with strong determination and energy and, hey, man, nothing can stop you. You're just bubbling up with joy and you're strong as Superman and, hey, man, and all of a sudden as you keep doing all of that, hey, man, discouragement and false accusation and, hey, man, and bias, all of that strip you, hey, man, of your zeal, what you had. And now you're running for your life. You don't know who to trust. You don't know how to be around. Hey, amen. So, you know, hey, you're broken. How you doing, Pastor?
1: Oh, I'm blessed, man. I'm sitting here listening to all this good music you up here ministering to and whatnot. And I'm saying, you know what? Preacher man is having too much fun, but he's having the right fun.
0: And you're absolutely right. I am having a good time, man. Just coming here, playing all this great music and listening for the word of God. Your man that you always bring for us every week. Amen. If you got one person, amen, that listens to you every week, if everybody else closed their ears, Pastor, I got to tell you, Mother Watson, she take your notes, everything. Say, just think about her alone, okay?
1: Well, you know, I have a special love for the mothers because, you know what, they prayed for Pastor Marion, you know, to be Pastor Marion, you know. When God lays someone on your heart and they see that young man going by in the hood, you know, South Jamaica was no cream puff and whatnot. And God just laid the mothers on my heart in my childhood church and whatnot. And they would always say, you're going to be a pastor one day. You're going to be a preacher one day. So, you know, they prayed them secret prayers, man, that God, only God, he is. So, well, Mother Watson, big shout out and big bless up to you and to all the mothers out there. I just so thankful for you and whatnot. I'm so thankful for you.
0: All right, Pastor, you're on, man.
1: 1240 WGBB, this is Gospel Celebration, and yours truly, Pastor Richard Marion Jr., where I give you ammunition for the fight and food for your soul. I want to just speak about this morning. It's been laid on my heart. I was like, well, you know what, I'm going to wait, but sometimes God gives you something, and he wants to let you know, just go out there, and it's not you preaching, but it's me preaching. So I want to talk to you from a subject I think that's really needed in the church, and it's the power of agreement. I'll just give all my props and then just jump right into it. Big shout out to Lady Ace and to that one that comes behind me. We love him so much, Bishop Gregory Tucker, and to all of you and you, because you make it possible for us to do what we do. You know, if there was y'all wasn't there, we would have no radio music, show. So I just want to say thank you. Thank you for being on the ride. 22 years we've been doing this, and we're still going strong. So thank God, thank God. But like I said before, I want to talk to you about the power of agreement just briefly. And we're just going to get right into it. The power of agreement. Imagine two men standing, opposite at end of the field. Alone, each can only move so much earth in a day. But when they come together, align the work in unison, the field is transformed in half at the time and from twice the joy. Well, beloved, in life, in ministry, and in faith, some same principle holds true. When we agree, we multiply our impact. Jesus himself declared in Matthew's 18 and 19, he says that when we agree on earth concerning anything that they ask, it will be done for them by my Father in heaven. Agreement is not just a nice idea. It is a divine backing. I want to let you know today, hallelujah, Jesus, that what the Bible says about the agreement. You know, in the Bible, the powerful agreement refers to multiplied spiritual force, unity, and answered prayers that occur when believers harmonize in their faith and purpose. This principle highlights the collective and unified belief, amplified of the community's capacity to overcome obstacles, and invokes God's presence. I want to let someone know today that, you know, we are stronger together. The Bible says that where there's two or three that gather in his name, he would be in the midst. The Bible also goes on that one could chase 1,000, two could put 10,000 to flight. That's why the devil don't want you to unite with people that's got some sense or like-minded people, because he knows that under the Jewish law, the number two is the number of witness, but under the Jewish law, one couldn't bear witness of itself. That's why you have two. I want to let someone know today also, too, that when we talk about biblical foundations, we talk about multiplied spiritual authority. In Deuteronomy 3 and 12, it illustrates the exponential impact of unity. One person can chase 1,000, but two can put 10,000 to flight. In the power of prayer, in Matthew 18 and 19, it goes on and tells us that Matthew 18 and 19, Jesus states, if two on earth agree anything, you ask of it, it shall be done by my Father in heaven. This is rooted in Matthew's 18 and 20, where Jesus explained that where there's two or three that gather in his name, Jesus is already there. When we talk about the corporate power, we talk about the book of Acts, and it demonstrates power, practicality of the unity of the church in corporate prayer. That's why we have corporate prayer. We don't just do stuff just to do stuff. We do stuff because we seek God's presence. Hallelujah, Jesus. And I don't know what you're faced with today. Hallelujah, Jesus. That's one of the reasons why Hezekiah, when the armies came up against him, he didn't try to go it alone. He called for a fast. He said, because these kinds come out do fasting and praying. Oh, I'm starting to feel my health. Hallelujah, Jesus. Aligned with you know, the purpose of the agreement is mutual support. Ecclesiastes put it best in 4:9-10, and it states that two are better than one because they can help each other when one falls. That's why it's important that out of all the world and everything else, you need to have that one prayer partner, not that one gossip partner, because when you start gossiping, that's unto witchcraft. But when you start praying together, you know, united you stand and divided you fall. God hears you because two is better than one. I want to let someone know also, too, that the purpose of agreement is also to align with God. Amos 3 and 3, it says, do two walk together unless they have agreed to do so. This point the necessity of aligning one's goal, vision, lifestyle with God, God's will, to experience spiritual breakthrough. This is what this is all about, the power of agreement. I want to let someone know today, hallelujah, Jesus, that through the power of the Holy Ghost, we stand in agreement. God made a covenant with us. Simply, which is just an agreement. He said, I'll not leave you nor forsake you. Those are his promises. Those are his words. From Genesis to Revelation, God is making us promise, and we are in agreement with him when we take him as our Lord and our Savior, and we're able to receive all 800 prayers. I want to let someone know today, we also stand in agreement as a team. Hallelujah, Jesus. Beyond anything else, these guys put things in action, the dream and the vision. You know, when you see most of the team and they're working for a common goal, hallelujah, Jesus, that's why we have to get it right before the Lord, because there's power in agreement. The power of agreement is strong because the demons tremble when we come together in corporate prayer. The demons tremble when we mention the God's name. The demons tremble when we get together, because the Bible says that one could chase 1,000, two could put 10,000 to flight. Imagine if you get everybody in your church on agreement. Hallelujah. That power that's in that church, hallelujah, Jesus, I know sometimes it's kind of hard for some people to walk together because they're so busy about themselves. But how about we get admonishing you to make the call to come together and start praying. If the United States of America would come together with a united prayer, I believe that we could do something. Hallelujah, Jesus. I believe that we can stamp out the sickness and the poverty rather than your church, my church. You ain't got no church. Hallelujah, Jesus. In the words of that great one, Bishop Gregory Tucker, we, no matter what our title is, bishop or whatever, to the highest height of your title, the pope, we ain't got no church. We are employees, and our job is to love the people, teach the people, teach them about agreeing and the power of agreement. I want to let someone know today that that's your word of inspiration right here on Gospel Celebration between yours truly, Richard Marion Jr., the power of agreement.
0: All right, the power of agreement. And, you know, it's funny. Bishop Tucker's theme for this month, amen, he's talking about preparation. And it's a serious thing. You know, we do stuff, but we're not prepared for it. And when it basically don't work out, and we say, well, it must not be for us, amen, but you didn't took the time to look into what you want to be involved with. So you see the problem, the same thing with the church today. We just accept every spirit that comes in the church when the Bible tells us to try the spirit. So we just allow some spirit to dominate the church and to make it seem like they're doing well. And then you like what they're doing, so you gravitate to what they're doing. And before you know, the church is just, you can't tell who is who no more.
1: Well, that's one of the reasons why Jesus didn't send out the disciples right away. He said, wait, I said, wait until you receive power. We have to rely on the Holy Spirit and God's timing. And we also have to rely on God's discernment because we just can't just get up and do things all willy-nilly because we want to with the wrong motivation because God looks at the heart. But when we come together, there's a power in agreement. The Bible clearly tells us one could chase 1,000, two could put 10,000 to flight. We're supposed to put the devil on the run. We're not supposed to be running nowhere. in the state of Georgia, they have a law called just stand your ground. Well, in the kingdom of God, they have a law called the BIBLE, and that helps us not only stand our ground, but to take ground and take souls back from the devil. But we have to do it God's way and not our way.
0: So true, man. So true. And that is the problem we're having today, because, you know, they say each man runs his home the way he runs it. But your home belongs to God, and we are bought with a price. We don't own ourselves. We have no rights to anything. We can't demand nothing. We can't make God do anything. We can't force him into anything. We are his property. And if you don't know what that means, go look up the slavery days. When the owner owned you, you had all rights gone.
1: but when you really sit down and think about it, there was a conditioning of the mind. In Romans 12:2, it says, be not conformed to this world, but be transformed by the renewing of your mind. Back there in the slavery days, they taught them, the slave owners taught them their religion, their way of doing. They conditioned their mind and whatnot. But when you follow Jesus, you're supposed to be Christ-like. That's the good work that God is trying to do. It's not about giving you a car, not about giving you a big old house and a big fat bank account. That comes with it because the Bible clearly says to seek ye the kingdom of God first and all of its righteousness, and everything shall be what? Everything shall be added unto you. But the good work is God trying to get your butt to change.
0: Now, you're right about that. That is the hardest thing for people, change. You know, some people just like the way they are, the way they worship, you know, what they do, the activities that they do every day. They just enjoy that and not knowing that there's a better way of doing something because they're not open to that, because they're really locked down. This is the way I want to do it, and this is the way it's supposed to be.
1: Well, But that's why the Bible, and you know the scripture, said that there's a way that's
0: right
1: mm-hmm. to man. But your way ain't necessarily right, because yeah, our thoughts, our ways are not like like Christ's ways. Christ ain't trying to be like us, although we're trying to get him like us, because we have that I'm gonna drag Jesus along, and if it work out, then it must be God. And if it don't work out, then I'm mad with God, and I'm saying, well, God didn't want me to have that in the first place. No, if you put Jesus first in your decisions before you move, the Bible says, be still and know that I am God. That be still is basically saying, just do what I said, wait on me, let me have control. Not you, you drag me in the middle of more mess, but you just sit tight and let me direct all of your paths according to Proverbs.
0: No, you're right, Pastor. The problem is, you remember the young ruler, right? When Jesus told him, he's a rich young ruler, and Jesus told him, you want to follow me, man, you got to get rid of everything. And when he looked at what he accomplished, he said, man, Jesus told him, you know, what he should keep. He said, oh, man, I did all of that, man. That ain't no big deal. I did all of that. And Jesus said, okay, since you did all of that, all the money that you have and your wealth, I want you to give it away and come follow me. But that was a hard thing for him. It's a hard thing when people accumulate stuff in this world. It is so hard to get them away from it, Pastor, to see what God is telling them, because they're going to live with it or die with it.
1: Well, one of the things that Jesus talks, he doesn't mind us having nice things. I want to make that, because I want to get rid of that poverty mentality. But Jesus doesn't want the things to have you. It doesn't want you to that car, that masonry, that sorority, and this, that, and the other, and the whole nine, and money, and everything else. God doesn't want it to be your God, because he said you should have no other God before me. But when you put God first, God's gonna be, God's

0: That's one of the things that you remember in the book of Chronicles, amen, when, amen, that Jehoshaphat got a letter of bad news.
1: Mm-hmm.
0: And he didn't know what to do. Amen. So one of his prophets or whatever it is tell him, why don't you go on down to the church, get your family together, and you go on down there and cry out to God. Amen. And when he went down there, he said, Lord, he said, I don't know what to do, but you know what to do. Amen. Because he said that they're coming from the east and the west to get me. Amen. So I'm all confused. What did God tell them? It's a little simple little thing. He didn't tell them to go cut your hair off or fast 20 days. Or
1: roll around in the floor, run around the church.
0: He said, go get your choir. And let them march on this word. And he told him, he said, this battle is not yours, man. It's mine. So we can't distinct the battle for us and the battle for God, because we feel like every battle belongs to us and we can handle it. And when we get in a mess, then we're asking him to fix it. That's the problem we're having today. The Bible said, acknowledge me and I will direct your path. But nobody is asking him. You know, they just go ahead and do it and then they ask him to bless it. Now, what man want to be used by a woman like that?
1: Nope. See, that's the question. We have to redirect our focus, you know, when we're in spiritual warfare. One, we need to know how to fight. Two, we need to go back to the old landmarks, because you don't hear some of the pulpit preachers telling them to plead the blood of Jesus. You know, the mm-hmm. blood still works.
0: Mm-hmm.
1: You know, the demons tremble when you pull out your citizen card, and along with your citizen card, you pull out a bottle of that holy oil, and you start pleading the blood of Jesus, and you start touching in agreement, and you start doing the necessary things to get that breakthrough. Then guess what? You break through.
0: Yeah, man. There's two things that people lose, man. And I think it's, if they look at it, at first they lost their zeal, which is the anointing. Okay.
1: Mm-hmm.
0: And their purpose. All right. So now it's about me. I want to be famous. I want to be recognized. I want some glory. Amen. I'm doing so much. I want you to recognize me. And if we had this attitude here on Gospel Celebration and Go Party, I guarantee you we'll never even make it halfway to mark to be here today. Because our desire is to please God and to help other people out there. We ain't up trying to make ourselves a name. I mean, I see all kinds of radio stations got all kind of gospel music, but where are them now? I don't know if that way you have, but in New York, we ain't got nothing but Go Party and Gospel Celebration right now. So people could say what they want. You know, who want to go listen to YouTube? Every minute they go have commercials. Only. So we are here, 24-hour Go Party Online gospel music. We are here, good gospel music, good Bible teaching. Amen. You get Bible verse and testimony. I mean, you get it all there. And yes, there are people not listening. They're not doing what they're supposed to do. But God says, the day that you hear my voice, harden not your heart, man. We said in his voice out this morning, Pastor, and Lady Ace is doing it every day, 7 days a week, 24 hours a day. And people want to rather listen to R&B or something else in their car. I can't,
1: because they don't want you, you know, where you're sitting at. they don't want no more than Jesus than to the front door. That's the measure. Mm-hmm. The only time you want to call on Jesus, and I'm not saying everybody, because I never use an absolute, because you do have some ones that are holding it down and do, but
0: right.
1: But the masses only want Jesus to be Santa God. They want God to be like Christmas and whatnot, like the pagan holiday. Just give me gifts, but you don't want to receive the gift, which is Emmanuel, which is Jesus.
0: that is so true. That is so true. And listen, it's always great to have a little good discussion, and appreciate it, my brother. All right.
1: Right. You know, well, blessings, you know, blessings on high. May the Lord keep you. May the Lord bless you. May the Lord smile his face upon you. And for all the listeners out there, I pray that you stand underneath your window, because God is pouring out fresh oil. There's an open heaven of blessings over each and one of you. God has heard.

0: heard your prayer. He's heard your cry. And he said, you know what? If I did it before, watch what I do now.
1: It's funny you said that, Pastor, because I was just got a message together, going together, called Don't Lose the Oil, man. Don't lose the oil, Doc. You remember the five virgins and the five foolish? Amen. One took their oil in their lamp, and the other one took it for granted. And when the bride came, amen, they couldn't go in because they had no oil, man.
0: Well, they fail to realize Jesus is the oil. When you have God,
1: there you go.
0: And he anoints you from the crown of your head to the sole of your feet, the devil trembles because he knows that there's a power, a wondrous working power. That's one of the reasons why you get favor, the oil of favor. That's why one of the reasons why you get that job. That's one of the reasons why you get that breakthrough, because God has poured, he's pouring out the oil for those that are going out and doing his will and his work, and he's hearing the cries of the righteous. I don't want anybody thinking that because you pray and your prayer don't come on your timeline. No, while you're waiting, God is working, but when he works it out, he says, according to Ephesians 3:20, he said, I'm going to do exceedingly and abundantly. That simply says, I'm going above and beyond the last time that I did it, and be it that you are mine, I'm your parent, I'm your dad, I'm your father, I'm your all that you need, I'm El Shaddai, I'm the God of more than enough, and I'm going to give you more than enough. That's why we have overflow.
1: Amen. Listen, man, it's so rich. We'll put a part two on it next week, all right?
0: Oh, definitely. I'm looking forward to next week. Okay, it's Saturday. Let's go.
1: All right, man. Have a good Saturday, man. You take care.
0: You too.
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0: Go party online. That all. And that's for celebration. Ace and the Preacher Man. Great music coming from Demetrius West and Jesus Promoters. And this one is called The Return. Whether we want to acknowledge or not, or even looking for, amen, Jesus will return. I don't know when, amen, but I can guarantee you, amen, he will return. Amen, he said he will, amen, and he have, so far he have kept his word.
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Aren't you glad that the Lord never let you down? Miss Benita Jones. And she says, never let me down. The Lord never let me down. How about you? Here we go.

0: Is he really?
1: Because the way I see people treat the Lord today, I really wonder if he's your everything. You know what I'm saying? And he's your peace, your strength, man. And people today in the church are so stressed out. I don't know. I wish somebody explained to me why people that go to church always say they're stressed out and they're tired. I like to know. If you know the answer, give me a call here.

Thank it. Thank you, Sister Crawford. Amen. Back on track. Able to get our program. You can't stop Sister Crawford. You're going to find a way. Go and see what you've been praying for, man. You're going to see it. Amen. So don't lose heart. Amen. And don't let the enemy trick you out. Amen. Out of your blessing by telling you, amen. Amen. That it ain't going to happen. You listen to Ace and the Preacher Man.

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Whatever God says, he has the final say. You're listening to Ace and the Preacher Man on Go Party Online, that organ gospel celebration. Good morning, New York.

0: 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Aren't you glad, amen, that Jesus got the final say?
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The Ace and the Preacher Man. Is there something that you want the Lord to do again for you? Amen. Well, as far as I know how the Lord works, when he does something, he does it permanent. So you don't have to go back to him and ask him again. You know what I'm saying? To do it again. You already did it. That means that you should not doubt him. James Gare. Let's go on, do it again. Right here on GoPartyOnline.org and Gospel Celebration with Ace and the Preacher Man.

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We give you the honor tonight. We give you the glory tonight. Somebody give him glory.

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1: Body. Could we just open up our mouth and let worship fill the building right here? No, I said open your mouth and let worship fill the building. Anybody know that God's amazing? He's awesome in his power. He's excellent in his greatness. Come on, talk to him for a moment. Don't get tired. Open your mouth and let worship fill. In the balcony, open your mouth. In the back, open your mouth. On the side, open your mouth. Hallelujah.

Oh, yes, indeed. The Lord certainly is an amazing. Amen. Great music. Amen. Amen. Lord is certainly amazing. Amen. Great music. Amen. Coming from, amen, Tiffany Andrews. Amen. Futuring. Amen. Kenny Lewis. And One Voice. It is your one-stop, your life-changing gospel radio ministry. Coming right back.

All right, great music coming from Trey Burgess, and the one is called Dear Jesus. Please forgive me for all the wrong that I have done. But if you give me another chance, Lord, I certainly will try to make it up to you. That's when we out of here. Amen. Genesis Production is up next. When you keep it locked on Go Party Online with Lady Ace, amen, for 24 hours. Amen. You get the very best in gospel music. Genesis Production is up next. Amen. But you got a one and only Bishop, Pastor Bryant. We're sitting in for Brother Robinson and Bishop Roundtree in Asia this morning. Show him some love, all right? As on behalf of Lady Ace, as Lady Ace always said, get your priorities straight, put God first, and everything will fall in place. Indeed, God's willing, I'll see you at 1 p.m. Take care.

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0: Good morning, good morning, good morning, good morning. New York, New York, New York, New York. Good morning, good morning on this blessed Saturday, praise God. August the 8th, praise God. We are certainly so blessed to be here this morning. We're so honored to be here. I don't want to throw y'all off today. I know the voice sounds different. Amen. You're listening to Genesis Productions right here on 1240 WGBB. Praise God. I'll be sitting in today for Bishop Roundtree and Brother Robinson. Praise God. This is Pastor Lawton Bryant. I'll be riding this train this morning. Praise God. Brother Robinson couldn't be here this morning. He had to go to a homegoing service in Baltimore. Praise God. And I believe Bishop Roundtree might be in South Carolina this morning. Praise God. So they asked me to come in this morning. Praise God. And drive this train. Amen. Amen. Amen. I am so glad to be here with you this morning. God is good. Praise God. In about a couple of minutes, we're going to open up with a prayer. We know Brother Robinson always open up with a prayer. We do have a call on the line, though, praise God. We'll go right to our caller. God bless you. You're on with Genesis Productions.
1: Good morning, Pastor Brian. How you doing?
0: Good morning. Good morning, Doc. How are you? You doing okay?
1: Yes, sir. Yes, sir.
0: All right.
1: Pray everybody into
0: their
1: day, get their day started.
0: Amen, amen. Please tell my listening audience, praise God, in the New York area, who you are.
1: Oh, okay, my name is Dr. Lattimore, up under the fine pastor, Bishop Jerome Stephen, and we're here in Decatur, Georgia, at the Holy Rock Ministry, where my fine pastor does a great job. I am a nutrition manager, and I've been in the ministry ever since 1993.
0: Amen. God bless you, Dr. Lattimore. So in about two minutes, we're going to be going into prayer. Praise God, Dr. Lattimore. Just hang on the line. And I just want to open up properly here. Praise God. So we say, me and Dr. Lattimore say good morning, Brooklyn, Bronx, Queens, praise God, Staten Island, Long Island, Manhattan, Jersey, praise God, Connecticut, praise God. We say good morning to you right here on 1240 WGBB, praise God. 1240 on your AM dial, 95.9 on your FM dial. I am your host riding this train this morning, Pastor Lawton Bryant from St. Matthias Ministries. I am sitting in for Genesis Productions this morning. So glad to be here for Brother Robinson this morning. Praise God. As I said a minute ago, Brother Robinson is in Baltimore, Maryland. Praise God. Going to the homegoing service, praise God, of our dear beloved brother Kenny. His last name will come to me, but he was the lead singer of the Melody Heirs, praise God. So Kenny Davis, praise God. Amen. So Brother Robinson is there, and I will be sitting in with you all morning long, praise God. So we're going to get ready to go into our prayer. I have one of my good friends from Decatur, Georgia, Dr. Lattimore, on the line with us this morning. He's going to open us up, New York, with a prayer, praise God. Dr. Lattimore, New York is in your hands.
1: Okay, everybody, focus on the Lord. Father God, in the name of Jesus, Father God, we're here to give you the praises and the glory this morning. Father God, as we wake up, we just want to say thank you, Father God. Father God, right now in the name of Jesus, we ask you to bless all, to bless the world, bless all the listeners right here today. Father God, somebody this morning woke up with their mind all confused. I know you are a mind regulator and a heart fixer.
0: Yes.
1: Father God, right now, we ask you to do it for us right now. Somebody's body is sick and afflicted, Father God. We know you're the doctor of all doctors. We know you are a healer. You said in your word, by your stripes, Father God, we are healed.
0: Yes, Lord.
1: Father God, right now, God, somebody has a child that ran away. Father God, we ask you to bring them back home safely. Father God, you said in your word, Father God, you'll never leave us.
0: Yes.
1: Don't forsake us.
0: Never.
1: Father God, right now we need you to stand by us.
0: Stand by, Lord.
1: Day to day.
0: Yes.
1: Father God, we rebuke the ever right now.
0: Yes.
1: God, we ask you to build a fence of protection all around us as we continue our day, God. Father God, as we journey on, God, be in our mind, be in our walk.
0: Please, dear
1: Father. God, you said you order our steps. Father God, we ask you right now to order our steps. Lead and guide us right now. Father God, give us a protection. Bless the word, bless the man that's doing this broadcast.
0: Yes, yes.
1: Father God, bless the one that's in this absence, Father God. Father God, we're on this journey, God. We ask you to just walk.
0: You walk
1: with me.
0: Please, Lord.
1: Walk with me.
0: Yes.
1: God, every day of my life.
0: Yes.
1: Father God, all that in New York, Father God, all the leaders, all the pastors, bishops, presidents, senators, we ask you to bless them right now from the crowd of the head to the soul of the
0: Yes, feet. Lord.
1: And Father God, most of all, God, don't forget about me.
0: Yes.
1: Father God, right now.
0: Yes,
1: I'm
0: Lord.
1: I ask you for protection, leading, guide.
0: Yes.
1: Father God, the mind sometimes wander, but I know you bring us back. Father God, right now, in the name of Jesus, New York City needs you. Atlanta, Georgia needs you. The world needs you right now.
0: Yes.
1: We ask you right now, Father God, for protection. Father, as this man bring on the broadcast, we ask that them all be on one accord.
0: Yes, Lord.
1: Right now, let us be on one accord. Let us uplift your name. In Jesus' name we pray. Amen. Amen.
0: Amen. Dr. Lattimore, thank you so much for calling in this morning, praying for us here in New York, New York, big city of dreams. Pastor Lattimore, I know your day is very busy. I so do appreciate you calling in this morning, opening our show program up with a prayer. Praise God. Amen. Amen.
1: Amen, Pastor. I just want to thank you for choosing me. But look, I had to bring my wife car and get some tires, so she had told me to get up and do it.
0: It's amazing how them wives, you know, certainly have that honey-do list. Praise God.
1: and it
0: really don't matter what we had planned. When they give us the list, our plans change. So our plans are always subject to change.
1: Yes, sir. And I also want to thank you for Sunday at the service. You did an awesome job.
0: Yes, yes.
1: And I want New York to know that this man here gets me every time.
0: Thank you so much, Doc.
1: All right, Pastor. Really, I love you, man.
0: Love you too, man. Have a blessed day.
1: Yes, sir.
0: God bless you. Praise God. For those of you who are just tuning in, I don't want you to get nervous. I don't want you to get worried. Brother Robinson won't be here today. Praise God. Bishop Roundtree won't be here today. I'm sitting in for them. I'm hosting the program today. I am Pastor Lawton Bryan. Praise God. Of course, you hear me every Sunday morning from 9 to 10 with St. Matthias Family Time. But today, it's all about Genesis Productions right here on 1240 on your AM dial. 95.9 on your FM dial. Sit back, praise God. We're going to bring you some of the best and good gospel music on this morning, praise God. Give you a little thought-provoking stuff, praise God, as we host this program, Genesis Productions. I am so glad to be back in the studio. Been away for a few weeks, praise God. Preacher man, how you doing, sir?
2: Good to see you, man.
0: Yes, sir. Yes, sir. So, thank you so much.
2: I was surprised. I didn't know you were coming in.
0: Yeah, well,
2: I would have tried to dress up better.
0: You look just fine. Listen, it was a surprise to me. Brother Robinson called me, said, listen, I need you to go and handle the broadcast. And certainly, you know, Brother Robinson, whatever he need me for, praise God, I try to do my very best to be there for him, because he's always there for me and my family. So I certainly always try to be there for him and his family. And certainly Bishop Roundtree is a dear friend of mine, longtime dear friend of mine, praise God. So we came in this morning, praise God, to handle the broadcast. So preacher man, what I'm going to do this morning, because you and I didn't get a chance to really talk yet, I'm going to be giving you some old throwback songs, as well as whatever you might want to throw on this morning. morning.
2: Well, somebody sent me a list here. Right?
0: Yes.
2: Yeah. So.
0: So let's go to our first listen. I want to say to all the Brother Robinson listeners today, I want to take you back in time a little bit today. Praise God with some what we call some throwback songs. Praise God. See if you remember some of these songs. Praise God. Right now, you're listening to the keynotes.
2: Willie Neil Johnson.
0: Willie Neil Johnson and the keynotes. Tell me if you remember this song. This is just a rehearsal.

0: Yes, you were listening to Willie Neil Johnson, the late, great Willie Neil Johnson and the Keynotes. This is just a rehearsal. Amen. But when we get to heaven, we're going to really sing. We have another caller on the air with Genesis Productions. God bless you, caller.
1: Good morning, Bishop. How are you this morning?
0: I'm doing great, sir. I'm doing great. How are you?
1: Thank you, man. This is Brother Young from Long Beach.
0: Brother Young, you know I know who you are.
1: All right, man. Hey, listen, you opened up with a beautiful star. Man, I tell you, I'm laying out just listening at the good music from Preacher Man and Bake the Cake and you putting icing on it.
0: Yes, sir. Yes, sir. Yes, sir.
1: Listen, you have a blessed week, and I got your back.
0: Thank you so much. I appreciate that, Brother Young. And we're going to be doing some throwback songs this morning along with other songs. But we just want to bring people back, praise God, a little bit, praise God. Certainly when I was a young man and some of these awesome groups, praise God, that were so prominent back then when I was a young man growing up. And just hope that people can sit back, listen, and enjoy and say, wow, I remember that one. I remember that one, you know.
1: Remember him from way back?
0: Yes, yes, yes. Amen, amen.
1: So I just had to call in and let you know I got your back.
0: Thank you so much, Brother Young. Appreciate it. God bless, man. Have a blessed day.
1: All right, you have too, and have a blessed tomorrow.
0: Amen. Thank you. You too.
1: All right, bye-bye.
0: Amen. So, anyway, just a little background. The tenor singer that you heard on, this is just a rehearsal, he's right here from Amityville, New York. That's Brother Robert Carroll, one of our own, praise God, who came on to the Keynotes later on after Paul and Charles. Praise God, he became their tenor singer. And so we thank God, praise God, because like I said, our very own Robert Carroll, praise God, and most of us remember who his dad was, the late great Bishop Williams, praise God, from Amityville, and they all were from Ephesus Church right there in Amityville, praise God. So to hear one of our own singing with Willie Neil Johnson in the Keynotes, it sounded real good, praise God. We're going to keep this train rolling, amen. We're so grateful to be here again, praise God. I'm Pastor Lawton Bryant, sitting in today for Brother Robinson and Bishop Roundtree right here at Genesis Productions, where they come to you every Saturday from 9 to 11, praise God. Amen. We are so grateful to all that God is doing, praise God. We thank God. Amen. Preacher Man, you can play that one for me in a minute, praise God, because I want to hear that one myself. Praise God. Amen. But I thank God for being here, praise God. Certainly, I'm grateful to Preacher Man, who is certainly the engineer of the ship, praise God, of this train, praise God, and I am the conductor, praise God. So we are so glad to be here. Wanna, if you will, praise God. I want to ask our listening audience today, and you can call us if you want to respond to what I'm getting ready to say at 516-623-1240. That's 516-623-1240. Praise God. While I was away, I got a chance to go to the Bryan's family reunion, praise God, And so I want to ask our listening audience, praise God, if you would, to call in, praise God, and tell us a little something about your family, praise God. We all got families, praise God. We all certainly got long histories in our family. We got legacies in our families. So today we want to hear a little bit about your family, praise God. Where you're at in your family, praise God. The dynamics of your family, maybe a little history about your family. You can call us at 516 623-1240. Praise God. Amen. Amen. 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Praise God. We are so grateful. So at this time, we're going to go into another keynote song. Praise God. Big hit song for the gospel keynotes. Praise God. Song simply says, Jesus, you've been good to me.

0: Yes. The gospel keynote, praise God, our brother Robert Carroll as tenor. So I want to throw a trivia question out there to our listening audience. Can anybody call in and tell us the group that our brother Robert Carroll Williams sung with here on Long Island? Do anybody remember the name of the group that he sung with here on Long Island? Call us in and let us know. A little trivia for you. The group that our brother Robert Carroll, who singing with the keynotes, praise God. What was the group he sung with here on Long Island? Can you somebody call in who might know who that group was, praise God? You can call in at 516-623-1240. Who and what group did Brother Robert Carroll Williams sing with here on Long Island? Do anybody remember? Do anybody remember? Praise God. Praise God. Amen. Call us, call us, call us if you have the answer to that trivia question. Again, praise God. We are so glad to be here with you. Praise God. I'm Pastor Lawton Bryan sitting in for Brother Robinson this morning. Praise God. Amen. As Brother Robinson is at the homegoing service of our dear beloved brother Kenny Davis, praise God, of the Melanie Heirs, praise God. Amen. Who their group sung for so many years, praise God. So we are certainly praying for the Davis family, praise God, as they mourn the homegoing of their dear beloved father, son, uncle, praise God, friend, praise God. So what I want to do is, praise God, I want to make an announcement, praise God. At Hollywood Baptist Church, the field at Hollywood Baptist Church, praise God. The men of St. Matthias today, praise God, we are having a fish fry. Yes, we are. We are having a fish fry. We're having porgies, whiteys, sway. Praise God. Amen. So if you would like to get a good old fish dinner, praise God, go to Hollywood Baptist Church right there on Great Neck Road. Praise God. You'll see the men of St. Matthias out there in the field. Praise God. And they will be happy, praise God, to sell you a good old fish dinner. And the thing about the men of St. Matthias Church, praise God, they actually go out and catch the fish. Praise God. Amen. Clean it. And prepare it for you, praise God. So go to Hollywood Baptist Church right there on Great Neck Road in Amityville, New York. They will start serving at 12 noon. Amen, St. Matthias men and their annual fish fry, praise God. Go support us at St. Matthias if you can, praise God. We will be there from 12 noon until 5 p.m. or until all the fish and food is gone, praise God. Thank y'all so much to the listening audience of our brother Robinson and our Bishop Roundtree, praise God. Thank y'all so much. If y'all can go out there and support us at St. Matthias, the men, praise God, this morning as we do this fundraiser, praise God. Amen. To keep the church going, praise God. Amen. Right there, like I said, at Hollywood Baptist Church, praise God. You go to Hollywood Baptist Church, you'll see us out there from 12 noon today, praise God, to 5 p.m. today, selling that good old fish. Again, we're having porgies, we're having whitings, and we're having sway, praise God. Those are your selections, along with sides that they have, and I think it's going to be potato salad and mac salad and certainly french fries, praise God, and brownies and all kind of goodies for you, praise God. We are so glad to be here with you this morning. We are so glad that Brother Robinson asked us to sit in this morning, praise God. God is good, praise God. And where would we be without the Lord on our side, praise God? We thank God for Brother Robinson and trusting us to be here to handle the Genesis Productions broadcast on this morning, praise God. So anybody want to answer the trivia question? What group our brother Robert Carroll Williams sung with before the keynotes, praise God? Or if you want to speak about your family, we have another call on the air. God bless you. You're on with Genesis Productions.
1: I'm on Mr. Lawton Bryant. I don't know. You ain't gonna recognize my voice, but you should know who this is.
0: Yeah, keep talking. I definitely should know exactly who this is. The voice sound familiar. Do you know the answer to our trivia question?
1: As long as you don't let George call in, because that'll be cheating.
0: That would be cheating. That's right. You're absolutely right. Yeah, I, if George called in, him and I got to talk about something else, right?
1: You're right. Exactly.
0: Is this Jody?
1: Yes, sir.
0: Hey, Jody, how you doing?
1: I'm doing good.
0: It's good to hear you, man. It's good to hear you.
1: All right. I see you holding it down, man. But Bishop Weaver and Love Brothers, didn't you sing with them?
0: Bingo. You got it on the first try. Well, actually, at that time, it wasn't Bishop Williams and the Loving Brothers. It was just the Loving Brothers. And
1: do you remember who the lead
0: singer was?
1: Exactly.
0: Jody, do you remember who the lead singer of that group was?
1: Well, it was Bishop Williams was the head man.
0: No, before Bishop Williams, who was the lead singer of the Loving Brothers when they first started?
1: It wasn't Jeff. I don't think it was Jeff. Was it Jeff?
0: No.
1: Oh, man.
0: So I'm going to throw that trivia question out there to people also. But before I go off the air, I will let everybody know who the lead singer was of the Loving Brothers when Robert Carroll was singing. Now, I will give you a little hint. You had George Williams in the background, okay, and you had George Cheatham in the background, and you had Robert Carroll in the background. And who were the Loving Brothers' lead singer? And actually, he was the lead singer before the second Loving Brothers that had Mother Perry as the lead singer. But this gentleman that I'm thinking about and I'm talking about, he was the lead singer. I'm going to see if somebody else remember who the lead singer of the Loving Brothers was when Robert Carroll was the tenor singer of the Loving Brothers. It's not George or George, praise God, because they were in the background. Amen. And it was before Bishop Williams was the lead singer. Amen.
1: Right. It wasn't Jeff. Right.
0: No. Okay. No. Jeff was with Bishop Williams.
1: Right. Okay. Yes. Correct.
0: Oh, that's a good one. We're going to see if somebody can let me know, praise God, who the lead singer was. And Jody, when I say his name, you're going to be like, yeah, that's right. That's right. When I say his name. So I'm going to throw that another tribute out there to our listening audience, praise God. See if anybody can tell me who the lead singer was of the Loving Brothers, praise God, before Mother Perry and before Bishop Williams, praise God. Can somebody tell me who the lead singer was? Call me at 516-623-1240. Brother Jody, thank you so much for calling in, praise God. Do you want to say anything about your family while I got you on the air?
1: Well, I'm getting ready because we're having church today, you know, so my nephew Antoine Hilton is my pastor and my nephew.
0: Okay.
1: So, yeah.
0: All right. Well, listen, y'all have a blessed day in service, praise God. Please tell Pastor I said hello and thank you for calling in, Jody. And you did get the answer right, praise God.
1: Well, there you go. Okay, cool, man.
0: All right. I'll talk to you later, brother.
1: All right,
0: so we're going to go into another song right now while I give you a chance to think and ponder who was the lead singer. Next trivia question, who was the lead singer of the Loving Brothers when Brother Robert Carroll was the tenor singer? Praise God. You're listening to The Violinettes.

Amen. We have another call on the air. God bless you. You're on the air with Genesis Productions. Okay. Praise God. Amen. Caller, please call back. Praise God. Amen. We must have lost you. But anyway, we thank God. Praise God. You're listening to the Violinaires. We're going to listen to a little bit more of the Violinaires. Dr. Jesus.

0: somebody trying to get it, text me. But I told him they got it wrong because they said the guy name was Ira Lovin, something like that.
1: No.
0: No, so I told him it wrong.
1: They wrong.

Yes. Okay. Today we're doing some throwback songs today here on Genesis Productions. That was the Blair with the Violinaires. Praise God. Dr. Jesus. Praise God. We'll make everything all right. Again, praise God. We hope that you're enjoying what we're doing today. Praise God. The question that we put out there, praise God, was about family. If anybody want to call us today, praise God, and call and speak to me about your family. We know that so many of us have such a wide history as it pertains to our families, praise God. Amen. You can call us today and you can give us a little history about your family, praise God. We thank God for each and every one of you. But our trivia question today was, who was the lead singer for the Loving Brothers before Bishop Williams and before Mother Perry? Who was the lead singer for the Loving Brothers, praise God? Call us right here at 516-623-1240 if you know the answer to that question, praise God. Amen. And he was a dynamic singer here on Long Island, praise God. Amen. So if you know the answer to that question, please call us, praise God, and let us know the answer to that trivia question. We are so grateful to be here, praise God, to be with you, praise God. We are so grateful to be sitting in for Brother Robinson, praise God. Again, Brother Robinson and Bishop Roundtree both had to be out of town this morning, praise God. Brother Robinson is at a homegoing service in Baltimore, Maryland, for our dear beloved brother Kenny Davis, praise God. And our Bishop Roundtree, I believe, is in South Carolina. I believe the group is singing today. United in Christ is singing in South Carolina today, praise God. So I am sitting in for them, praise God. Yes, I am. Yes, I am. Pastor Lawton Bryan, and I just put some food for thought out there for you, praise God. Amen. You're listening to WGBB 1240 on your AM dial, 95.9 on your FM dial. I'm your host, Pastor Lawton Bryan, praise God. Amen. Sitting in here at Genesis Productions. Now, we know, praise God, that Genesis Productions have been a staple in our community, praise God. Amen. Brother Robinson has been a staple in our community. He's soon going to be celebrating next month, praise God, his 40th anniversary, praise God. 40 years, praise God, as being a gospel promoter, praise God. And he will be having a concert in Delaware. Yes, he will. He'll give you more information on that. But I do know the Mighty Clouds is going to be on there, and he has many, many other guest group will be on there, praise God. So stay tuned to the broadcast, and Brother Robinson will give you more information on that. But we want everybody to come and support him on celebrating 40 years as gospel promoter, praise God, right here in good old Nassau County, Long Island, New York, praise God. Amen, amen. And let me tell you something, anything you can stay committed to for 40 years, praise God, certainly cost a lot of work on your behalf. But Brother Robinson always say, if it had not been for the Lord on his side, he don't know how he would have made it. He always say to me, Lawton, God has been good to this little old man, praise God. Amen. He always

start off letting everybody know how good God has been to him, praise God. He has had Genesis Productions. He has been here to bless the communities, praise God, here in the New York area with not only good gospel music, but with information, with insight, praise God. Amen. With prayer, praise God. He has been here year in, year out, month in, month out, week in, week out, day in, day out. Praise God. So we all need to go and support him on celebrating his 40th anniversary as gospel promoter and certainly host of Genesis Productions. Praise God. And that will be in Delaware in September, praise God. I don't have the exact date, but on next week, they will give you all that information, him and Bishop Roundtree, the exact dates, everything where all that will be. I just want to give you a heads up, praise God. Amen. It will be in Delaware, praise God. Him celebrating his 40th anniversary, praise God. And so we thank God for all that God is doing, praise God, and where God has brought us from. And I believe that's going to be on Sunday, September the 20th. Sunday, September the 20th. He will be at Union Baptist Church right there in Dover, Delaware, celebrating 40 years, praise God, of labor in the vineyard as it pertains to promoting and as it pertains to being a radio host. So please put that on your calendars. Please put that on your calendars. Mark that. They will be giving you more information. You will be hearing a lot more about it. They will be able to tell you about all the groups that will be on there. But I do know that the Mighty Clouds of Joy will be on there, praise God. Amen, amen, amen. Delaware is not that far, beloved. You can come. Come on down there. Support Brother Robinson, praise God. Be there for him as he has been there for you, praise God. At this time, we're going to go into another throwback song, I believe. Amen, amen. I think this is Slim and the Supreme Angels, preacher man. Slim and the Supreme Angels. Another, we're doing throwback. Throwback Saturday this morning. We're taking you back, praise God. This is Slim and the Supreme Angels. If I'm too high, Lord,

0: Yes, yes. That was Slim and the Supreme Angels. If I'm too high, Lord, please bring me down. Today, right here on Genesis Production, praise God, we're just bringing you back some throwback songs, praise God. Maybe just to refresh your memory. Maybe it will remind you of what you were doing back then, praise God. But these groups, praise God, the Keynotes, the Violinaires, Slim, these were the prominent groups, praise God, back when I was a teenager, back when I was coming up. They were certainly the group that were out there. There were so many of them, and we can't play all of them, but I just picked out a couple of them, a few of them, just to play for you today, praise God, just to take you back. Sometimes it's good to go back a little bit and remember some nostalgia, praise God. Amen. And these groups used to come here to Long Island. Brother Robinson would have all of them here on Long Island, praise God. Not only Brother Robinson, I don't know if y'all remember promoter Brother Curtis Jackson, praise God. Our brother William Adams, praise God. They would bring all these groups right here to Long Island so we could listen and enjoy each one of these groups. Preacher man, do you remember any of these groups I've been playing?
1: Oh, yeah, man. Of course. I grew up on them.
0: Yeah, so I just thought this morning, preacher man, I would do a little throwback since Sister Brian is not with me. Amen. I could do my own thing this morning.
1: Man, you got to be that good for Brother Robinson to have you sitting in his world.
0: I tell you, because come tomorrow, Sister Brian going to be the took back over, preacher man. So today, I get to do me a little bit today.
1: There you go.
0: Yes. Preacher man, it's good to see you, man.
1: Missionary Carol did a good job last night.
0: Yes, she did. Praise God. And so the trivia question is out there is, who was the lead singer of the Loving Brothers? Amen. We have another caller on the air. God bless you, caller.
2: Hey, this is Brother Young. Talk about family. Brother Ryan.
0: Yes.
2: Brother Ryan, I went down to Georgia about 3 weeks ago. We had a family reunion down there, man.
0: The oldest
2: one was 92.
0: The oldest was 92?
2: 92. We had it. It was nice, but I didn't stay down there as long as I wanted to, man. I tell you, it was nice. We were down in Macon, Georgia.
0: Uh-huh.
2: And I tell you, my grandmother, God bless her, she's sleeping. She had 9 girls and 1 boy.
0: So your grandmother had 10 children?
2: Huh? Yes.
0: Good Lord. Woo, that was a tough woman.
2: All of them gone. She had 1 boy.
0: Uh-huh.
2: All the girls gone and my uncle gone. So, but hey, she raised me from the love tot, cause my mother died when I was 16.
0: Okay.
2: I never seen my mother day in my life till they brought her down in the casket, you know. But thank God how she taught me the right way.
0: Mm-hmm. So, our Brother Young.
2: We had a good time in Macon. They took us down to the, Otis Redding and, Little Richard. At the museum.
0: Mm-hmm.
2: Oh, we had a time.
0: Good.
2: We had a time. I tell you, out of these 85 years, I'm looking at 86 in a couple of weeks.
0: Wow.
2: But I thank him for just letting me be on this side.
0: Brother Young, I got a question for you. Out of all the things that Grandma taught you, what would you say, what would be the one thing that you would say that Grandma taught you that still resonate or sticks with you today?
2: Respect yourself and respect people.
0: Respect. Okay. Amen. And so
2: yeah,
0: that still sticks.
2: Well, you get out of line, you slap your back quick next week.
0: Amen. Amen.
2: I was just telling a friend of mine, I need a copay. We talk every day. He 86. So we talking about how we got slapped upside the head and how I used to trot on mules down there and peak cotton. Young man, I used to peak cotton all day. Couldn't peak 100 pounds all day.
0: Wow.
2: But I thank God how they taught me the right way.
0: Amen. Amen. So grandma taught you to respect yourself and to respect others, and that still stays with you today.
2: Yes, sir. I tell everybody where I go, I said, you got to give respect or you get respect.
0: Amen. Amen. Amen. Amen. Well, thank you for calling back, giving us a little bit of your family history. Thank you for telling us about grandma. I tell you, Brother Young, there's so many of us. Grandma was so, so prominent in our lives. So many of us out there, praise God. Amen. That grandma stepped in. Grandma stepped in. Amen. Amen.
2: All right, thank you very much. I just had to throw that out there to you, but I tell you, I had a nice time down there. Now we got it 2 more years down in Macon.
0: Amen.
2: We're gonna have it down there back again.
0: Amen. Amen. Yeah. Well, thank you for calling back.
2: So, only one thing, the ride was just about 17 hours driving down there, but I thank you for letting me just make it down there and make it back.
0: Amen. Amen. To God be the glory.
2: Oh, yeah. So listen. I just had to throw that out there to you, and I love y'all.
0: All right, Brother Young, you have a blessed day.
2: All right, thank you.
0: All right, talk to you later.
2: Right, bye-bye.
0: God bless you. So if there's anybody else who would like to call us this morning, praise God, right here on Genesis Productions, praise God, and just let us know a little bit something about your family or who in your family was prominent to you, praise God. Who in your family, praise God, that taught you, praise God, things that you are still doing today, amen, that have helped you be successful today, praise God. A little bit about your family history. Again, praise God, you can call us here, right here at WGBB, 1240 on your AM dial, praise God, at 516-623-1240. Also, we got a trivia question out there, praise God. Our first trivia question was answered, praise God, and the answer was the Loving Brothers, praise God. Amen. But who our brother Robert Carroll sung with here on Long Island, the Loving Brothers. Now, in our second trivia question, praise God, if anyone out there know it, and I know folks from Amityville should know this answer, praise God, who was the lead singer for the Loving Brothers before Mother Perry and before Bishop Williams? Who was the lead singer? Who was the lead singer? Do anybody remember who the lead singer was of the Loving Brothers? Come on. I know some of y'all out there know who the lead singer was of the Loving Brothers, praise God. Amen, amen, amen. Again, we are just taking you back in time. We are doing some throwback songs for you this morning, praise God. We did some keynotes this morning. We did some violinaires this morning, praise God. We played you, just played you Slim and the Supreme Angels, praise God. All of these men were great, great, great giants in the gospel music industry, along with so many others, praise God. God has certainly called them, praise God, from labor to reward. But this morning, we just wanted to remember them. I just wanted to remember some of them. I just wanted to go back with you, praise God, on next week. Brother Robinson will be back. Our Bishop Roundtree will be back on next Saturday, praise God. But today, praise God, as I host their program, I just wanted to take you back a little bit, praise God, give you a little something a little different, praise God, amen, and hope that our radio audience do enjoy. Now, and again, I want to remind you, today from 12 to 5, today from 12 to 5, praise God, the men of St. Matthias, we are having our annual fish fry right there at Hollywood Baptist Church, right there on Great Neck Road in good old Amityville, New York. Praise God. If you go to Hollywood Baptist Church, you will see us out there set up selling you that good old fish. We are having porgies, we are having whitings, and we are having sway. Praise God, along with sides. Just go over there, praise God. If you would like to call in your order, you can call 631-988-0375. If you want to call your order in, you can call 631-988-0375. Say, Deacon Alvarez, I want to place my order so when I get there, it's already ready and waiting on me. That phone number again is 631-988-0375. Let me say that again. 631-988-0375. That's Deacon Michael Alvarez. Call him. He'll put your order in. Praise God. They'll have it waiting on you when you get there. St. Matthias Ministries, our men's department, we are having our annual fish fry right there. Praise God. At the Hollywood Baptist Church right there on Great Neck Road, Amityville, New York. Come on out, support us, praise God. We'll be there from 12 noon to 5 p.m. today, praise God. Again, we thank you, and we thank Brother Robinson for entrusting us, praise God, to do his broadcast on this morning. We are so glad to be here with you. I'm your host. I'm Pastor Lawton Bryant, pastor of St. Matthias Ministries, right there at 39 Green Avenue, Amityville, New York. Praise God. Amen. Will you listen to us on every Sunday morning from 9 to 10? But today I am hosting Genesis Productions. Amen. Amen. And I am honored to do so. Praise God. So we're going to get ready, praise God, to go into another song. At this time, another gentleman, praise God. Hope you remember this gentleman, Willie Banks and the Messengers. God.

Yes. Is God in charge of your life? Is God in charge of your life this morning? You're listening to the late Willie Banks and the Messengers, praise God. Amen. Hold on. God is still in charge. Amen. Praise God. And the sooner we recognize that and realize that, that God is still in charge of our lives, praise God. Amen. There is nothing we can do without the Lord on our side. If it had not been for the Lord on our side, I don't know where any of us would be, praise God. But because of His goodness and His mercy, praise God. Because of His grace and His mercy, praise God. Because He stands by us. Because He's always present. Amen. But we got to remember, my brothers and my sisters, that God is still in charge, praise God. Amen. I don't care what degrees you have. I don't care what accomplishments that you have accomplished. Praise God. You would not have been able to do any of it without the Lord on your side. Without the Lord being in charge of your life. I know sometimes, praise God, we feel like I did this and I did that and I did, praise God, but we were only able to do it because of the goodness of God in the land of the living, praise God. So praise God, never forget to give God praise. Never forget to give God honor. Never forget to give God all the glory, praise God, because all the glory belongs to our Heavenly Father, praise God. Our Father who art in heaven. Praise God. God has been good to us. God has been merciful to us. God has watched over us. Praise God. Today, as I host this broadcast, I just wanted to take everybody back a little bit, play some throwback songs. Praise God. Maybe some songs that you would remember from back in the day. Praise God. Amen. I pray and hope that you're enjoying this. If not, praise God. Amen. I know I am enjoying this, praise God, listening to some of these great, great, great artists, praise God. We know that they are no longer here with us, praise God, but when they were here, praise God, they have certainly left their mark, praise God, to all the upcoming gospel singers and all the upcoming gospel groups, praise God. Again, I am sitting in for Genesis Productions. I am sitting in here. Pastor Lawton Bryce sitting in for Brother Robinson. He's not here today, praise God. And our Bishop Roundtree, he's not here today, praise God. But I just wanted to come in, praise God, and host the program and maybe give you something just a little bit different this morning, praise God. And I pray that our listening audience is enjoying, praise God, some of these songs from yesteryear, praise God. God is good, praise God. Remember our trivia question. Our trivia question was, who was the lead singer of the Loving Brothers when our brother Robert Carroll was the tenor singer, praise God? Who was the lead singer? I know somebody out there know the answer to that question, praise God. Amen, amen. But if you don't, before I go off today, I will let you know who the lead singer was. And he was a dynamic, dynamic singer, praise God, who led the Loving Brothers, praise God, back in the day. It wasn't Mother Perry and it wasn't Bishop Williams, praise God. This gentleman was before them. Amen. Amen. So I'm just giving you food for thought, praise God. But those of us from the Amityville, Wyandanch, North Babylon, Copay, Bayshore, Brentwood, we should remember who this lead singer was. The Loving Brothers were such an awesome group back then that when the keynotes came and Willie Neil Johnson heard Brother Robert Carroll sing, praise God. It wasn't long before he became a member of the Gospel Keynotes, praise God. But
The group that he sung with here on Long Island was the Lovin' Brothers. And the lead singer of that group, praise God, we are asking you to let us know who that lead singer was. Praise God. Thank you so very much for tuning in with us here at Genesis Productions. Praise God. Again, you can call us, praise God, at 516-623-1240. If you would like to give us a little synopsis of your family history, praise God. I've been thinking about the family, certainly, a lot, praise God. And as I get older, I think about the family more and more. I do know now that my mother and my father is gone on, praise God, to be with the Lord. Praise God. I thank God that out of 12 of us, praise God, there's still 8 of us still in the land of the living, praise God. Amen. We just recently lost our oldest sister about 3 weeks ago, praise God, almost a month ago, praise God. And so now out of the 12 of us, there's 8 of us still around. And so it caused me to think, and it caused me to wonder, we were able to trace our family history all the way back to, I think, 1809, praise God, to our matriarch of our family, and his name was Jeffrey Bryant, praise God. And we were able to trace our family tree all the way back to him. And yes, he was a slave, praise God. And we were able to trace it all the way up to the present day. Amen. So we thank God, praise God, for each and every one of you who may have taken our time to trace your family history back, to see how far you go back, praise God, with your family. And if you would like to call and give us a little bit of your family history, you are welcome to call in, praise God. God has just been so good. I don't know about anyone else in the radio listening audience, but I tell you, I feel like Brother Robinson feel. God has been good to me, and I feel like I have been blessed all of my life. I don't care what I went through. I don't care what happened. God has always been there to bring me through. What about you? What about you? Do you got a testimony this morning? Do you have a testimony this morning? Praise God. Amen. We would love to hear it. We would love to hear about your family right here at Genesis Productions. If you would like to call in, or you may feel good just sitting back listening and enjoying, amen, the program this morning. I know it's a little different this morning. Some of y'all probably saying, woo, where those old songs came from. But I want to let you know, praise God, that each and every one of us stand on the shoulders of someone else. There was someone before us who did it before we did it. Praise God. And so as a young man growing up, as a teenager, as a young boy growing up, these were some of the prominent groups, amen, that were singing God's songs. Praise God. And again, like I said before, it's too numerous of them for me to give you all of them, but I just tried to bring some of them out, praise God, when we played some keynotes, some Violinaires, Slim the Supreme Angels, and the last one we played was some Willie Banks and the Messengers, praise God. And I have some more that I'm going to play, but again, I do want to let you know, praise God, that Brother Robinson will be celebrating 40 years as gospel promoter and as radio host, praise God. Yes, of Genesis Productions, praise God. He will be celebrating on September the 20th in Dover, Delaware, praise God, at the Union Baptist Church, praise God, right there in Dover, Delaware, praise God, on Sunday, praise God, September the 20th. And I do know that the Mighty Clouds will be there. I don't know
know all the other groups that will be there, but I do know that the Mighty Clouds will be there. And if I'm not mistaken, I think our brother George Williams will be there also, praise God. Amen, amen. And they will be having so many good groups, amen, honoring Brother Robinson for his 40 years, praise God, laboring in this part of the vineyard as it pertains to promoting, bringing us some of the best gospel groups, praise God. Amen, amen. Bringing them right here to Long Island, New York, praise God. And also hosting this program, Genesis Productions, praise God, right here at 1240 WGBB, praise God. So I want everybody, praise God, to look at your calendar, look at your schedule. Figure how you could get to Dover, Delaware, praise God. It is not that far, praise God. I promise you it is not that far, about a 3.5-hour drive, praise God. You can be there with Brother Robinson to celebrate 40 years, praise God, of staying on the battlefield as it pertains, praise God, to promoting and being a radio host. That is quite an accomplishment, to stay steadfast for 40 years, praise God. That is quite an accomplishment. Amen. For God to give you an assignment and you stay steadfast on that assignment for 40 years, praise God. We all need to pack that place out, be there for Brother Robinson, say, hey, we're just here to support you, Brother Robinson. We thank you for your due diligence. We thank you for your consistency. We thank you for your longevity, praise God. And we thank you for bringing some of the best gospel artists right here to Long Island, New York, praise God. Amen. The Hezekiah Walkers and so many groups that Brother Robinson has brought here to Long Island so that we could stay home and be able to listen to some of the best gospel groups, praise God, that were touring the country. So we thank God for each and every one of you who are listening today, praise God. Amen, amen, amen. Again, our trivia question is, who was the lead singer of the Loving Brothers? Amen. When our brother Robert Carroll was the tenor singer of the Loving Brothers. I'm going to give you a hint. It wasn't our brother George Williams, and it wasn't our brother George Chance, praise God. They sung in the background, but they had an awesome lead singer. Amen. Of the Loving Brothers. I know somebody has to remember that. Somebody has to remember that. Call me and let me know. Call me and let me know. Praise God. Amen. We're going to get ready at this time to go into another song. For all of our choir people, you may remember Andre Crouch singing, Take Me Back to the Place where I first believed.

Yes, that was Andre Crouch. Take Me Back, praise God. Amen. God bless each and every one of you. We thank you, praise God. You're listening to Genesis Productions on this Saturday morning, praise God. Hope we pray and hope that you're enjoying the broadcast. I'm your host. I'm Pastor Lawton Bryant. Certainly, again, sitting in for Brother Robinson and Bishop Roundtree this morning, praise God. Just thanking God for all of his blessings, praise God. Thanking God for all that he has done, praise God. Just giving praises to our Heavenly Father. Praise God, for if it had not been for the Lord on our side, where would any of us be? Praise God. Amen. I remember growing up in the church, praise God, when the mothers of the church would say, if you have tried everything and everything has failed, try Jesus, praise God. I come to you this morning, praise God, that as Andre Crouch just said, take me back. I'm trying to take y'all back a little bit today, praise God. Back to when we were young, footloose, fancy free, when we were hopscotching and jumping rope and red light, green light, 1, 2, 3, praise God. Amen. Playing tag. Amen. Amen. Basketball, football, baseball, just running. Everything we did back then when we were young growing up, praise God, we were running. And I don't know if y'all remember, but you remember when your parents, praise God, made you go outside. We didn't have video games and all that to sit back and sit inside on. But I remember they would make you go outside, praise God. Go outside and play. You ain't gonna dirty my house up, praise God. Amen. And we would be outside all day long. We had so many different games that we came up with, praise God. Amen. And we just created games back then because we had to go outside. So while we were out there, we did a lot of running, a lot of jumping, a lot of just exercises when we didn't even realize that we were really exercising. We were just having fun playing with our friends, praise God. And our family back then, praise God. But our parents didn't just allow us to sit around in the house. No, you couldn't just sit around in the house, praise God. You wanted to get outside that house. Why? Because you know if you were in the house, you were going to have to do chores. You were going to have to clean that house. You were going to have to mop them floors. You were going to have to wash them dishes. Y'all remember what we used to call it? Bussing the suds. You would have to bust the suds. Praise God. But thank God they taught us values. Thank God they taught us family values. Thank God they taught us to love the Lord. Thank God they taught us spiritual values. Thank God our parents taught us how to labor and how to work with our hands and how not to just look for somebody just to give you something all the time, but how to earn, how to get up early, praise God, and go earn. Our brother Young was talking about getting up early, going out into the cotton fields, because it took the whole family to take care of the family, praise God. So we thank God for family this morning. We thank God for each and every one of you. Praise God. As we do this Throwback Saturday, as we do throwback songs, praise God, we thank God for each and every one of you, praise God. We let you listen to some keynotes, some Volunteers, Slim and the Supreme Angels, Willie Banks, and your last song you just listened to was Take Me Back by Andre Crouch, praise God. We thank God for each and every one of these awesome, gifted, praise God, groups, praise God, of yesterday, praise God. But we are standing on their shoulders today. We are, all the groups you hear today, all the new groups you hear today, all the rap groups you hear today are standing on the shoulders of these giants. And these giants stood on the shoulders of other giants, praise God. Why? Because the Bible declares that there's nothing new under the sun. There was always somebody before you,
amen, that cause your load to be a little bit lighter. Amen. So we thank God for all of these that we're playing here on Genesis Productions today. Amen. I thank each and every one of you, praise God, for tuning in this morning, praise God, from Brooklyn to the Bronx to Manhattan to Queens to Staten Island to Jersey to Connecticut to Long Island. I thank each and every one of you for tuning in to Genesis Productions right here on 1240 on your AM dial, 95.9 on your FM dial. 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Praise God. Amen. Once again, please, sir, we at St. Matthias, the men, we are having our fish fry. I would love it so much if you would come to our fish fry today. Support us right there at Hollywood Baptist Church on Great Neck Road in Amityville, New York. We will start serving at 12 noon. We will be serving from 12 noon to 5 p.m. Unless we run out of fish, we will be having porgies, we will be having whitings, and we will be having sway for you today. We have different sides, praise God. If you want to place your order, you can call Deacon Michael Alvarez at 631-988-0375. That's Deacon Michael Alvarez at 631-988-0375. This way, call him, place your order. When you get there, your order will be waiting for you, and you won't have to wait. Yes, we will even have tables and chairs out there if you want to get your fish and you want to sit down and eat it right there. We will have it set up where you can sit down right there, socialize with everybody, praise God. It's almost like family time right there. So many people will come, they will sit down, and they will eat their fish while it's good and hot right there. Others like to put their orders in and take their fish home. Whatever you like to do, praise God, we're there for you at St. Matthias, the men's department, praise God, with this fundraiser, our annual fish fry. We do it every year, and every year you have blessed us, and we have sold out. So we're expecting, praise God, an overflow of people to come today to order their fish, to get their fish. Again, praise God, this will be at Hollywood Baptist Church, the field right there at Hollywood Baptist Church. Praise God, you will see us set up there, praise God. We thank Hollywood Baptist Church for allowing us to use their field, praise God. Every year they allow us to use it, praise God, so we can do our annual fish fry. That's today, Saturday, August the 8th, from 12 noon to 5 p.m. Come on, support us. Help us in this fundraising at St. Matthias Ministries. We would be so grateful to each and every one of you, praise God. And as I said to you earlier today, praise God, don't forget the 40th anniversary of our brother Robinson. Yes, right there in Dover, Delaware, praise God, at the Union Baptist Church right there in Dover, Delaware, on September the 20th, praise God. I do know that he will have, praise God, the Mighty Clouds of Joy and many others on next week and upcoming weeks. They'll continue to give you more information on that. But circle that on your calendar. Say, I'm going to go to Dover, Delaware to support Brother Robinson, celebrating 40 years as a gospel promoter, praise God, and as a radio host, praise God. Come on, we all need to be there to celebrate this giant in
the gospel industry as it pertains to being a promoter, praise God, working hard to bring us some of the best talent right here to Long Island, New York, praise God. So we thank God for all that Brother Robinson has done. We thank God for all that Bishop Roundtree has done. Certainly Bishop Roundtree will be telling you more about the concert he's having, I believe, on September the 19th, praise God. Yes, and he'll be letting you know more about that one, and that will be right here, praise God, on Long Island, praise God. So we are looking forward, praise God, to the 19th and the 20th, praise God, to celebrate these two great men, our Brother Robinson and our Bishop Roundtree, praise God. At this time, praise God, take you back and let you listen to another throwback group, praise God. They go by the name of the Dixie Hummingbirds. Some of y'all remember the Dixie Hummingbirds, praise God. Amen. And they're singing a song, ain't it wonderful to be alive.

You know, life is a wonderful, precious thing. And we should all try to enjoy every minute that we have on God's earth. I'm Ira Tucker, and I've been singing for 68 years with the Dixie Hummingbirds. Singing has been my life, and I'm so glad I've been singing to you. I want to thank you, and I'm still keeping it real.

Yes, that was the Dixie Hummingbirds. Wonderful to be alive. Praise God. Amen. We just been going back in time. Praise God. Just bringing you some other groups, praise God, that were so prominent back in the day, praise God, that we grew up with, praise God, and we thank God for each and every one of them. We know that, you know, God has certainly called them from labor to reward, but praise God, we thank God for these groups, and a lot of the groups are still going forward. The keynotes are still going forward. The Violinaires are still going forward. I believe the Supreme Angels are still going forward. Praise God. Amen, amen, amen. And so, praise God, we stand on the shoulders of these awesome artists, praise God, and those awesome artists stand on the shoulders of other awesome artists, and so on and so on and so on. But we are so grateful. We are so thankful, like I said, to be here with you on this Saturday morning, sitting in for Brother Robinson and Bishop Roundtree right here at Genesis Productions. Praise God. It has been an honor for us to be here, praise God, for these 2 hours, praise God, amen, to just be able to bring you some of the good old gospel music, just to go back a little bit, praise God. And again, like I said, there's so many artists, praise God, amen, that you know, I couldn't possibly play them all in this 2 hours, but we just tried to highlight some of them, praise God, amen, as we just went back today.

0: tried to highlight some of them, praise God. Amen. As we just went back today. We just throwback Saturday today on this August the 8th, praise God. We thank God for each and every one of you for listening in to us this morning, to Pastor Brian. Again, you could tune in tomorrow morning from 9 to 10. I'll be right back here with you from 9 to 10 with St. Matthias Family Time. And Sister Brian will be back with me, praise God. We were away for a few weeks, praise God. We went and enjoyed 2 weeks vacation. We did a cruise. And we spent a week in Georgia, praise God, where God just blessed us and we got a chance to get some rest and relaxation and just enjoy each other's company, praise God, as we enjoyed our family, praise God, not only on the cruise, but also, praise God, back there in Georgia. Amen. So we thank God for, if it had not been for the Lord's mercy and his goodness, and if it had not been for him blessing us, praise God, we would not have been able to enjoy, praise God, our vacation the way we did, praise God. So we thank God, amen, for him blessing us. But now we're back, praise God, and it's good to be back, certainly home, praise God. Amen. Again, you're listening to Genesis Productions. Amen. Amen. Hosted by our Brother Robinson and our Bishop Roundtree. This is Pastor Lawton Bryant, just sitting in today, praise God. Amen. While Brother Robinson, again, he's at the homegoing service of our dear beloved brother Kenny Davis, praise God, of the Melanie Ayers, praise God. And I, Bishop Roundtree and United in Christ, they are down in South Carolina and they are singing today, praise God. So certainly Brother Robinson asked me to come in and host the broadcast today, and I was honored to do so. I am so glad to be here with you. I thank God for each and every one of you. Remember our trivia question before I go off. I hope somebody will call in and give me the answer to this trivia question. Who was the lead singer of the Loving Brothers when Brother Robert Carroll was the tenor singer of the Loving Brothers? I know somebody know the answer to that question. Who was the lead singer? It was not at that time. It was not Mother Perry and it was not Bishop Williams. Who was the lead singer of the Loving Brothers? Come on. I got about 20 more minutes. Somebody call me. Tell me who the lead singer was of the Loving Brothers. Praise God. Amen. I hope that is causing you to think back, praise God, about that, because they were some awesome group here on Long Island back, many years ago, praise God. We were all young. We were all in our late teens, early 20s, praise God. So I would have to say over 40 years ago, praise God. Amen, that we were in our late teens and our early 20s, and they were probably one of the prominent best groups on Long Island, the Loving Brothers, praise God. At that time, they weren't Mother Perry and the Loving Brothers, and they weren't Bishop William and the Loving Brothers. They were just the Loving Brothers. Amen. And our brother Robbie Carroll was the tenor singer. Amen. Our brother George Chance, he was, I believe, the second tenor. And our brother George Williams, he was the baritone, praise God, in the group. And they were an awesome group. Do anybody know who the lead singer was? Anybody know, remember who the lead singer was? Call me right here at 516-623-1240. That's 516-623-1240. We thank God for each and every one of you. We're going to go into another throwback song. Our brother Luther Bonds, praise God. I'm sorry. We got Sam Cooke.
1: Yes.
0: Amen. Let's go back. See if you remember this song. Our brother Sam Cooke.

0: Yes, the late, great Sam Cooke this morning, praise God. Amen, amen. And before Sam Cooke, praise God, became a huge R&B artist, praise God, he was a huge gospel singer, praise God. And I remember hearing Smokey Robinson say one time, praise God, that when Sam Cooke would come to Bishop Franklin, that's Aretha Franklin Father Church, praise God, there in Detroit, that the lines would be down the street, around the corner. I mean, they wanted to come hear Sam Cooke sing. And this is before he became a great, great, great, great, well-known R&B artist, praise God. He was a great, great, great, great, well-known gospel singer, praise God. Amen. And so we thank God again. You're listening to Genesis Productions. I am your host hosting the program today, Pastor Lawton Bryan. I do want to remind you, praise God, about St. Matthias, our Men's Day today from 12 to 5 p.m. We are having our annual fish fry right there at Hollywood Baptist Church, right there. If you go to Hollywood Baptist Church right there on Great Neck Road in Amityville from 12 noon to 5 today. If you want to pre-order, you can call, praise God, our Deacon Michael Alvarez at 631-988-0375. That's 631-988-0375, praise God. He will take your order, so when you get there, praise God, he will be able to have your order ready for you. Amen. We're going to have porgies, we're going to have sway, we're going to have whitings there today, we're going to have all kind of sides there today, praise God. So yeah, come over and support us today from 12 to 5. We have another caller on the air. God bless you, caller.
1: Amen. God bless you, Pastor Ryan. This is Bishop Stevens. God bless you.
0: Bishop Stevens, God bless you. How you doing, my brother?
1: I'm doing well. Yes, sir. How about you, sir?
0: Yes, I'm doing great, man. We had one of your elders on, our Dr. Lattimore, on this morning. He prayed us in this morning, Bishop.
1: God bless you. Amen. Great man of God. I thank God for him. Thank God for everyone that's in Holy Rock, that makes Holy Rock up. Thank God for him as a pastor. And I just want to say thank God for you and St. Matthias. Amen. And all the other churches that's out there representing God.
0: Amen. Amen. Bishop, how you doing this morning?
1: I'm doing well. You know, just like we always say, I grew up with the older people saying, taking one day at a time.
0: Amen, amen, amen. How is elect lady Tanya Stevens doing this morning?
1: Amen. She's doing fairly well. You know, thank God. You know, she's getting ready, prepared for to do a surgery as well as I am. Amen. So, you know, we just ask for prayer for those who are listening and your listening audience, and just pray for us. Amen. Amen. Sometimes our bodies go through different changes, but I know that there is good God Almighty, a doctor. They call Dr. Jesus.
0: Amen.
1: Under me, I'll make everything all right.
0: Amen. Amen. Hey, Bishop, today we were talking about families today, praise God, on the radio, yeah. Praise God. What can you tell us about the Stevens family?
1: Amen. I thank God for the Stevens family. Amen. Love on one another. Amen. Is it always, everything always like gravy, perfect? No. But we are family. Amen. And amen. And we love to hear to say a family that prays together stays together. And that's what I pray that my family do. Do every family pray? Do everybody's family stay together? May not. But we do thank God for those who are. Main thing is putting God first in thy family, and you'll make it. You put God first, everything will be all right.
0: Amen. Bishop, who in the family, praise God, growing up, who you would say would be the one person who would stand out to you and the things that you have been through in your life?
1: In my family, I have an aunt, Catherine. Amen. She stood out in the family for me, you know, because she talked about God, amen, and she had a testimony how God, amen, when she had cancer, and when they went to do surgery, the cancer was gone. So I thank God for her testimony. And I just thank God for those that, amen, and my family that, you know, stood behind me as I was going through as a young man, encouraging me to continue going on like my mother. Amen. Sometimes they might not have understood, but I do thank God for their love.
0: Amen, amen, amen. Now, Bishop, you said your mom stood out for you. You said your Aunt Catherine stood out for you. Can you tell us a little bit about your dad?
1: Yeah. Yes, I thank God for him because he was a great inspiration in my life, and I look back now and see where I have got the ways, the mannerism of him, because him and my mother, amen, was married 62 years.
0: Wow.
1: I think as a father, I never seen him jump on her. I never seen him curse her out. I didn't see them argue. Even if they had a disagreement, they went behind closed doors without us knowing and involving us.
0: Wow.
1: So I respect it. That's what made me the way I am as a man. He loved on us. Amen. He may not have went to all the ball games and took us out this, that, but he did have one thing. He had love for us, and he made sure we had food on the table and I poof over our head. And that's so important. Amen. That's important.
0: Amen. So you would say he passed that on to you?
1: To me, yes.
0: Amen. Yes. Amen. And your brother. How many siblings did you have, Bishop?
1: Yeah, I had 7 siblings, 2 passed. So now I have 4 brothers and just 1 sister now.
0: Amen, amen. God bless you for calling in this morning, Bishop.
1: Yeah,
0: I have another question for you because you grew up right here on Long Island also, even though you're in Georgia now, praise God.
1: Yeah.
0: I've been asking this question, and nobody has called in to give me the answer to this question. So I'm going to ask you this question to see if you know the answer to this question, praise God. The question, the trivia question for today was, who was the lead singer of the Loving Brothers before Mother Perry and Bishop Williams?
1: You know what? I remember, but I can't think of his name. He moved. I know who you're talking about. I just can't think of his name.
0: You can't think of his name? Amen.
1: Yeah.
0: Who the lead singer was of the Loving Brothers when Robbie Carroll was the tenor singer. Amen. That was our trivia. That was our second trivia question. Someone got the first trivia question, but no one has called then, praise God. So I am going to give everyone the answer right now. It was Brother Joe Cheatham, praise God. Yes, he was the lead singer of the Loving Brothers, amen, when Brother Robert Carroll was the tenor singer, praise God. And I know a lot of us remember Brother Joe Cheatham, praise God, an awesome, awesome singer, praise God.
1: Amen. I knew his name, but I couldn't think of I knew who it was, but I couldn't think of the name, because me and Joe Cheatham stayed in touch.
0: Uh-huh.
1: Years later, we stayed in touch, and I thank God for him. But we had stayed in touch for a while. Even later on, after the Loving Brothers, me and him stayed in touch. So I thank God for him. Thank God for that question, because it's a good question. And man, this is a fact.
0: Yes, yes, yes. And today we here at Genesis Productions, Bishop, we've been doing throwback today, praise God. We've been doing throwback songs. We did some keynotes, some violinists, some Slim and the Supreme Angels, Willie Banks. We did some Andre Crouch. We did some Dixie Hummingbirds. We did some Sam Cooke today, praise God. But thank you for calling in, Bishop, praise God. Have a blessed day, praise God.
1: All right. Thank you, Pastor Brian, and thank you for your listeners. God bless all y'all.
0: God bless you. Thank you so much. Right now, we're going to listen to a little bit of Luther Bonds as we do our throwback.

0: Yes, God bless you. God bless you. That was Luther Bonds. Praise God. We see our time is about coming to a close. Again, I thank you so very much. Praise God. I thank Brother Robinson for allowing me to host the program this morning, Genesis Productions. Again, from 12 to 5, St. Matthias. We have men. We're having our annual fish fry right there at Hollywood Baptist Church on Great Neck Road in Amityville. Come back and support us. Preacher man, thank you so much. Praise God. For holding it down with us this morning.
1: Good to see you, man.
0: Yes, sir. So as we bring the broadcast to a close, we're going to go back to another Sam Cooke song. We say thank you for listening, New York. God bless you. Praise God. Come in tomorrow from 9 to 10. We'll be back with you right here at WGBB 1240 on your AM dial and 95.9 on your FM dial. You have been listening to Genesis Productions. Praise God. God bless you. Have a blessed day. We're going to close with Sam Cooke. I was born by the river. God bless you.
1: It didn't show up, man, so I'm going to give you another Sam Cooke.
0: Okay, what song? Which one?
1: I want Cry Me a River.
0: Cry Me a River. Sam Cooke. Sit back and enjoy.

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And in September 19th, amen, as I see, you can get your tickets, really. Amen. The one and only Tasha Cobbs is coming to Queens. That's right. She's going to be there September 19th at the AME, Amen Church. Allen AME Church on Merrick, September 19th.

Go party online, dialogue and gospel celebration. Ace and the Preacher Man want to remind you, man, about the free street fair. That's right, second place, Saturday, August the 29th, 2026, between 12 and 6 p.m. at the Errol Walker Jr. Memorial Park, 1085 Woodfield Road, and that's in Lakeview, New York. All right.

0: That's right. It was all you I have, Lord. I have everything.
1: Yeah.
0: Good afternoon to you, Ace and the Preacher Man. Welcome.
1: Everybody ain't gonna clap when you elevate. Everybody ain't gonna understand the vision God gave him. But guess what? That was never their assignment. So stop watering yourself down. Stop explaining. Stop looking around for approval. It's your life. So live it.

same. But they don't gotta land with your choices anyway. So why let somebody with a limited view

Go Party Online, that org and gospel celebration. She says, stop worrying about what people say and think about you. Because you know what? Opinions don't pay bills.

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People's opinion. Amen. Don't pay bills. Amen. 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You know what I'm saying? So you got to pay your bills so you can live free. Amen. I don't know. All of a sudden, a little tiredness just come down on me. Amen. But listen, God is good.

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Thank you for tuning in to Gospel Celebration, your one-stop, the station that serves your community, 1240 WGBB.

0: Strength will meet you.
1: Go party online. That all with Ace and the Preacher Man. The Lord is good.
0: And I just believe his favor.
1: And his word
0: is. He'll meet you on the floor and pick you up.
1: To the praise. All right, listen, we're going to get ready to get out of here. We're going to make room to get out of here. I want to let you know, amen, that you all you have to do, amen, is just keep God with you. On behalf of Lady Ace and yours truly, the Preacher Man, Lady Ace wants to get your barber straight. But God first, stay tuned for Go Party Online. Summercast coming up at 1:30. All right, and we'll come right back here, God's willing, tomorrow, starting at 7 p.m. Have yourself a good Saturday. Take care.

0: anybody came to bless him? To bless your holy name. 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
1: makes
0: me lift my head.

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They got out of the car, and just across the dirt road was a white house. They took him across there to that white house and knocked on the door, and a white lady came to the door and said, "Can I help you?" They said, "Ma'am, if you just let us, our brother just got in an accident. We want to just come in and make a telephone call. We want to call the doctor." They walked in, and daughter got on the phone, and the phone kept ringing, and there was no answer. Finally, somebody picked up the phone and said, "I'm sorry, but the doctor's not here. He's out on his rounds." Somebody say yes here. Well, the daughter put that phone down and went back into the living room, and the little children, they were sitting there crying. They were all sitting there crying. And by that time, grandmama had got out of the car. She made her way across that dirt road, and she walked up to it and just opened up the screen door, and she peeped in and she said, "How's my son doing?" And they told us that, "Mama, we tried to call the doctor, but he was out on his rounds." She said, "Child, let me come in." She walked in and she looked at that white lady and she said, "Ma'am, do you have a closet?" She said, "Ma'am, do you have a closet?" The white lady looked at her and said, "If you want to use the phone, you can use the phone." She said, "No, ma'am, I don't want to use the phone, but I want to call my doctor, and I need to go to your closet." Wait a minute. She made her way to that closet, and there was just enough room for her to get in there. She walked in that closet. The children were walking behind her. She walked in that closet, and she closed the door, and before she talked to the Lord, she said this.

0: I want to see the hands of you that know him to be a doctor in the sick room. Now, if you know he's a doctor, let me hear you say yes. Well, grandmama came out that closet, and she made her way back to the living room. And everybody was just singing and praising the Lord. The children had gotten happy. The white lady had gotten happy. And while they were praising the Lord, there come a knock on the door. There was a knock on the door. They were just praising the Lord. Daughter ran to the door and said, "Who is it?" The man that was sitting at the door said, "Listen, little girl, I'm the doctor. If you don't mind, I was just getting these parts, and I needed a place to turn into. Would you mind if I come in?" He walked in that room. She just raised her voice and said this.
1: There is God. I said, God.

Let me hear you say yes. Let me hear you say yes. If you're doing to be a doctor, say yes. If you don't mind.

Listen. The Lord wanted America to know that there was an old lady in Statesboro, Georgia, that knew what it was to have Jesus to come in a room. Hey, hey, hey.

gospel according to Mark, Jesus went over into the country of the Gadarenes. That was a man who was possessed by at least 2,000 demonic spirits. They could not bind him with chains nor with fetters. And fetters were simply a mechanism that was designed to hold the feet. Sometimes your hands can be free, but if your feet are bound, you still cannot walk into the blessings of God. But I want you to know tonight that it does not matter what kind of fetter, what kind of chain the enemy has imposed upon you. Jesus' grace, every fetter. Oh, why don't you ring it out?

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7: It is time for Streetwise with former chief of the New York City Sheriff's Department, former chief of the Seagate Police Department, retired New York City detective, Time Warner Public Access Media Award, Joe Franklin Super Excellence in Broadcasting Memory Lane Award, New York Veteran Police Association Streetwise production, host of Streetwise, Mr. Lou Tarano.
8: Good evening and welcome back to Streetwise. Boy, do I want to talk about Anthony Fauci. Obviously, you've been watching it. I hope you are. At the United States Senate hearings in regard to COVID-19, which pretty much was a pandemic outbreak. 2020 is when it pretty much hit us. When I say hit us, the outbreak. First, I'm going to say the first patient or victim was actually in the state of Washington, and it was a visitor from Wuhan, China. At that time, Anthony Fauci was head of the health commission for the country, pretty much, no surprise. He was appointed by Joe Biden. But I just want to mention, I have a special guest coming on about, I guess, my last 10 or 15 minutes of the hour this evening. I'm sure you've been listening to him, and Dave at 5. So Dave Billis is going to be my guest for 10 or 15 minutes, and we're going to pretty much talk about, boy, you know the old, and it's really not old, expression, time flies. He's here 1 year already. Wow. I don't know. I thought he walked in the door last week. But anyway, he's here 1 year, so we're going to talk about, besides his one-year anniversary at WGBB, what he does. He's an all-around guy. His father's electronics and computers and all that stuff and music. But anyway, the phone here is 516-623-1240. If you want to call in and talk about these hearings going on by Dr. Anthony Fauci in regards to the pandemic outbreak that occurred really, and I can't believe it's 2020, 6 years ago, already. But boy, let me tell you, he screwed up. He screwed up big time. Thousands and maybe millions of people died from the advice. Actually, we got from Dr. Anthony Fauci. He was appointed as director of the National Institute for Infections and Diseases and chief medical advisor to the president in 1984. But anyway, he was these title that he has that made him pretty much in charge of this COVID-19 outbreak disease, Joe Biden. So, but that's up to you to put that together yourself. So, being a medical advisor, he pretty much advised the country in regard to what we should do and what we should not do. Now, you know something? If you watch him during the hearings, he pleaded the Fifth Amendment. The Fifth Amendment is the right to remain silent, you know, and anything you say may be used against you in a court of law. That's part of the Constitution. It was originated by some person that got locked up. His name was Miranda, and somehow in the courts, a smart attorney, the question was to the officer that locked up Miranda. If you look it up, I forget his first name, but I think it was out in California. And the lawyer asked the cop, you know, before you questioned him, did you discuss, like, what am I holding you for? What am I detaining you for? And if you're locking him up, what are you arresting him for? So now, but how I got around it as a detective in the city of New York is that the judge or the defense attorney would say to you as the officer, the arresting officer, did you advise the defendant of Fifth Amendment, his Miranda warnings? I would say no. And everybody would go crazy. But the little writing, the little print in there, if I'm not going to talk to him, I'm not going to interview him, I don't have to advise him of his rights. A lot of people don't realize that. If a cop is just going to arrest you and he's not going to talk to you, he's not going to question you, he doesn't have to advise you of your rights, which is just locking you up. I've done that many times. Why did I do that? Why did many cops and detectives did it? Because you have sufficient evidence against the guy. I don't even want to talk to you. I got you on camera, especially today. I got witnesses that saw you do it. I saw you do it, so I don't even want to talk to you. I'm just locking you up. In my case, I was a young cop, was a purse snatcher. I seen the guy grab the lady's pocketbook. I chased him. I caught him. Case closed. I'm not going to question him. I'm not going to talk to him. So in court, that was the question. The defense attorney, legal aid attorney, which we have in the state of New York, that represent the officer, did you advise him his rights? I said, I did not question him. Did you advise him his rights? I said, I had no reason to. I just locked them up. The judge and district attorney approached the bench, and guess what? Rookie Lou Tolano was right. But I wasn't a rookie because I spent 6 years in jail as a correction officer, folks, in the city of New York. So I had a lot of experience. Plus, when I was a correction officer, my last year I was assigned to the courts. So seen a lot of hearings. A lot of trials, a lot of cross-examination. And then, of course, even as the correctional officer, you deal with district attorneys and attorneys, parole officers, probation. You deal with everything. So very. So when I got out in the street, I was hip. You know, I could look at somebody in body language and pretty much tell that he's suspicious of something or she is suspicious of something. So now what's going on with Dr. Anthony Fauci at the U.S. Senate hearings? He broke a record. He pleaded the Fifth Amendment over 100 times. It's very simple, folks. If you're not guilty, why would you refuse to say, hey, just say no. I didn't do it. I'm not involved. It wasn't me. It was Joe Blow. what I'm being accused of, I'm innocent. So usually when someone of that high caliber and that type of arrest, high profile, big time, of course, it's COVID, and you'd want to tell the truth. Why would you want to conceal? Why would you want to hold back? So that's pretty much obvious indication. You don't have to be a cop, you know, to see that he's hiding something. So, or guilty, whatever they, I don't think they're accusing him, but it's pretty much alleged against him. Now, the interesting thing is President Joe Biden actually gave him what they call a pre-exemptive federal pardon for the future. So what does that tell you? What does that tell you? So just imagine you have the, just say you out there listening, the audience, right? You're connected to whoever, congressman, and then you get you, and the president is going to give you, pre-exempt you from any criminal actions in the future. So could you imagine that? And that's what Joe Biden did. So technically, he has a pardon of pretty much everything that he may be accused of screwing up, his involvement in the COVID-19. So, but here's the catch. Here's the catch all, you know? Okay, but you're in, if you refuse to answer to Congress, that happens to be a federal charge. Now, and it's court, which pretty much people know, you're contempt of court. I am not sure, and not only me, a lot of attorneys and people and prosecutors, can he be convicted of that? Obviously, he is in contempt of court, refusing to answer questions. The average person would be charged with a federal crime, folks, but this is not the average person, and this is not an average accusation against Dr. Anthony Fauci. So what happened? He gave us the wrong advice. He pretty much had many people take the COVID without thoroughly analyzing the COVID 19 that was injected into your body. First shot, second shot, third shot, whatever, you know, because everybody's different. So, and we know that. So it affected a lot of people. A lot of people, many people had had died as a result of taking the COVID-19 shot in plain English, what affected them, or they got sick, or they had a terrible reaction. So, but he just, one shot fits all? We all know that doesn't work. So right now, Anthony Fauci is going to big time cross-examination, but it's so funny, because any time a U.S. senator questions him, one of the questions was, what color is your tie? I refuse to answer on the grounds that it may incriminate myself. What day is today? I refuse to answer anything. Result that may incriminate myself. Anyway, the phone here, if you want to talk about it, also is 516-623-1240. So there's pre-exempting, exempting pardon, but he didn't just do it to him, you know. There were violent criminals in jail, some on death row, that were pardoned by Joe Biden, many of them. Could you imagine there were people there were people in jail. You know, the old expression is, I'll give them life in prison instead of the death penalty, which is used to be called capital punishment. But they don't realize that person who got life in prison can kill again. And the record indicates that many of those people that were sentenced to life without parole instead of the death penalty have killed again. Just, God forbid, you have a young kid in your family that gets locked up for grand larceny, a lower crime, it could be a felony. He may be in the same cell block, although on death row you're in a special area. But many of criminals that have been sentenced to life in prison without parole are, for example, killed a cell partner, killed a correction officer, killed a civilian in jail. So, but there's no death penalty. So that's why we need capital punishment, not only in New York, Chicago, California, but even throughout the country. So I remember having a discussion with the former Governor Mario Cuomo, who was a pretty close friend of mine many years ago. I used to bug him because what used to bother me, he was against the death penalty, but he supported abortion. We used to get into little debates about that. You're against the death penalty of a violent criminal who murdered somebody, but yet you support, and I'm going to say this as a Christian, but you support the murder, and I'm going to say more, murder of a newborn. To me, that's murder. It's a living human being. But I want to get into that's a religious thing, and that's my personal belief as a Catholic and as a Christian. You know, obviously, I don't support. I do support the death penalty, by the way. I don't know how I got over to this. Right to life stuff. Talking about Anthony Fauci. So, I don't know what's going to happen. I don't know if he's going to get away with it, but and then there were several different stories. It came from a chicken market in China. It came from a laboratory in China, Wuhan, China. It came from somebody from another country that brought it to China. But the problem is, yes, he could be mistaken, but here's the problem with that most people have with Anthony Fauci. He became a multimillionaire. He was supporting pharmaceutical companies, certain things that you should take or do if you're positive of COVID-19. He worked with different people, and it made him rich, folks. It actually made him a millionaire. So that's one of the things that the senators I'm going to use the word interrogating him, which is not interrogating, not questioning him. I wish they could interrogate him like they did in my day, you know. But they question in regards to that. But he's pleading the Fifth Amendment, and you know, he's refusing to say anything in the right that may incriminate himself. But I guess he thought he can get away with it because he got the pre-exempt pardon from President Joe Biden. So here's my question in regard to that. Joe Biden is suspect of committing some federal crimes himself. So they are saying that, well, he was in the right at the time. He was not in the right state of mind. At a certain point, we all know there's a lot of personality with him. We've seen it, you know. So then if that's the case, if former President Joe Biden is exempt himself for some federal crimes, right, then if he was not in the right state of mind, senility, then what about the people that he pardoned on death row? What about pardon, future pardon of Dr. Joe Anthony Fauci, I should say, you know? If he wasn't in the right state of mind, I think that could be challenged. How could he be in pre-senile or have senility on the left hand and on the right hand? He's got all his faculties. So to me, you know, being in law enforcement all my life, you know, I used to work with attorneys and help attorneys in hearings and trials and pre-examinations and things like that. So that would be a question for me. You know, if he doesn't know what's happening, then how do you know what's happening, especially when he did a pre-exempt pardon of Anthony Fauci? And why did he do that? Doesn't that tell you that Anthony Fauci and the president knew that there was some things wrong in regard to the advice and what we followed, and we did follow it, right? 6 feet apart in the supermarket, cover your face, you know. In some places, a curfew at certain hours. You had to show that you took a shot, in plain English. You took a needle in regard to defend you against COVID-19, right? Which forced people to take that shot, which affected them. You couldn't go shopping, folks, if you recall, unless you showed that little card. Could you imagine that? You couldn't buy food unless you showed a card indicating that you, my God, that you indoctrinated them. Not indoctrinated, but you took the shot that's supposed to protect you from COVID-19, this terrible pandemic that hit us. But so let's see what happens. Interesting. I've never heard, never seen, and it's the first time in history a person goes before any hearing and pleads the Fifth Amendment, wow, over 200 times. And by the way, from where I sit, he should be charged with contempt of court, and it should be a federal crime because he's being interviewed by Congress. And if you lie to Congress, it should be an automatic felony. Wow. What can I tell you? What's happening locally throughout the country with all these elections, right? I might jump back to Joe Fauci because I'm getting some text messages. So I may, Anthony, I keep saying Joe, you know, it's Anthony Fauci. And I'll see what the questions are. So I don't know why they're not calling in. 516-623-1240. What do you think about all these Democratic primaries that are going around in the country, including the Congress and including the U.S. Senate? They got big-time issues within the Democratic Party because there are actually people running on a radical Muslim platform, anti-Semitic platform, an anti-American platform, as in a Democratic primary. I would never think I would say, I would many years ago, that I would take back the old-fashioned Democratic candidate, right, as opposed to these new, wherever they come from, folks. But here's the sad part. They are actually telling you they're anti-Semitic. They're telling you they're anti-American. They're telling you in some of these local races, and I don't want to, well, I should say local, some of the state races, they're telling you they're going to eliminate police. I don't mean murder them. I mean get rid of law enforcement, the cops in your area. They're going to close the jails, and yet people are voting for them. I don't know where we're going. And one of the things that I've discussed with people, because I do go around, and when I say go around, I am invited to certain lectures in regard to what's going on today, elimination of ICE, stop and frisk, which I think we should bring back. You know, if I just remind what stop and frisk is, it did save lives from experience, you know, but they thought it was discrimination, you know, to stop somebody and question them and then search them. But they, 70% of the time, that's a lot, folks. I know 30%, I understand that. There shouldn't be 1% of somebody that was stopped for no reason at all. I can't recall in my time stopping for someone for no reason at all, especially if you're in a certain unit. That's your job. If you're investigating narcotics, your experience, your background, your knowledge of the neighborhood, the person himself, and the body language tells you that person is a drug dealer or has a weapon. So I would say in my case, the unit that I was assigned to, I would say 90% of the time we recovered weapons, drugs, or the person that was wanted, or the person that other open cases. 80-90%, that's a lot. Of course, I don't want to be that 10% where I get stopped in the street. But why do you get stopped in the street, right? 3 o'clock in the morning, you're in a residential area, you have no identification on you, you know. They use the old, the guy looked suspicious. How can anybody look suspicious? But you can. You can look suspicious because they had senior citizen living buildings in certain areas of the city. You couldn't be a tenant or resident living in this particular building unless you're over 65, 70 years old. And I don't know if they still have these residents, but they residential facilities. But they did in my time. Now, you're on patrol as a cop, and you know senior citizens that live there. So two or three o'clock in the morning, you see two young guys, they look like they're 17 to 20, in the lobby of that building. Three in the morning. Of course you're going to stop them and question them, right? Obviously, he's now over 65, he or she, right? And it's, we're talking about 3 o'clock in the morning. So, but that's no longer in effect. You can't do that anymore. The stop and frisk is gone, you know. And they don't. But the sad part of this, people are getting hurt and even murdered because the cops are, there's a lot of restrictions that they have to abide by, you know. So it's a tough time to be in any law enforcement position in today's world, especially when you have the cameras, you know. You can't. It's so hard, pretty much. You actually have to wait until you're assaulted before you can react, pretty much. You know, you have to take a lot of verbal abuse, you know, pushed a little bit around. You have to ignore that because you may use a little more force than the person, law enforcement, that the person used against you, and you could get jammed up yourself. All right. But these candidates that are running, folks, when I say anti-American, I'm not talking about, these are the people that who are Democrats running in the Democratic primary against fellow Democrats. These are the same people who outright tell you, I'm anti-Semitic. They actually tell you that. You know, they tell you, I'm a socialist. They tell you that means they're a communist. They're telling you that. And yet they're winning the primary. But who are these people? These are the ones that want to defund the cops, the ones that no bail release for criminals. Wow. So, we have a certain young generation now that they get caught up with this free stuff. Like Mandani, the mayor of the city of New York, you know, he promised free this, free that. And young people, you know, it's not like in my day, a young person wanted to go out and work, you know. Speaking of that, they just did a survey recently. Do you know there's a very high percentage of, I'm trying to get the right terminology, it's stay-home dads, yes. The wife is working, and you got, and they're in their 20s. Maybe that's why, or maybe even 30. Stay home dads. Wow. So the wife now is the man of the house, right? So, and that seems to be growing. So, I don't know. I'm looking around. I see these young people, young men especially, and it's like they lack the manlyhood of my generation the generation before me and the generation before that. I can keep going back. And the generation of probably 10 years ago, right? So I would imagine these are the guys that lived with mommy until the day they got married. So, but it looks like the women are accepting that. They're going out working. So what happens when they have children? What's going to be the story now? But the survey indicates that is a high percentage of stay-home dads. Wow. I don't know. So it's a different world today, folks. Things are changing, but not in the right direction. So what can I tell you? I'm very concerned about the, I was concerned about the Liberal Democrats just a couple of years ago. Now I'm concerned about, wow, socialists, communists, candidates, assemblymen, local assemblymen, local senators, U.S. Congress, men and women in U.S. senators running this country. Wow. All right, folks, going to take a little break now. I'll be right back. Don't go away. A lot to talk about. Let me go read these tech messages I have in regard to Anthony Fauci, and maybe I'll touch on him again. I'll be right back. Don't go away.
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8: I'm back, folks. I'm Lou Tolano, and I am back. I mentioned my guest will be on my show. He's got his own show. He's got a great show. Dave Tillis will be on in about 10, 15 minutes. He'll be sitting in front of me. I'm gonna grill him, you know. But by the way, it reminds me, I'm gonna be at the Belmore Showcase Theater in Belmore on October the 4th at 1 p.m. And speaking of Dave, Dave is gonna be. Brian is here. He's going to be the engineer at the theater, running the computer stuff. You know, I'm going to talk us about certain issues and certain concerns and certain things that I was involved with. It's going to come up on the screen in the back when I discuss it or talk about it. You know, so Dave will be our main man there on. October the 4th. By the way, if you any information in regard to the Belmore Showcase Theater, call the organization, my organization, the New York Veteran Police Association. 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You through PayPal, or when you call the phone number at 516-378-5200, they'll tell you how to pay it on that flyer that's been mailed out there. I'm not a computer person. I know you could pay it on that little app, you know, on the flyer or the app. That's will be on promote that nyvpa.org. You can pay that or mail it into the address. We'll gladly give you the address of the New York Veteran Police Association, which is in Baldwin, by the way. If you call 516-378-5200. You know, some of the things I'm going to talk about in regard, it's my career pretty much, and some of the high-profile cases that I personally was involved with my late, great partner, John Seppi, who retired as the detective sergeant, and I was so glad for him, you know. One of the things we did, actually what I'm doing now, I was talking about things that I'm going to talk about on Sunday, October 4th at 1 p.m., and about pretty much my career, how I started in law enforcement. And I started doing security work while I was working for the city of New York. I started working at 19 years old for the city, and I surprised some people because my title, listen to this, folks, my title was laborer. That was my title, yes. And that since I was 19 years old, but since I had a chauffeur's license, it was not a regular driver's license because I wanted to get a chauffeur's license. So in case I wanted to drive, which I did, heavy equipment and make a lot more money, or even as a truck driver or driving a bus, you know. So I went and got a chauffeur's license. I had that at 19 years old. So when I was appointed to laborer with the New York City Department of Parks, I had my own truck. I worked in Central Park. And we're going to talk about my two helpers. One of them became my late son's godfather, and we're going to put that up on the screen. But anyway, so because I had that, my title was changed. It was beautiful. I wasn't embarrassed not to say I'm a laborer with the New York City Department of Parks. I was a chauffeur laborer, got a raise in pay and everything else. And we're going to, Dave is going to put up on the screen my two first partners in civil service, and one of them became my late son's godfather. Well, so that's some of the things we're going to talk about. I get reminded of things because I'm not getting up in age. I am up in age, folks. So I was just reminded, because people were talking about different people that ran for Congress, who, you know, remember the name Anthony Weiner, folks? One of the questions that it may come up when you Google it, Anthony Weiner, who ran against Anthony Weiner when he ran for Congress? You remember Anthony Weiner? They called him Carlos something. He got jammed up and he was arrested for exposing himself while as a congressman, folks. Carlos Danger was his nickname. He was actually exposing himself, folks, right, as a congressman. And I got to tell you this. The question is, this was 1998. Who was Anthony Weiner's opponent that ran against him for Congress in 1998? Folks, you're listening to him. It is me, Lou Talano. I ran for Congress in 1998 against Anthony Weiner, and he kicked my butt. Yes. Well, not too much. I did as the first time running for office. I got 26,000 votes. You know, we're in the 9th Congressional District in Brooklyn, but 3-4-1, I ran as a Republican. I got to tell you that. Even though people know I was a registered Democrat all my life, right now I'm an independent, right? But the Republican Party was looking for a law enforcement candidate. And when I said, hey, I'm not a registered Republican, there's a law. There is a law on the books, an election law, that if a party wants you to be their candidate, you could be a member of any other party. It's called Wilson Pakula, if I'm not mistaken. It's an election law, right? So I ran as a Republican, pretty much conservative, because I was the law and order candidate supporting the death penalty. That was one of the issues and concerns of the country at that time, and if I was going to go to Congress, that would be something that I would support. But when I do these little, and I get invited to do some of these little lectures, and some of the questions are, because they're thinking of law enforcement, they say, well, what was one of your one of your biggest embarrassments, or what do I say? Anthony Weiner, the degenerate, the one who was locked up on television, locked up for exposing himself out there on social media, kicked my butt when I ran against him. That's embarrassing, folks. Could you imagine that? I got my ass kicked by a degenerate. Whoa. Well, no, not literally, but. So I don't talk too much about that. But people Google it. Say, oh, my God. Lou, you ran against, you ran for Congress. Yeah, I ran for Congress, folks. Yes, I did. And, you know, and since that time, I've been asked to run for various different offices. And I thought about it. But it takes a lot of time, money, you know, and energy, right? And I really don't know if it's worth it. I mean, as old as I am now, once in a while I think about it, but the first thing let's say is, yeah, you, what am I going to do with this old guy? How did this old guy run for office, right? But anyway, a little secret, folks, because I was running, I was asked to run against a candidate right here in Nassau County who was 35 years younger than me. Imagine that? And one, so I just went for the interview. You know, it was an assembly seat here in Long Island. And I went for an interview. I went just to see if I had an interest in it. And one of the things they brought up, well, you know, Mr. Tolano, you know, he's a pretty young guy, and you're up there, you know, actually collecting Social Security, which I was, or I am, I should say, not was, no past tense, thank God, you know. So newly collecting it at the time. And you know what I said, right? Boy, I said, I'll tell you what, you know, I went back into my Lower East Side neighborhood where I was born and raised. I said, why don't we do it this way, folks? He's 30 plus years younger than me. How about if we arm wrestle? I said, winner takes all, right? You're telling me I'm an old guy. You're telling me he's a young guy. And people, and I said, hey, how about if we arm wrestle? You know, all only because they brought up the age. But a lot of people don't know that. I'm going to talk about that, about me running for Congress in 1998 against the infamous Anthony Weiner. Ah, wow. It's, you know, and one of the things that we are also, my understanding is, because some people are already telling me or they want to, asking me to tell some of the stories that, and some of the things I was involved in my life, you know, and I'm meeting with people doing a biography. Can't do a movie because the movie takes years, and I don't know, and years, I don't know if I had that many years, folks. Don't get nervous, right, if you are. So, but I am probably going to do this autobiography, which October 4th may be part of it at the Belmore Showcase Theater in Belmore on October 4th at 1 p.m., 516-378-5200, if you're interested. By the way, folks, it's $35. Could you imagine that? That's all it is, you know, to listen and ask me questions. I'm assuming from what I hear, the majority of people, especially now what's going on in the country with

and ask me questions. I'm assuming from what I hear, the majority of people, especially now, what's going on in the country with ICE, which is a federal law enforcement organization, it's like ATF, alcohol, tobacco, and firearms. They actually are in the same category with the FBI, go to the same schools, get this pretty much similar training, but yet people want to eliminate ICE. Obviously, I support ICE. They're not locking up innocent Hispanic dishwashers, that's what they're saying, you know, just going there. They're locking up criminals. Who the hell cares what they are, where they come from, right? These are violent criminals that they just had a case last week. They had another case before that, the week before, another case the week before, where an illegal alien was released from jail within a short time. He committed rape and murder. I think it was 2 days ago, the most recent one, folks. Why are we doing that? Why the hell are we letting them back out in the street, folks? And, you know, you got the, and I'm going to say this, take it the way you want to. The majority of people that say they support the rights of minorities, they support the rights of the underdog, and if you do a certain thing, it's racist. You know who they are, the majority? These are very wealthy white liberals, right? They're going to support me, right? They're going to protect my rights. Well, they're extremely wealthy, would never walk into the areas where they tell them, oh, cops, you should lock up people in that area. You wouldn't see them in that area. You wouldn't even see them in the subway at midnight, right? So there's so much going on here, and I don't know. In fact, I talk about this at this different venues that I attend, and they ask me, where do you think we're going to head? And they say, you know something, I don't like to get too political at some of these meetings that I'm invited to, because I'm there to talk about law enforcement in general, you know, and some political issues and concerns. But I do say, thank God we got Donald Trump, you could imagine if Kamala or Joe Biden, oh my God, what the heck is your name from Minnesota, the governor from Minnesota, I have a mental block, and who's actually being interviewed himself at the Waltz, Governor Waltz, yes. Imagine if he were the vice president and Kamala were the president, where we would be today, my God. We have so many. You talk about illegal immigrant crimes. You can imagine we're having more than enough now, by not or trying to not let come into this country. So you can imagine if the door was open again, where the heck we would be? We would be in big time doo doo, folks. You know. And then you got people. You know. I don't understand. And I say this because, you know, I come from a mixed, when I say the melting pot, New York's Lower East Side. And in my day, you went to school with all different, you know, you heard this before. And you say, oh, it's the same story. But it's the true story that you didn't talk about, you pretty much didn't talk about race. You didn't talk about religion. Like, it seems to be the primary subject. So when I go to these different hearings, people say, well, how come in your day that was not the subject, that was not an issue? Do you know why, folks? Because we're all the same. They say, how could that be we're all the same? We were all poor. We were all poor. That's what I mean, we're all the same. No matter who you are, what you are. Your parents worked one or two jobs for a living. Your mom worked and you worked as a young kid. You had no time to worry about someone's nationality or religion or whatever the hell they're talking about, because we're all in the same boat, you know? And that was my thing. When they say, well, we never thought of that. I say, yeah, we were related. We're all related. We were all poor, you know, coming from the neighborhood. Well, luckily, I'm one of the few that

0: much, you know, did okay considering how and where I came from. A childhood friend of mine, and this last year, he just passed away in jail. Yeah, he was sentenced to, I'm going to say their life sentences because they were 50 years back-to-back. In other words, they were to run concurrently, not consecutively. So that means before, and he was eligible for parole, because when I first said for the first 50 years, but now he had to be eligible for the second 50 years. Well, that ain't going to happen, and it didn't happen. So, but he did. The good thing, and I say, was he got senility, and he didn't know where he was, and he died in the prison hospital. That was one of my childhood friends. Also, my other childhood friends became police chiefs, like I did. So that's the year, though. I was lucky, you know. You can go to the left, you go to the right. I just, my case, and that's what I talk about. That's what I'll probably talk about on October 4th. I was very fortunate. And a lot has to do with your upbringing. A lot has to do, well, you do know that. There's no secret, you know. You got discipline in the house. You had respect in your home, right? And like today, there's so many kids out there that what's the saying, who's your daddy? Which is true. Now, I'm going to tell you a sad story, folks, and I do tell that, and it does put a tear in a lot of people's eye, including mine. I was in corrections 6 years, which I talked to you about, and by the way, I just want you to know, I took a leave of absence. If I didn't like the job, I could go back to my position as a correctional officer working in the Brooklyn courts, which was a great job, folks. I do have to tell you that. Imagine working in the courts. It was like the night court on TV where you see all the different things, colorful characters and fun. People were good. So, what the heck was I talking about? So, again, my upbringing, I was very fortunate to make the right choices in life. But other friends did not do it. And again, I mentioned I got involved in law enforcement, but it had to do with the discipline at home. So I was talking about when I was a cop walking a beat in Williamsburg, right? And the young kid comes over to me, 9 years old, and he says, "Officer, do you know where the basketball court is?" And I said, "Yeah," and it's Williamsburg Houses. So, yeah, he said, "Can you take me there?" And I said, "Yeah, of course I could. Come on." So I'm holding his hand, walking across, I think it's Bushwick Avenue in Williamsburg. So closer to Greenpoint, not the real Williamsburg over the Williamsburg Bridge. This is closer to Greenpoint. And I'm holding his hand when we're walking across the street. And then I say, "Oh, what does your daddy look like?" And he says, "My mom tells me he wears a red shirt." Folks, that's heartbreaking, right? I'm going to repeat that. When I said, "Hey, what's your son's, or what's your dad's," I call him son. "Son, what's your dad looks like?" "My mom's tells me he wears a red shirt." Wow. So where was this kid today, you know? So I was saying to myself, what do I do now when I walk him into this playground? Kids are playing basketball. And I'm saying, oh, my God, I don't want to see a guy with a red shirt, you know. So, but thank God it didn't happen, and I walked him back home. But I did take him to a little luncheonette, you know, because he was a little hungry. And that was that. Oh, yeah, good. I got my guests coming. I'm glad. I didn't forget you, Dave Tillis.
1: That's all right, my man.
0: No,
1: I mean, I had to come and join you.
0: Grab a seat, join me, and I'm glad you came here.
1: I was wondering if you had any Frito-Lay.
0: No, I started talking. No, you know what happened?
1: I got Frito-Lay?
0: I got caught up into my own world, which I do every so often, Dave. So, Dave, well, first I want to congratulate you on the 1 year anniversary with the oldest. You know that, right?
1: Yes, the oldest radio
0: and first talk show. Also,
1: yes,
0: I'm here on you know, on the island,
2: and, right?
0: I know you were a master computer whiz, That I know. So how about letting the audience know what exactly does Dave Tillis do in that world?
1: Listen, I'm just a master editor and, you know, an editor and you know, I put videos, you know, I put videos and things together, of course. You know, as far as, like, computer, I leave that to my children. Like, they are the masters. I just know enough to get by.
0: you know, a little more. You got a tremendous, a great guest I watched on the call with you, you know.
1: Thank you,
0: so
1: thank you.
0: Sometimes you could, really, in this business, you can judge hosts by their guests.
1: Right. Absolutely. Yeah. I mean, as of today, I have the Colt Jam that's outside in the lobby waiting to come on when my broadcast begins at 5 p.m. Wow. today. And so, you know, we always have, you know, some great people that come in, you know, some famous, not so famous. But, you know, WGBB lends into the opportunity where the unknown can actually get known again. You know?
0: Yes. Known again. You gotta, I'm gonna say, I have to say she's a young lady. She is a young lady. We got a similar background. She's in correction as well.
1: Mm-hmm.
0: Right?
1: Yes.
0: Yes, and she is very spiritual.
1: Uh-huh. She's on the phone?
0: No, she's not there. She's your guest.
1: Oh, my guest. Oh, yes. We're talking about MC Glam, Sister Jamelia.
0: Yes.
1: She's a chaplain.
0: A chaplain.
1: A federal chaplain.
0: Oh.
1: For and she works in the Nassau County Corrections facility.
0: Yeah.
1: You know, doing that kind of work. Yeah. And so she's busy. I mean, with her own radio show, the Hour of Dower that comes on at 9 o'clock, and then, you know, after me, I have two other syndicate members. I have KK Carter, the youngest one in the business, who've you met already.
0: Right.
1: You know, KK Carter, and then I have Dee outside, who is my sister, and she also has a radio show here. And then, of course, at six, you have Steve.
0: Well, I'm surrounded by show people.
1: Yes, you are. Right. We're going to have to drag you into one of our shows.
0: Well, yeah, okay,
1: you know?
0: Yeah, I'm glad to come on. And I, by the way, I'm going to brag a little bit. I do sing.
1: You sing?
0: I sang a couple of times. In fact, all my kids, when we got married, I sang at their weddings.
1: Right. Brian, you hear that? In case you guys don't know, Brian is our engineer here at WGBB 95.9 FM. And, you know, I guess when Mr. Talano here sings, he goes, "Somewhere over the rainbow."
0: No, not really. I pretty much sing about my experience.
1: Frank Sinatra, huh?
0: My way. Because everything that, you know, I end, you know, in fact, that's what I'm going to do on October 4th. But when I end,
1: when you end the show?
0: When we talk about.
1: Oh, my goodness.
0: Yeah, I'm going to do that, you know.
1: That's going to be a beautiful day.
0: Yeah, I'm going to talk
1: about. So I'm actually going to get to witness you do the Frank Sinatra.
0: Oh, well. You are, exactly. In fact, yes, you are. Right. I may sing one other song, too, that's related to... I'm going to tell you a quickie right now, because we're on the air, and I can talk about this.
1: Yes, please.
0: You're going to put it up on the screen.
1: Absolutely.
0: You know, when I retired as the chief of police, thank God.
1: Okay.
0: But I did love detective work. When you're a detective, especially in homicide, you get a lead, you have to keep following it up, Dave, you know, and you get a lead, and you're on your way to get home, you get a phone call, oh, God, I got to go, but you have to go, because it's hot, you want to get the suspect, and you want to, or the witness, so you wind up doing the job, and then all of a sudden, you say, boy, I hope I don't catch this person because I'm tired as hell. I'm here already 10 hours. And then you catch the person.
1: Right.
0: So now that you get the person, you bring it back to the squadron, you got the paperwork, right?
1: Mm-hmm.
0: And then you try to make night crew, which you never do. So you got to stay, sleep on a cot in the office.
1: Right.
0: Go to day court, mm-hmm. right? And then worried about getting home, especially if you live on Long Island, rush hour. You're so beat. And this is me and my partner and another partner of ours that we went through.
1: Right.
0: You're driving with your eyes closed. you get home, Dave, you get home,
1: mm-hmm.
0: you jump in bed with your clothes on.
1: Right.
0: With all your clothes on, literally, right? And if you have a good wife, like my late wife, great, and my late partner's wife, she's passed away also.
1: Oh,
0: I would jump in the bed. My wife would take off my shoes,
1: mm-hmm.
0: right? take off my tie, take off my jacket,
1: mm-hmm.
0: and then I say, oh my God, I hope she's not horny.
1: I was about to say that. You were sitting there like, oh, I'm a hunko, hunko, burn in love. I'm a hunko, hunko, burn in love.
0: I was going to sleep with my clothes on. Just a tie. I said, oh, my God. I hope she's not horny.
1: Because you wasn't getting up. You wasn't getting out. You wasn't getting nowhere.
0: Dave, seven kids after that.
1: Wow. Man, you lucky the little blue pill
0: talk
1: wasn't
0: about energy
1: back then.
0: Talk about energy. So.
1: Whatever happened to the little blue pill back then?
0: Oh, my God. Wow. Yeah. So, what are you going to be talking about tonight? Well, you do a lot of music, obviously.
1: Yes. I'm going to just be, speaking with the Cult Jam, seeing what they got going on right now. Lisa was formerly an artist with the Cult Jam, whatever she's doing now, she's doing now. There was a guest that I had who had on July 4th, who had lost his life down in Jamaica, West Indies.
0: He lost his life.
1: He went down there and to visit his daughter, and he never made it back. And so, that really hits different. And, it's just going to be, today is just going to be a celebration of great music and life and just the fact that we're alive,
0: at
1: the moment, you know.
0: So you made 1 year here.
1: I made one year.
0: You're a young old timer.
1: Yeah, kind of. I mean, until I reached the 30 years that you had in, I'm just a grain of sand in the beach.
0: I watch this station change so many,
1: Right.
0: And it's sad because you and I talked about it.
1: Yes, we have. We have.
0: It's we're still open. The door's still open.
1: Right.
0: I mean, we would like to make better, I would think.
1: 100%. 100%. I believe that it's all about timing and really, us, being grateful for, the life that we have now. Because right now is the time, and I admire you because you're in your 90s. I pray that I make it.
0: My 35-year-old girlfriend is listening.
1: But you lied to her?
0: I'm just kidding.
1: You lied to her?
0: Oh, my God. Well,
1: all right.
0: Well, Dave, I'm going to leave you alone now.
1: Thank you so much for having me on your show.
0: Tell us, okay, great to have you guest. We got to do this again. I don't know why we haven't done it. This is Lou Talano. Do not go away. David Five, he's here.
1: I'm coming, guys. I'm coming for you.
0: Lou Talano, and I'll catch you later.
1: Let's go.

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0: 95.9 FM and 1240 on your AM dial. We got the Cold Jam up in this piece. Say what's up, y'all. Woo! That's what I'm talking about, man. We got Mike, and tell him your name, sister.
1: Miss Dina Soul.
0: Woo, Miss Dina Soul, man. She's about to kick it. Yo, Matt, you see what we got going on?
2: Legends, you already know what we're doing. Legends in the mix, but you know what we're here to do, Dave.
0: Yo, what we here to do?
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2: Yo, we said it a million times. 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

0: Yeah, y'all, what's up, what's up, what's up? Welcome back to WGBB. Right now, we got Pretty J on the radio. Pretty J, say what's up.
1: What's poppin', everyone? Salute 95.9 FM. Salute, salute.
0: Salute, salute, salute. You got about 45 seconds left. What's going on, Pretty J? Say what's up to the culture.
1: What's going on, everyone? I got a lot of things going on. Also, you guys gonna hear Maximilian's music coming up soon. Also, we got a lot of things going on for the UMA Music Awards coming up on November 21st in Atlanta, Georgia.
0: All right, thank you. Oh, from Atlanta, Georgia. Oh, sorry, we lost Pretty J. Oh my God, Pretty J, you're gonna have to call back. I hope you're listening. And so back to the cult jam. What's up, my cult people? What's up? What's happening? So how y'all been doing?
2: Doing good, man.
0: All right. I see y'all got a lot of new stuff going on.
2: Kind of keep it busy.
3: Yes, we do. Yes, we do. Already the phone lines are crazy, the
0: phone lines are popping. The phone lines are popping. And, I want to say to everybody out there, you know, welcome back, y'all. I know the weather stinks, but here at 95.9 WGBB, we smelling very good.
3: Oh, yeah, we smell great. Yeah,
0: we smell, you know, we keeping it live. Yeah, deodorant, everything, everything popping. You know, everybody looking beautiful. Everybody looking beautiful. I see you have the missus with you, right?
2: Yeah.
0: No, would you like to say hello to everybody? All right. And my sister right here, of course, and Mike. And, you know, let me tell you guys, back in the day, I don't know if you guys remember, Cult Jam was down. Lisa was down with the Cult Jam. And, of course, you know, everybody parts, they go their way, they have their families, get married and all of that stuff, and crews break up. But these guys kept it 100. And guess what? Today is my 1-year anniversary.
2: That's right, man.
0: And it's about 5 months the phone lines are ringing off the hooks. Please, guys, we're going to get to y'all, all right? We're going to get to you. Exit 21 Syndicate is about 5 months old.
4: We in the building, baby.
0: It's about 5 months old. The Exit 21 Syndicate. Yo, big shout out to the Exit 21 Syndicate. All right,
4: you know who you are. Everybody that's down with the syndicate, you know IP. You know what I'm saying?
0: 100%. And I want to give a big shout out to my grandson, Kamir. All right, my son Johnny Artillery, you know, put out his first one. I told him, listen, boy, I said, don't be having babies, man, because, you know, if something happened, you're going to be paying child support. I love my grandchildren. Yes, I do. And I only got two right now that I know of. I found out about my son Jameer's late. You know? Yeah. I was like, how am I your father? And this kid is 9 months old.
4: Oh my God.
0: Yeah. What you say, madam?
4: Oh my God.
0: So like, how does that work? You know what I'm saying? I mean, like the Cold Jam, that song that got me all crying out over you. I kid you not. And yo, Jameer, man, if you're listening, I'm just playing. But don't worry, I'm still James Evan. I got this. I don't care how many kids you start having, damn boy. You. I'll sit right now, damn you. I'll still whoop your ass. Anyway, I have a special announcement to make. Rasa Jai was here on the 4th of July, 2026, about a week ago. He lost his life in Jamaica, West Indies, and it was a tragic loss. Not too long ago, he was on stage talking about how he came here for a better life in America and was scared to go home, but he wanted to go visit his daughter. And, you know the rest. And, I just wish his family, I give him my condolences. And he was really, really, really a great guy, you know, overall. And I want to play this first song by Rasa Jai, and the only one that I'm going to play. This song here, well, Brian is on the phone, No Drop You Guard. And this here. Rasa Jai is for you, and we're going to keep your memory clean right here. Yes. And Brian is working on it. Yo, this is Ras Ajay. No drop you guard. No. You should see Brian. Hey, guys. Brian is normally not like this. He's getting like a heavy volume of phone calls right now. It's crazy. But let's run this now. You got it now. Ras Ajay, rest in peace. We'll be right back with the culture.

0: Yes, y'all, WGBB 95.9 FM. We got Prince Raheem on the phone. What's up, Prince?
1: Peace, peace. What's good? What's good, man? I'd just like to give a shout-out to Pretty J for her one-year anniversary.
0: Man, this ain't no Pretty J one-year anniversary. All right, thank you. Go on back to this song by Rasa.

0: 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We have Devon on the phone from VP Records. Yo, Devon, what's up, baby?
1: I just want to say big up, Aja, man. Now watch a yard when you come and then the youth, yeah. Live up in the firmament, man.
0: 100%, 100%, man.
1: Watch a yard when it come to them, yeah, youth, yeah. You understand? You know, you're the man, sir. I'm quick to execute, yeah, man. I'm no wagwan. See, I got Sunday, man. I'm no wagwan. Synagogue of Satan, the Jewish synagogue of Jamaica, man. I'm no wagwan. The man, if live up in the firmament.
0: 100%, Devon. Yo, Devon, I got the Cult Jam here with me, man. Why don't you say what's up to the Cult Jam?
1: Big up Cult Jam in the way of them, man.
2: Yeah, man.
3: Thank you.
1: Big up on the set, man. I'm always say, I'm always say, big up Drink Champs. My brethren Carla Solano are Drink Champs, man. I want big up my brethren Bricks are Drink Champs, man. They might run Champs. I'm always say, peace pull up, big up on the set, Adrian, big up the set, man.
0: All right, that's what's up, Devon. You got a song for
1: us? I'm Noriega. I'm the whole leap for reggaeton in the 2007. So I'm always say, big up Noriega, I Drink Champs. I them man that run Miami right now, you know.
0: All right. I don't think anybody here know a word you said. But you got a song for me? I know what you said, but you got a song for us real quick, Devon?
1: Watch that yard when they come to them, now you, yeah. Watch that yard when the same one I laugh at execute,
2: yeah.
1: Watch that yard when they come to them, say you, yeah. Look at them one I laugh at the same one we shoot, yeah.
0: Devon, you know we got to go now. They want to tell you that so I don't have to hang up the phone now. You know I turn off the phone on your voice. You know I turn the phone off on your voice. Yo, love you, Devon, man. We'll talk to you soon, all right? Big up yourself.
2: Peace,
0: easy.
2: Peace,
0: that's right. And now we got to pay some bills. Be right back with you guys.
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5: 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It's from 8 to 5. 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I need you to pull up. 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
0: Yes, y'all. And you make sure you're there, all right, because we're going to have a great time. This is one of the biggest car shows in Nassau County, you know. And speaking of Nassau County, my guys, the Cult Jam, y'all were just performing in Nassau County not too long ago. I saw, I don't know where exactly, and I wish I could have been there. Where was it you guys were performing? I saw you on stage.
3: It's got to be at the Hempstead, something about the with the town of Hempstead.
0: Yeah, I work for the town of Hempstead.
3: Oh, do you
0: now? Yeah, 23 years.
3: Wow, 23, well, congratulations on that.
0: Thank you. That was an achievement by itself.
3: I'm sure,
0: yeah,
3: yes.
0: Yeah, trust me. I had to beat up several people.
3: we were actually doing a freestyle.
2: Freestyle is alive in Hempstead.
3: Yeah, freestyle's alive in Long Island. It's such a huge, yes, specific niche genre,
2: yeah,
3: you know.
2: So we're jamming some freestyles, some oldies, some old heads who still love their freestyle.
3: That's
2: music.
3: Right. That's, yeah, right. That's right. But, yeah, that's right. But the only thing though, I went looking for our show on the official Hempstead website on Facebook,
0: right,
3: and stuff,
0: right,
3: like that, and they didn't put
0: you're not gonna see it.
3: They didn't put us up. Right, they didn't put us up. Like after the, because usually after the shows, they always, because you always take a picture with the mayor and all that kind of stuff. Right. And they always usually put it up on their website. Right. Like I've seen it before on Facebook. Right. And I'm looking. I was like, oh, okay. Okay. All right, that's fine. That's fine.
0: You was like, bang,
6: bang.
3: Yeah. Okay, that's fine.
0: Yeah, that's deep. You know,
5: it's off a notice suggestion box.
0: Yeah, yeah. You know, it usually happens that way with like town of Hempstead or any government bodies. Like, you really can't expect them to put everything up for you. This is the importance of having somebody tagging along with a camera.
3: Yep, that's
0: so
3: right.
0: So that they could catch you. And anytime you guys are performing out here, you make sure you reach out to us.
3: Absolutely.
0: We will be there.
3: Yes.
5: We'll reach out when we get to y'all.
3: Absolutely.
0: 100%. And so here we go. You know, guys, WGBB 95.9 FM and 1240 on your AM dial. Two frequencies, man. Right? And what are we doing?
5: We're changing the way you listen to radio
0: with the Cult Jam. Let's go.

0: 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We are here to make you smile, the Exit 21 Syndicate. We got Dave on the phone. Yo, Dave, what's up?
1: What's good?
2: I'm good, Kate.
0: Okay.
1: What's the word, Dave? How
0: are
1: you feeling today, brother?
0: 10, 9, 8, 7, 6.
1: Thank you for rocking out with us. 1240 AM dial. We're here to change the way you listen to radio. Let's go!

0: 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We got Cousin Kim. Cousin Kim, what's up?
1: Cousin Kim, peace.
2: What up? Yo, happy anniversary. You know I got to say that first.
0: And, Thank you.
2: Mike, I want to say congrats on all the things you're doing. I know you got a new project coming out. We got a lot of friends in common. Tony Irby, Jeff Christie, Speed. I know a lot of people you know.
1: Yo.
2: And the last time I saw you, was in Manhattan. You told me you was doing personal training. So
1: yeah,
2: I'm glad to see you. I'm glad to see you still hanging in there, doing your thing. I can't wait to hear the new project.
1: Yo, much love, bro. Appreciate it. You must be Brooklyn, man.
3: He Brooklyn all day.
0: Yeah, that's my cousin.
1: Brooklyn always in the house.
3: I'm down in the ATL.
2: And I'm supporting everything that my cousin does on the radio. When he told me he had you coming up there, I was like, I definitely got to call in and prop Mike up.
0: Oh,
1: yo, much love, man.
3: Most definitely.
1: To hear from you, man. All right.
2: 100%. As a matter of fact, I know for a fact Speed is listening in, and I hope he calls in.
1: That'd be great, man. Yes. Cold Jam, Brooklyn in the house.
3: There you go.
0: This is what we're doing. Cold Jam! Cold Jam! 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
1: 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And so that was Cousin Kim that just called in, and you see his etiquette was a whole lot better than a whole bunch of people that called in. You know, like Devon already knows the protocol, but, you know, there were some things that was confusing going on out there. Hey, Mike, I don't know if it was the rain. I don't know.
2: It could be. Lightning must have struck them somehow.
1: Lightning had to strike them somehow. Yeah. Right there.
2: Exactly. You start getting a little twitch, you know, a little bit.
1: And you should have saw Metaphysics. He did the Ray Lewis to the last guy. Not Cousin Kim, but the guy before that, he did the Ray Lewis. He was like, "Dope, you gotta go. Gotta go now. Gotta go home." And so we have a few songs by you guys, and your new one is Get Down. What did you guys come up with the Get Down?
3: Man, Get Down, I wanted to really go old school with Get Down. You know, I said, you know, we're looking at some funk, Kraftwerk, Planet Rock, you know what I mean? I went to hit back when we were b-boying, before we were break dancing, we were b-boying, you know, for those who know, who've been around. We were hitting the floor back in the days, you know.
4: Yeah.
3: So, you know, I wanted to come that way because Cold Jam is heavily connected with that whole thing. Brooklyn's heavily connected. You know, Full Force is heavily connected. So I wanted to come that way. And I came with some rocking beats. And then Mistina laid down some smooth lyrics on it. So
1: that is what's up. And so we're going to have to get down with the Get Down. And what you got to say about it, sis?
2: What I got to say about it? Well, you know, I know he talks about those smooth lyrics and everything, but honestly, I didn't know what the heck I was writing about. I was just like, you know what? If a lot of these artists, they could just make it just being fun and silly, why can't I do it? I have aspirations.
1: Right.
2: I have aspirations too, so I'm just go with whatever is coming to my head.
4: Some of the best music is fun though too.
2: Listen, it's supposed to be fun.
4: Just let go. Yeah. Have a good time with it. You know, some of the best records I've ever heard, or have, you know, that bop to, or just ones where you're not thinking about it, you're just going.
2: You just go with it, and that's what I wanted to bring to the table. I don't want to think about it, you know, especially, and most people don't want to think about stuff.
1: Right, you just really want to get down.
2: You just want to get down.
1: That's it. Let's get down with the Get Down. Let's go.

0: that planet rock.
1: Yeah.
0: Matter, you said you wanted to ask.
2: Yeah, that has definitely got some funk undertones. But now, how would you describe this sound? Categorizing, like music-wise.
1: Wow.
2: That's what I want to know, because I hear a lot going
1: on.
2: It's very eclectic, but that's early hip-hop,
1: you know what I mean? Like, yeah. You know, when Kraftwerk came along, we're making those sounds, and then the 808 came along, and then people started turning Kraftwerk into electronica, you know, and then Africa Bambaataa sped it up. You know, we're talking about a lot of different things. We're talking about the funk, because Bambaataa and them love Parliament Funkadelic, know what I mean? And Kraftwerk, that German stuff, you know what I mean? That German funk, you know, is weird. So, like, the combination of stuff, you know, and then you make up a new category, like, you know, freestyle or this and that. So, you know, it's like... You know, that's what early hip hop was. That's what music is. It's eclectic.
2: I mean, it sounds hip hop.
1: It's from everything.
0: Yeah. It sounded like, you know, like electronica, whatever.
3: Yeah.
0: It's called.
3: Exactly.
0: It was a lot.
1: Yeah.
0: Like if somebody got high. And they was on everything. That had everything in it. It had everything. Like, wait a minute, I like that. Wait a minute, I like this. Wait a minute, I like that. Wait a minute, I like this. Then you get somebody doing the Running Man. Green beans, potatoes, tomatoes, ham, jam, yog, moss.
3: You name it.
0: What you say, sis? Say that again.
3: You name it.
0: Happy 10th birthday to Mikey Pierce from Uncle Captain, all right? And you already know who that is. That's Shamel. Yeah, that was a little bit...
2: I like that, though.
0: Yo, for real, man. That definitely had a universal sound. And so we got this this older one that you guys had made. Not too old, but it's called Holding Back the Years. Tell us about that.
1: So our first album together, writing together... You know, the first album was called Cold Jam Love because we felt like we were coming from love. You know what I mean?
0: Okay.
1: With all the negativity out there and everything like that, we felt like we needed to come from a love point of view. You know what I mean?
0: 100%.
1: So our album was coming with that, with feel good stuff, and it touches your heart and makes you want to dance and makes you feel good. So Cold Jam Love was the album. Holding Back the Years was a track that, you know, I felt that it needed... It was a great track, and it needed a little soul, you know.
0: Okay,
1: we give it a little soul, and that's how we ended up.
0: And that's what y'all gave it, right? And you were singing on that, aren't you?
3: Yeah, I'm singing on it, and just doing, like, my own interpretation of it, just, like, chill and calm.
0: Yeah, you singing on everything like, you name it, right? Let's get with the Holding Back the Years by the Cold Jam. Let's go, y'all.

0: Yeah, what's up, man? What's up? What's up? WGBB 95.9 FM and 1240 on your AM dial. We got the Coke Jam that's on the line, that's here with us, you know, live in the studio. Mike, say what's up to the people out there.
1: What's happening? What's happening?
0: Sis, tell them your name.
2: What's up, Mistina Soul?
0: From the Coke Jam. And on the phone, we got Maximilian. Maximilian, what's up, baby?
3: Peace. Big up yourself, man. Respect to all and every.
0: Big up yourself, man. Yo, Maximilian, we have the Coke Jam that's right here in the studio with us at WGBB 95.9 FM at 1240 on your AM dial. Are you familiar with the Coke Jam?
3: Man, let me tell you something. Without the Coke Jam being in my arsenal of music, man, I wouldn't have been able to become the Maximilian I am today, man. Big up Lisa, Lisa. Big up the Coke Jam. Bow-legged Louie, you feel me?
0: Yes, yes, sir.
3: Big up the yes, man, the pioneers, the originators, man. Mm-hmm.
0: And also we have the newest member of the Coke Jam. Been around for years, so she ain't all that new. But she is the newest. I mean, you bigged up Lisa, but tell Maximilian your name.
2: Mistina Soul.
3: Hey, big up, Empress Soul.
0: She's the new face. She's the new face of the Coke Jam.
3: I'm looking forward to doing a cut with you this summer. We have to link up.
2: Oh, yes, we do. Yeah. That we do.
3: Right. Most definitely, man.
0: That's
3: and these
0: what I'm
3: guys
0: about.
3: Put it together, man. Strong Island. All day long.
0: 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Yo, what we doing, Meta? We're changing the way you listen to radio. That is Maximilian. Maximilian, man, you want to say anything else to people out there?
3: Oh, yes, man. I want you guys to check out the singles, man. I'll tell you what. It's a natural thing. It's one that will make you move in a vibration of the soul. You're going to love that. And the other one is another one, big up called Touch Me, the dirty wine mix, man.
0: All right, that's what's up.
2: All right.
0: That's what's up.
3: My class is to sexual healing with a world
0: on the way. You got a big dirty wine.
3: They will make you move.
0: Got a big dirty one. That's for sure. Yo, hold on, Maximilian. We got Prince on the phone. Prince, we got to make this quick. We ain't got too much time. What's up, man? Our promoter, man. Our number one promoter here at WGBB, the Exit 21 Syndicate. What's up, Prince?
4: Hey, I just want to shout out the Spin the Block at 5 o'clock for your one-year anniversary, Dave. And Meta, yo, great work. Continue to do the work that y'all doing, man. Let's continue to grow.
0: So let's do this, baby. You know what we say, yo, together we rise.
4: That's right. Yes, sir. I just want to shout y'all brothers out, man, for the great work y'all doing, man.
0: 100%. You know?

0: as the producer and director. It's Texas Chainsaw Murders, The New Beginning. You will also hear my music on there. Listen up for me. New York, you already know me. Represent Jamaica,
1: Max.
0: New York. Chi-town, big up yourself.
1: Hold on, Max. Why everything you do got to be scary? I almost don't want to meet you in person.
0: I don't know how I got picked up for that, man, but I know some of the guys over at Fangora.

0: Wheel up, selector. And so you know what we're doing. We got to get back to the Cult Jam. Yo, Maximilian, man, thank you so much for calling in. You want to say goodbye to the Cult Jam?
1: Yes, big up Cult Jam. Big up, link up with me, man. These brethren got me number, they got me map. Link up with me, let's do some big things together.
0: We gotta do that.
2: Yes, let's do that.
0: Definitely.
2: Yes, let's do that.
0: And Max, before we let you go, before we let you go, put down that machete. I see it in your back pocket. Don't ever put that machete away. Murderer! Police on your shoulder! You like today, you want to feel like tomorrow!
1: Big up yourself. We got a bow and handle on it, though, still.
0: Hi, everybody. That was Maximilian right there on WGBB 95.9 FM and 1240 on your AM dial. Yo, what we doing, Meta? We're changing the way you listen to radio. And so we're back here with the Cult Jam. And, yo, we're going to run through another song. I got this song called Burn.
3: Ah, Burn. So yeah.
0: What y'all know about
3: man,
0: the Burn?
3: Man, Burn, we were just clubbing it. You know, I mean, I'm a househead from...
4: Like Calorie Burn, we ain't here.
3: I'm a househead from...
2: Hey, you could use it for that. Yeah, you could use it for that.
3: I'm a househead
4: from... I'm like, bop, bop, bop, bop, bop, bop, bop, bop, bop, bop, bop, bop, bop,
2: bop, bop, bop, bop, bop, bop, bop,
3: bop, bop, bop, bop, bop, bop, bop, bop. So, you know, we just want to go that direction.
0: Yes,
3: exactly. That's it. We were just heading that direction. Along with that boy. We got to mention our boy, Spanador.
2: Spanador.
3: He's not here right now with us.
0: Okay.
3: The third member of our group, and he's my partner from day one.
0: Day one,
3: 1984, me and him. Log together, man, and we made Cult Jam happen. We brought Lisa along after, and now Mistina Soul. But that's my ride or die buddy, bro. Spinador, Alex Mosley. What's up, man? You know,
4: Shout out to him.
3: But he always lays down like funky music to these tracks, and Burn was one of them.
0: 100%. And so you know what we're about to do at WGBB 95.9 FM at 1240 on your AM dial. We're gonna check out this song called Burn. Let's go.

0: 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Right now, we got the baddest man on the planet, Eric Badlands Booker. Badlands Chuck.
1: Hey, what's going on? What's going on, man? How you doing?
2: Good, brother, what's good, man?
0: Hey, man, what's up with you, Badlands? You know, I got I have Cold Jam on with me. I have Mike and I have Mistina Soul. They sitting here in the studio, brother, and they probably want to know what you chugging on right now.
1: Right now I'm just having the Mexican Coke, okay? It's the best Coke ever, real sugar in it, straight from Mexico, glass bottle, and that's what I'm sipping on. I'm just chilling here watching Netflix, you know? Oh, man.
0: Oh, finally you get to sit down and watch Netflix, Badlands? Finally?
2: Yep.
0: Oh, my God, man. You be moving around, man. You need a helicopter now, I swear.
1: Yeah, a little something. Oh, my goodness.
0: Yes, yes, yes, man. And so you know what's good with me today, right, Badlands? What do you think today is?
1: Yeah, man. I hear today is your 1 year anniversary on the radio, man. Congratulations, my dude. You are the man.
0: Thank you, man. Now you the man. I'm the man behind the man.
1: Nah. You right beside me, man. It's all good.
0: I love you, man. You know, thank you so much, man. You know, I really appreciate it. Got a lot of calls from several people on the outside, and what makes it really special, my 1 year anniversary, is the fact that I have the Cult Jam on with me.
1: Big up to the Cult Jam. Wow, big fan. You know, I'm thinking, oh man. Yeah, thanks for all the great music from over the years, man. You're awesome. Oh my goodness.
3: That's right. Great, man. Much appreciated. You know. Much appreciated, man. Yeah. We like to keep people moving, man. That's it. Keep people moving.
1: That's what's up, that's man. Right. That's what's up. That's what it's all about.
3: So the party music and the chug music.
1: No doubt.
0: They're gonna have to make you a chug side.
1: Hey.
0: Can you feel the chug that's in my heart? Can you feel the chug that's in my heart? That chug. That chug.
1: No doubt.
0: That's what's up. Thank you for calling in, Badlands, man. I appreciate you. And I'm going to see you at that Dame Drops event. That's on the 28th or something, right?
2: At the end of the month.
1: What's that? August 29th at Dunkin' Donuts Park in Hartfield.
0: Right.
1: Yeah, Hartfield, Connecticut.
0: Right. You remember when we was at the Nathan's eating contest, you know, hot dog and the chugging stuff, you know, he said we VIP. And so VIP to me means a very important person. And so I'm going to make sure the brother is there. I'm going to be there, man. Definitely.
1: Oh, man. I'm so glad that you could make it out, man. I'm glad you had a great time, you know what I'm saying? Oh, man, yeah. It was awesome, man. Awesome time. You know, I was glad you was there to experience it.
0: Yeah, 100%, man. It was definitely an awesome experience, and thanks to you. Really good friends with you, like you, and blessed friends. You know, it makes me blessed, you know, just knowing people like yourself, you know, keeps me on my toes to know that I don't have to, you know, swim down at the bottom of the fishbowl with the people who think negative about other people and who want to bring harm to other people. There is actually love that's still left in the world. And guess what? Through you, Badlands Chugs, I witnessed that you are love, bro.
1: Oh, man. Love you back, man. Where's my Kleenex, man? I'm about to... I love you, man. You know, I was so glad that you was there, man. You know what I'm saying?
0: Thank you.
1: It meant a lot to me.
0: Thank you so much, man. And Badlands, you want to say goodbye to the Cult Jam?
1: Yeah, man. Yo, I wish you the Cult Jam much success, and you know you kept us rocking for a while. You know, like close to 40 years. You know,
0: yes.
1: You know, following your stuff as Lisa and everyone else that came, you know, ahead of it. I mean, y'all just amazing. Y'all amazing artists. Just, you know, keep it going, keep it moving, and thanks for all the good memories.
3: Thank you, man. Much appreciated. We got that. We were able to keep people moving for all those years. It's been about 40 years, man. Even though I'm only 25, it's been.
2: I don't know how it works out. Go with it.
0: I'm only 25. Look, Alice, I'm 13.
2: Benjamin Button.
1: Yeah. But I appreciate all the good vibes, man. Thank you so much.
0: 100%. And so. We're going to talk to you later, Badlands, and I'm going to give you a call, if not see you even sooner, okay?
1: No doubt. You all right. Take care. Congratulations again.
0: Man, thank all you right. very much, Badlands. All right. Peace. God bless. And so, guys, I have here Metaphysics got to say a little something. Go ahead.
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0: 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We got Kevin on the phone. Yo, Kevin, what's good with you, baby? Kevin. Step into the light, Carolyn. Step into the light. Kevin, are you there?
1: One.
0: Okay.
1: Two, three.
0: Boom!

0: 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We got Kevin. Two frequencies? Yo, two frequencies? Yo, what we doing, Meta? We're changing the way you listen to radio. We got Kevin on the phone. Yo, Kevin, what's up, man?
1: Yes, sir. What's up, man? Happy anniversary to you all, man.
0: Thank you, man. Thank you very much, man. Yeah, we keeping it moving, baby. We keeping it moving.
1: Yes, sir.
0: I got the coach out here. Say what's up to the coach.
1: Also, got some, besides yourself, we got some special guests up there, the coach jam.
0: Yes, sir.
1: What's up? How y'all doing, man? Thank you for all the music. Thank you for all the years of enjoyment, man. Thank you. I appreciate you all, man.
2: All right. Yeah, man. Thank you, man. We appreciate that much. Much appreciated. Yeah.
1: Thank you, man.
3: Yes, hello, Kevin.
1: Hello, girl. How are you?
3: Hi, I'm good. Allow me to introduce myself. I'm Mestina Soul.
1: Nice to meet you, Kevin.
3: Nice to meet
0: you. In case none of y'all don't know, Kevin has been my friend for over 40 years and counting. You know, you was a little slow back on the other one, Kevin. Something was perplexing about that. You know, you was a little slow on the last call. I don't know what happened, but I'm glad you with us. But you know, Kev, you know, you called in so late, man. It's, you know, we got to really speed off. Yo, I want to tell you, as a friend for over 40 years, Kev, I love you, man. Yo,
1: I appreciate it, man. Sorry for the late call. You know what it is? I'm on the West Coast.
0: Yeah, I know. You're in Arizona, right?
1: Yeah, I'm in Arizona.
0: All right, man. Well, I hope you're listening in Arizona.
1: All right.
0: I'll talk to you soon, man.
1: All right.
0: Peace.
1: Love you too, man.
0: Say goodbye to everybody.
1: Hey. All right.
0: All right, and so, you know, we're about to get out of here. You know, we have the Colt Jam that was here with us. You know, anything you want to tell people, you know, before we sign off here at WGBB?
4: Yes. Before you do that, please let everybody know where they can find y'all, social media-wise.
0: Right.
4: Instagram. Let them know where they can find
3: you. All right, we'll let you know. You can find us on Instagram at Colt Jam Love. Again, on Instagram at Colt Jam Love. You can hit us up on our website, ColtJamMusic.com, to see where we're going to perform next and all that good stuff. And also, I just want to say something very, very important before we leave. There is a water crisis going on in Puerto Rico right now. My family still lives there. They're rationing water. Yes, yeah, ya tú sabes, you know, Boricuas, man. So I want to say to everybody that there is a link on my Instagram, Mestina Soul, MYSTINASOL. There's a link where you can actually donate water. You could donate money to organizations that will provide water to Puerto Rico so they can have an easier time with this water crisis.
2: 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New Yorkians, where you
0: at? Let's go. Come on, Puerto Ricans. Where are you?
3: Puerto Ricans.
0: Y'all get here. Here we go, y'all. Gotta go.

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0: The views expressed in the following program do not necessarily represent those of the staff, management, or owners of WGBB.

Hi, my name is Adam Ricketts, and my life basically revolves around cameras. First off, I just want to thank the Chapters Network for giving me the opportunity to showcase what I can do. I have been a photographer and videographer for over 10 years. For me, it's not about hitting the shutter or the record button. It's about capturing moments in time. From portraits to weddings to fashion and video, I want to be there to capture life's amazing moments. For me, my favorite part about my art is the ability to connect with so many different people from so many different walks of life. Many of the people I even called clients at first, I now call my friends. I got to hear so many different stories and how each of them ended up at this moment in time. My journey as a photographer and videographer has taken me even beyond my home of Tampa Bay to other states, traveling to clients in Alabama, and even traveling to conventions in Kentucky. I like to always experiment with different types of photography and video niches, using these to come up with new ideas to conduct shoots and new ways to conduct post-production workflows to make my work look amazing to my clients, and also make my work better and making the way I create easier and more expansive. I love my work to be a collaborative effort, so if you want to reach me, please do. I would love to discuss what you want to create. You can follow me on Instagram and TikTok at my personal page at The Adam Ricketts, my portrait photography and wedding photography page, it's at Single Step Studios, and my editorial photography page. I know I got a lot of Instagram pages, but the one for my editorial photography at Single Step Fashion. Also, if you want to see more, you can visit my website, which is singlestepstudios.com. I hope to hear from you soon.

0: Good afternoon and welcome to another edition of the Chapters Network Live here on WGBB 95.9 FM, 1240 AM. I'm Jake Woodward, joined in the studio by Patrick. Mm-hmm. He's back after a few weeks.
1: Yeah, been busy, bro.
0: Yeah.
1: It's been some busy times, been able to call in, but good to be back in the studio.
0: Yes, and we're hearing an anniversary song because we have an anniversary, and our very own Dave Tillery from WGBB is also here in the studio.
2: What's up, everybody? What's going on, everybody out there? I hope everybody in WGBB land is fine. I can't hear myself.
0: Yeah. We got the host of Spin the Block at 5 o'clock. He's done a lot of great work over the past year. So that year really flew by, though, didn't it?
2: Yeah, man. You know, I didn't expect it to fly by so fast. You know, I mean, just walking through the door. You know, well, the experience that I have, and then walking back through the door over here at WGBB and meeting great guys like yourself. You know, and becoming a family. You know, I believe because it was fun, it just made it go by that much faster.
1: Right.
2: You know, I mean, like, time is one thing that we can't keep up with because it doesn't waste no time trying to keep up with us.
1: Yeah.
0: It never stops. Yeah.
1: Yeah, exactly. That's what I was saying, too. Like, it's like crazy. I cannot believe it's been a year already. That makes no sense in my head. It feels like everything just started, but I mean, like you said, when you're having fun, time flies by.
2: 100%.
0: Well, we also have Steve Vaccaro is on the line. And what do you think of Dave and his show? And it's been 1 year since he started here.
3: It's crazy. I have to agree with you guys. 1 year flies by, and congratulations, Dave, on a year of great work. And it's just the beginning for you, right?
2: Yes, it is, Steve, man. And thank you, man, for having me on your broadcast here at WGBB 95.9 FM and 1240 on your AM dial, man. This is a real pleasure, brother.
3: Well, you've been doing great work. And, you know, for the last year, we've all been admiring what you do. Because, as you know, as a host of a show, it's not just showing up and doing a show for an hour or two or three. You have to, there's a lot of behind-the-scenes
2: 100%.
3: Work that has to be done to make a show perfect, and you do that each and every week.
2: Yes, absolutely, Steve. I was still here. You know, I don't go on the broadcast until 5, but I was still here at 12.
0: Yeah, I've never seen someone get here as early in pregame like you do. So it just shows the kind of effort that you put into your show to make it great, and that's why I think it is great.
2: Thank you, guys.
1: Yeah, maybe he's coming in here and doing some karaoke to warm up his voice or something. You know, kind of like pregame in basketball. You got a game at 7, but you're in the gym getting shots up at 3.
2: Hold on a minute. In the home of the brave.
1: See, that's what he's doing at noon. That's what he's doing at noon when nobody's here. He's warming himself up.
3: I love it. And you know what, David? I see what you're doing in the community day after day, you know.
2: Thank you.
3: When you do stuff in the community, paying it forward, that's what it's all about. That's why you do it, right?
2: Yes, absolutely, man. You know, it's like a love for life. You know, I work in a cemetery, and so, you know, I see things different.
0: You know,
2: I see them young. I see them not old anymore. It's like all of the young people are beating the old people to the grave, unfortunately. Mm-hmm. You know, I mean, you know, it's a turn of events, and it's a sad story, but the good part is that we still have, you know, good people, you know, like yourself, Steve, and the guys that you have here, you know, and anybody else that, you know, that evolves around us, you know, that's willing to, you know, take a chance or just take something out of themselves to give to others, you know, it makes the world a better place to live in, brother.
3: I love it. And you have one of the youngest hosts in radio going now. Talk
2: Absolutely.
3: About that show.
2: Yes, man. That's KK Carter, man. She just turned 16.
1: Wow.
3: And,
2: and you know, and I'm priming her, you know, to be the best that she could be. I mean, she's an all-out dynamo on the playing field out there when it comes down to entertainment. And she's doing a great job. And this week she'll be on her own on this microphone, you know, with her guests, because we think that now, we could cut the umbilical cord on her. You know, she could go out and start feeding herself, you know, on this thing called radio, you know. And then after that, we have at 8 o'clock, we got Dee Dee outside, you know, with Say That Radio. And then we have Chaplain Jamila at 9 p.m., you know, to 10 p.m. And so we got all locked up, man. I shouted you guys out earlier before my show. In fact, you know, ever since we ironed a couple of things out, Steven found out that we didn't know something that we thought we knew.
3: Right.
2: This is one before I get off the radio, or right when I go on, I always talk about you guys. You know, check out the Chapters Network, you know, coming from the Spin the Block, you know, at 5 o'clock, guys, you know. I mean, I don't know if you guys are listening, but I always mention you guys.
1: We appreciate that always. That's not even something we asked for, and we appreciate
2: that.
1: Right,
2: 100%.
1: Honestly. And like we said, we see you guys all the time. You do great work, and that's what we love to see. We love people giving back to the community as well and trying to build up a community and bring each other up together, and that's what we love.
2: Right. You know, I have a favorite saying, and it's right here on my tag. As you see, it says, "Together we rise." Mm-hmm. And that right there, I just came up with it, you know, out of my head, because it's just something that I feel. Mm-hmm. And so far, you know, I'm seeing this manifest itself, you know, all of us together, you know, from 5 o'clock all the way straight through. Yeah, we're rising. You know, we're really making noise on Saturday radio. We're the most recognized people out there on radio right now. And so that's a blessing by itself, guys.
1: I love that.
3: Absolutely. No doubt. So, David, how can people get a hold of you, listen to your shows, contact you? Jump aboard the love train there.
2: You sound like my co-host Meta now.
0: always gotta get the plugs in.
2: What you say, Meta? Say hi to Steve. Just come and say hi to Steve.
4: What's good, Steve? How you feeling?
3: There you go, man. You guys are the greatest.
2: All right, guys.
0: Yeah, drop the plugs.
2: This is the plug right here. On IG, you could go to Dave Tills, T-I-L-L-Z 7713. That's on Instagram. On Facebook, you could go to Dave RMD Tillery, T-I-L-L-E-R-Y. And on TikTok, it's Dave RMD Food Adventure. On YouTube, it's RMD Food Adventure. And so if that's too much to remember, listen, just meet me on Instagram. Dave Tills 7713. You're going to see this ugly dude with a hat on backwards with glasses on.
0: Just slide in the DMs.
2: And just slide
0: just
2: in the DMs.
0: Slide in the DMs.
2: That'd be me, man. And again, well, Steve, thank you so much, man.
3: Nah, it's one big family. One big family. We appreciate you coming on. Congratulations to you and your whole staff there for a whole year. But you got to show us how you do that social media, those promotions that you do with the big fireball. We want that on our stuff. How do we do that? Teach me.
2: Hey, Steve, don't worry. I got you back, man. I could do it better than I could show you.
3: All right. Well, thank you, Dave, for joining us a little bit. And
2: thank
3: we're going to take
2: man.
3: A commercial break.
2: Thank
3: and we got some people from Cincinnati joining us. So God bless you, Dave.
2: God bless you, too, and God bless you guys at the Chapters Network. Later.
3: Take care. We're going to commercial break.
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1: 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And we've got some callers here to talk with Steve from Cincinnati. Steve, you still here with us?
3: Oh, of course. We got William Simpson and Jake Whelan from Cincinnati, and they're like going to head us out there on September 2nd when we do our Unity in the Community. We're going to take it to Cincinnati and Great American Ballpark there for September 2nd. It's a game. The Padres and Reds, Cincinnati Reds, have been really, really great about doing this. We're joining forces with Bronson Arroyo, who played for the Red Sox. I know us Yankee fans don't want to hear that, but then he went over to the Cincinnati Reds, and he made the Reds Hall of Fame. He's in the Cincinnati Reds Hall of Fame. He's also a musician now. He's retired. And now he's going to be doing the national anthem on September 2nd. It's going to be a meet and greet. The Reds are giving out T-shirts and hats to 200 kids. And then we're going to go to the game, and then we're going to a bowling alley, pins bowling there, duck pin bowling. So we're going to take over 300 people, our Unity community in Cincinnati. And I got to thank Jake for helping me set this up there, Jake. So thank you for everything that you're doing.
7: You're welcome, Steve. It's been a real pleasure getting to know you and working with you.
3: Yeah, talk about what this means for you, the unity in the community in Cincinnati.
7: It's just an opportunity for me to, you know, help out with the local community. I've, you know, helped out in several charities locally as well as nationwide, and I met Steve at a Yankees game just through a mutual friend, and he was telling me about the September 2nd event, and I live 5 minutes from the Red Stadium, so I, you know, offered to help out as much as possible, and I've kind of become consumed in it and continue to reach out to people, and it's going to be a great event to you bring a lot of folks together and also spotlight some folks that don't typically get spotlight, and have a great day.
3: I love it, because when we met, I mean, first of all, you're a Yankee fan. You're a big Thurman Munson fan, and today was Old Timers Day at Yankee Stadium, and Diana Munson is always one of the greatest people to come out on the field each and every year, because we lost our captain in 1979, August 2nd. We're in Yankee land, so Jake and Patrick are both Yankee fans. But what connected you to Thurman Munson? Why should he be in the Hall of Fame?
7: Well, you know, there are so many reasons. I was a little bit young when he had the plane crash in August 2nd, 1979. I was born in 1973, but I grew up about a half hour south of Canton, Ohio. And, I mean, he's a local legend. You know, one of my oldest friends in life was a Yankees fan, or is a Yankees fan also, and you know, I feel like that's probably the reason I became a Yankees fan. And, you know, he's just, he was an unbelievable catcher, unbelievable presence, great leader. And I think he played part of 11 seasons, most of 11 seasons, with the 1979 season being cut short. And he never was on the IL. So he played most of the games every single season, including the postseason, as catcher, which is a very difficult position.
3: No doubt, no doubt. And it's been great getting to know you. And sorry, you have known so many people in that area. You've helped us out with this, you know, fundraiser. Because what we're doing is, the Cincinnati Reds have been great. Brunson Arroyo has been great. And what we're doing is inviting young people, kids from the Boys and Girls Club, kids locally from Cincinnati, and we have to welcome on the show now. I believe we have Will and Shadeka Simpson, who do great work. They run a group home, they run a daycare center, and they also have a charter school that they work with. And we're looking for over 100 of their kids to come to this game. Will, are you there?
8: Oh, hey, yes. Hey there.
3: Thank you so much, Will.
8: Hey, Will.
3: Talk about, you guys know each other, Jake and Will, you guys know each other, but Will, talk about the work that you do for these children.
8: All right, so starting off, I use fitness as a way to bridge gaps. So we like to do boxing, we like to do cardio, we like to do strength training, but this has also led us into doing life coaching, mental health work, which is very needed for the most part.
3: Right. So you have a group home, you have a daycare center, and there's I believe a charter school. Talk about these children and what they're lacking in life and the challenges that they face each and every day.
8: Yeah, I mean, so we come from a part where we realize that these kids really don't have not just role models, but they don't have parents, they don't have upbringings, they don't have support. So it started off as a fitness camp, and it turned into a daycare program, and we turned a school into a gym. So for the school, we turned it into a full course range thing where kids come, the adults come, and we kind of make it into a mentoring camp. So we're located in North Fairmount, and for the city, that's the highest crime rate, the poorest place for the city. So we felt like we needed to be there to build kind of a foundation up for the kids.
3: So you're stepping in a big way. you're stepping in a big way for these children, along with your wife, Shadeka. I don't know if she's on the line with you, but to have a husband and wife do this for them, it's a calling, and to do it together, that's a true blessing. And when we talked the other night, I was mesmerized by the work that you guys were doing. And Jake and Will, I know you guys know each other for a little bit of time now, but for you guys to jump on board to bring these kids, but to also to see the great work that you and your wife are doing. Talk about the work that you and your wife do together and how meaningful it is for these children.
9: Hi, I'm Shadeka. So we go to different schools. We go to Ronald McDonald of Cincinnati. We go to different independent living places just to give them something positive to do and something to look forward to besides sitting around or video games or just nothing. So a lot of people in the community, there's nothing to do. Like the parks are taken over by the people that's hanging out, that's not too safe for the kids to be around. So we bring fitness to them, something so they can still be active, they can look forward to. A lot of the kids like to do the boxing because it's the outlet for them to release anything that they're going through mentally, and just helps them feel better.
3: Now, Shadeka, what's the most rewarding aspect of the work that you do along with your husband, and most rewarding and challenging, Shadeka?
9: The most challenging is getting the kids to participate, because it's something new, something different. Some kids may think it's like corny because it's not the regular thing to do. It's not football, basketball, or anything like that. You're not actually part of a team. The most rewarding thing is seeing a kid actually enjoy it, learning something from it, getting the benefits from doing a workout or just from being around different people.
3: Yeah, this is Chapters Network Live. Go ahead. I'm sorry there. Go ahead, Will.
8: Well, sorry. Like, it's, for the most part, is tough because for kids to see someone that care is kind of foreign to them because they don't have family that's there for them. So that's why like our work with group homes is so huge, because these are kind of like the lost children that kind of get lost. So when we come to them, fitness or to have like a trainer is kind of like a luxury. So we go to them and we vibe with them, we kick it with them, we talk with them, and it's foreign to them because they never seen no one care just for no reason.
10: Right. So.
8: So it's a beautiful film.
3: Yeah, this is Chapters Network Live, WGBB. We're here every Saturday night from 6 to 7. We're talking to Will and Shadeka of Cincinnati, who run a couple of group homes, charter school, and daycare. So, Will, what is this day going to mean for you, the children, the program on September 2nd?
8: This is huge. Just to have help to help these kids, because pretty much we kind of make it to where we take advantage of what's there. So we make sure that kids find, like, the beauty and being around people and the beauty of like their park, to be able to take them outside of North Fairmount. This is a lot of stuff like two of the Reds game. These kids never been there. You know what I'm saying? So to be able to do something for them is huge. So I want to say thank you for the help.
3: Well, we're just beginning right now. I know Patrick and Jake are sitting in there in the studio, and they're big baseball fans. Can you imagine, Patrick and Jake, that all these kids, 98% of the kids, have never been to a professional baseball game, and now we have the chance, our network has the chance to make it happen. Patrick, what do you think?
1: No, I think it's an awesome opportunity, and obviously, like, us in the community being able to do these things, we've done them before, and just being the reason why these kids are going to a game for the first time is very humbling, and it's a great experience not only for them but for us as well.
3: Jake?
0: Yeah, we grew up fans of baseball, you know, and it's cool to see a whole new generation of baseball fans coming up, and I'm just happy that we can make it happen.
1: Yeah, maybe they'll be Yankee fans.
0: Yeah.
3: Maybe. Yankee fans from Cincinnati. I know Jake, the other Jake from Cincinnati, is a big Yankee fan, so, you know, we got to wear our Reds pack that day, Jake. You know that, right?
7: I'm doing what I can to promote the Yankees in Cincinnati, but I asked my son today if I could wear his Red City Connect hat that day, yes.
3: Yeah, there we go. And we have a couple of youth heroes that we're going to honor, a couple of people coming from your programs, Shadeka and Will. And we have Nicholas Stevens that's going to also be part of this whole event, which is great. It's not just a baseball game. We're going to give out awards. Bronson Arroyo is going to be a meet and greet. He's going to do the national anthem. We're going to go to the Reds-Padres game, and after that we're going to have dinner and bowling. So it's a whole day event, and that's what we wanted to cover here, is not just going to a baseball game, making it memorable. I'm a product of the foster care system, so I know what it's like to be in the social service system when you don't have a logo like the Boys and Girls Club or something like that, you know, looking and supporting you. So when I heard about this, Jake, thank you for setting this up, I was thrilled. And when we had the conversation the other night, like over an hour, I was really more pumped for this thing to happen, because we're gonna have more exposure on the program that you guys run there, the visibility. We're gonna get the local media involved with this. The New York media is gonna be involved with it. So we're gonna try to get you some funding to move forward. So I really am so excited to meet you. I'll be getting this. I've never been to Cincinnati, believe it or not. I'll get there August 30th, and, you know, Jake, I want to thank you for opening up the door for a lot of the sponsors, because we're looking for sponsors. We're looking for $75. We could sponsor four children or a family of four. So if there's anybody out there that wants to sponsor any of these children or a family that wants to come, because we're trying to unify these parents. You know, we're trying to get the families interested and to show their love for the children. And that's what it's all about. So we need sponsors. You can contact us at 516-476-6271 if you're in New York. And if you're in Cincinnati, Jake, how can they contact you?
7: Anybody can contact me at 513-310-6491.
3: And I'm going to leave this. We're going to end the segment here. Shadeka, what makes you do what you do for children?
9: It's just inspiring. I like to work with a lot of younger children from age 18 months to 5, to see them grow and to see them start on the right path is just encouraging for them to be better as adults. So I feel like if I can teach them younger and get them younger, then the better they'll be in the long run.
3: Will, what about you?
8: Yeah, I mean, like, just to be someone, just to be a light in the kid's life, because a lot of the youth is going through dark times. So just to be a light for them is just my feel like that's my purpose here. So,
3: wow, it's great. And this is how God works, because I didn't know Jake a couple of months ago, and now we're teaming up to do this. I didn't know Will and Shadeka and a couple of days ago. I didn't know that you guys were into boxing, and Jake and Patrick know we have Friends of the Champ that's part of our network that we have boxers in all the time. So this is just going to be an icebreaker of the work that we do with you guys, because we have some former heavyweight champions that could would love the opportunity to come to Cincinnati and talk to those children. So, Will, how can people contact you or learn a little bit more about your program?
8: So we are BBF Health, and that's BBF Health at .com and BBF Health on Facebook and IG and like TikTok and all that stuff too. It was BBF Health.
7: Yeah. Well, tell me what BBF means.
8: Building Better Futures.
3: Yeah, there we go. Love it. I love it. And this is what we're doing, and it's only a couple of weeks away, so we have a great time. And Jake, I know we'll be talking during the week, and we'll keep putting those videos out, because we have to get those people to see what you guys are doing. Sometimes I know you have to protect the confidentiality of young ones, but sometimes it's empowering to get others to support what you're doing. So God bless both of you. I love it that you're a married couple, because not so many married couples share that passion and that calling. It's definitely a true blessing. So we are so thrilled to be partnering up with you. And you guys, you take care. It's the weekend. Thank you for chiming in with us on the Chapters Network. And we're going to take a quick commercial break. And Patrick and Jake, it's all you. Press Fox Sports on the way. Wonder.

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1: 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You just heard from Steve and the people from Cincinnati about it, the big event that's going to take place in Cincinnati with the Reds at their ballpark with Brunson Arroyo. It sounds like a great time. But now we're going to transition into Press Box Sports, and I'm going to start with the Yankees and baseball because that's the only thing that is going on right now.
2: There's some horse races on today.
1: Yeah, I mean, I don't know anything about horse racing. I don't know how much our listeners know about horse racing. But, the Yankees just completed a game against the Atlanta Braves and a series win. Mm-hmm. They nailed down the series win today. And the team has been playing better. Mm-hmm. I say that with like a question mark because it's like the bats still are lacking a little bit, mm-hmm. but they're winning a little more than they did, and I think that has to do with a lot with the pitching holding it down.
2: Yeah, I mean, we were waiting for a weekend like this. This is like a playoff like preview, mm-hmm. with the lineup that we've got. You know, we got Max Fried yesterday, pitched very well. Gerrit Cole pitched very well today, and then we get Cam Schlittler tomorrow. Like, that is an absolute playoff rotation preview, and they're dialed. Yeah. They looked incredible, and like you said, it's like the bats are like waking up. They are waking up. You feel it. It's right there in front of them. No, but I couldn't hold myself back. But no, like the team, it just looks so much better, and I feel like with George Lombard being around, maybe that's the reason there's a little fire coming up. And, you know, sometimes when someone comes in, brings some of that young energy and playing well on both sides, that brings energy to everybody else on the team because the starting pitching has been incredible and this team's losing, like, one-run games, 2-1. Like, it's just been just awful baseball to watch, and this team is way better than that. But the bats are starting to wake up, and they're becoming watchable again.
1: Yes. And I think the rotation that we're seeing this weekend gives you like you said, a preview of the playoffs, mm-hmm. and that this team could be very hard to beat when their three horses are going in the rotation and their, mm-hmm. and their Gerrit Cole pitched into the seventh inning, Fried I think went into the sixth inning, the other day, and then Schlitter usually gives you length, so and then that shortens the game for the bullpen, which is the way that the Yankees want to win games.
2: Yeah.
1: But yes, the number one prospect George Lombard got the call up, mm-hmm. and to the majors. Anthony Volpe was sent down. Jason Dominguez was sent down, mm-hmm. to make room for Lombard and the trade acquisitions that they made. And right away, Lombard is already passing the eye test. Hits a home run in his first game. Yep. You know, so that's great. And the fluidness, we were talking about this off the air, the fluidness, mm-hmm. At shortstop is something,
2: oh my gosh.
1: And the plays that we're seeing being made in the infield, we have not seen been made since probably Didi Gregorius.
2: Yeah.
1: Didi Gregorius was making these plays, but that was 2018,
2: yeah.
1: 2019, you know, like that long ago, and double plays are being turned, actually, yeah. instead of just getting the one at second, because Volpe's a little slow with the, mm-hmm. with the transition and the flip, and his hands aren't as good as Lombard's, but it's just, he's been a joy to watch, it's been awesome.
2: Yeah, I mean, it's defensively, it's night and day. Mm-hmm. Like, it is, we're looking at a future Gold Glover. I could already see it within the first couple of games. Like, just the confidence that he has standing in that position. Like, you could just see it. Like, sometimes, like, we're talking about a bunch of stuff earlier, and, like, sometimes just, like, the demeanor and just, like, the way that he's turning these plays. Like, that first double play he turned on his first game was unbelievable.
1: Yeah.
2: It's, like, the confidence
1: with
2: of this
1: confidence,
2: guy already.
1: Yes.
2: It's, like, he just got here. But people are probably going around saying, why wasn't he up earlier and all these different things. Obviously, he was injured and it kind of set him back a little bit. But I think that there was some talk that, you know, maybe Volpe came up a little bit too quick. And now they're being a little bit careful. And they were like, you know what, let's make sure that we're going to bring him up at the right time and make sure that he's really ready to play. And he was batting incredible down in AAA the week or two before that. Mm-hmm. So it just felt like the right time. And it wasn't just because of the trade deadline. It just fell into place that way. And I think it fell in perfectly. And I think they made the right move, sending down Jason Dominguez with him as well. I think everything played out nicely. You know, the acquisitions were great. Maybe Elliot Ramos will pick things up in a little bit, hopefully. But yeah. Luis Garcia Jr. is night and day fantastic. You can just tell with his plate presence, just the way that he takes at-bats, his swing, it is just so professional and on point. He's going to be so good too, and I'm pumped up about it.
1: Yeah, and he's on the team for another year. He has another year under his contract.
2: And that's what Cashman likes.
1: He likes getting players in control.
2: He doesn't like one and done guys. Do you know what the last one and done was?
1: Juan Soto.
2: No, not Juan Soto. But when they go at the deadline and they trade for somebody who's just done after the season.
1: Right.
2: Andrew Benintendi. How did that work out?
1: Yeah, he played a couple, got hurt right away. He played a couple games, got hurt right away.
2: He was absolutely terrible, and he hasn't done anything since then. And that's a long time, and that's just what Cashman wants. He's like, if I'm going to trade for somebody, I want them to be here and make a difference for some years. I don't want them just to be a rental.
1: Yeah.
2: I want them to be here, stay here, and make their point on the team.
1: Yeah, back to Benintendi, though. He's good every time he plays the Yankees, though.
2: Yeah, of course. That's the Red Sox in him still.
1: Right. He'll always get a big hit against the Yankees when he was on the White Sox this season, and they played him in a series a couple weeks ago. He was had big hits, hitting home runs, you know. It's like, oh, where is this guy?
2: All of a sudden, he's back in his prime.
1: Where was this guy, you know, when the Yankees traded for him? But back to what we were saying about, you know, Volpe and the pressure. I think it was just too much for him.
2: Yeah.
1: He was supposed
2: to be.
1: You
2: feel for him, though, don't you? He is a very likable guy, you know. We all know that growing up a Yankee fan, being at the parades, all this stuff, being from the area, you want him to play well. I think we still do.
1: I know.
2: Hopefully he gets those reps at second base, and maybe that's something that we could see in the future because he's still young.
1: And Jazz Chisholm's contract is up after this year, so he could play second base.
2: Absolutely.
1: If he somehow turns his bat around and gets a little cleaner up the defense, because he was a Gold Glove winner in his rookie year.
2: Yeah, he was.
1: I'm just like, where did it go? Same thing with Dominguez. You know, how long did we hear?
2: He was supposed to be Barry Bonds, Mickey Mantle.
1: How long did we hear he was getting hyped up? Oh,
2: he's
1: 16. 16. Yep. This kid's a Martian. He's got great power. He's speed. Fast. Yeah, he could.
2: Well, he does have speed. He overslid third on a triple and got out. So yeah, he does have speed.
1: Yeah, a little bit too much speed, but we were hearing about him since he was 16.
2: Yeah.
1: You know, and that's a lot of pressure. For a kid, you know, like now all the Yankee fans when you come up are now expecting you to be this next amazing player, and it didn't happen right away. And then he starts to press, mm-hmm. and he's like, I need to start doing better. And then he's pressing, and then it's not happening. And the defense was bad. He cleaned it up this year, but the defense was still shaky. Mm-hmm. So I feel for him as well, you know, because I wanted him to be really good. And it just sucks that it didn't happen.
2: I get that too. And it's just, it comes down to him still again. I still will stand on him just not getting the reps at the position that he's used to being in center field. So that plays a part, trying to get him to left field. Even though when I played baseball, Jake, you played baseball too growing up.
1: Yeah.
2: Like, I played in the outfield, and not to say that I didn't feel too much of a difference playing from left center to right. Obviously, in center, you want to be a little bit faster to cover more ground. But, like, I never understood how, like, understanding where you are on the field, like how that changes. Like, you're still shagging fly balls, you're still doing the same type of thing. So I don't know why it could be so difficult, but maybe his IQ just as a player isn't there yet. Maybe he needs to learn how to be a better baseball player, you know, intelligently, if that's the right word.
1: Right.
2: But, I mean, there's still promise. Again, he's still very young. We know he has the power.
1: He's still in his early 20s, yeah.
2: Like, he could still become something. But that's what we're seeing in some of these young guys, which brings excitement to guys like us. And even with the Mets, too. But we'll talk about them in a little bit later. But just having some of these guys finally getting all these reps. Mm-hmm. Spencer Jones getting reps. He had some great at-bats today. Probably the best I've seen him at the plate ever.
1: Against Chris Sale, too.
2: Against Chris Sale. So lefty-lefty, hitting a lefty well. And then George Lumbar, too. just batting great. Like, you just love seeing the young guys playing well because they're getting the opportunity to play every day and get out of the funk in the positions that they're more used to.
1: Right.
2: So that's what I would love to see more. We're seeing Wells doing it. He's picking it up even more, too. So playing every day definitely helps, but hopefully AAA will help them out even more.
1: Yeah, I can't help but think that Lombardo was called up to kind of distract the fans from the fact that they didn't do much at the deadline.
2: PTSD.
1: Yeah.
2: I think it's just

0: go with Bellinger, Jones, Judge in the outfield. Mm. You know, because Grisham, like, again, we loved him last year, but this was every Yankee fan's worry when he got that qualifying offer.
1: Mm-hmm.
0: He's going to revert back to what he normally is, and mm-hmm. that's a high 190 average hitter,
1: yep.
0: a couple home runs. And even the defense now in center field, he's kind
1: Locking.
0: Of... Yeah, like, because he's...
1: Mr. Nonchalant.
0: Yeah, because he's Mr. Nonchalant. He's floating around out there. And
1: I do like it.
0: Yeah, yes, when he makes the play, it looks great. But when a ball, like I was talking, like when a ball lands on the warning track, like in that game against the Cardinals where he probably could have caught that,
1: mm-hmm.
0: you know, that's where, you know, being slow in the outfield is kind mm-hmm. of, it hurts you a little bit. And now you're seeing the same thing with Heliot Ramos. He's in left field, the new trade acquisition from the Giants. He's playing very far in left field, and the ball is over his head, and he's not the fastest guy.
1: Right.
0: So I would go with Bellinger in left, Jones in center, Judge in right, and then...
1: But now, see, like, this is the problem now. Like, because I'm really thinking about it now, it has me really annoyed, because Garcia should be in the lineup.
0: Right.
1: But so yeah, should definitely. Ben Rice, but so should Stanton, because him in the playoffs is one of the biggest players that we have seen from this team in the last couple of years.
0: Yeah.
1: So somebody's going to have to sit on the bench.
0: Right.
1: Or we're going to have to see Stanton in the outfield and Bellinger playing center or something, and someone's
0: right.
1: got to be in left. But, like, what? Where are we going to go? Like, maybe Judge goes back into center, and then you put in – but, like, again, it's a good problem to have, but it's a very frustrating one at the same time, because Ben Rice is playing incredible.
0: Yeah.
1: Luis Garcia is also incredible. So I'm kind of getting annoyed thinking about it, Jake, to be honest
0: right.
1: with you.
0: Right. But that also, you know, is taking into consideration that everyone comes back healthy. Which isn't, you can't assume that, and
1: right.
0: anyone can get hurt at any time, so it's good to have...
1: So we're talking about a Stanton situation here,
0: yes.
1: is what you're getting at,
0: right.
1: because that, we're seeing that Judge looks like he's going to be coming back,
0: right.
1: and Stanton off the bench at the playoffs, coming pinch hit, you don't want to pitch to him, do you?
0: Right. No.
1: I mean, he'll probably just get walked, and then we'll put in a runner for him, but there's the opportunity there for him, but... You know, he hasn't swung a bat in a while. I mean, we saw him doing some running in the outfield, taking some live swings, so maybe he's on his way back. But nobody likes to tell us anything.
0: Yeah.
1: So we have no idea, but I guess we'll have to see what Aaron Boone puts out there.
0: Yeah. You know what? I think that they're under the interpretation, under the thought, thinking that this is a later problem, right?
1: Yeah.
0: Like, the team before the trades... That team was gonna have a tough time staying afloat and making the playoffs, right? Because the Boston's hot on their tail, you know, they've been streaking. So that lineup before those trades kind of was like, we need to do something.
1: Yeah, I'm thinking about like Garcia has played
0: second base.
1: He's played second base. So if you put Rice at first,
0: and Chisholm at
1: him
0: third.
1: At second, you put Chisholm at third, or yeah, because then you just have Caballero as a utility guy.
0: Which I like.
1: And that's not a bad problem to have either. So maybe that's the lineup that they go with, putting Garcia at second. That could be fun.
0: Right.
1: I mean, I guess that would be the only way that they would be able to fit everybody.
0: But he hasn't played second at all this year, even when he was with Washington.
1: No, but it's the Yankee thing to do.
0: To put a guy in a position,
1: position that
0: we know you've played here before. You haven't played there.
1: But don't you think he would love to be the second baseman for the Yankees, being a Cano guy?
0: Yeah, of course.
1: So maybe he'll show up and show out.
0: Yeah. But so... Enough on the Yankees, you know, we're talking about...
1: But there's been a lot going on with them, so
0: yeah,
1: that's
0: there's
1: a
0: been a lot, and we caught up, we touched all our bases, and now you pivot to the other team in New York, the Mets, and they sold at the deadline, but now they're winning.
1: This is the life of, like, a Mets fan.
0: This is
1: so
0: Mets.
1: So bad, because they're not getting their hopes up. But it would be such a Mets thing to get on such a run and be like, they might actually pull this off. And then when it comes to the beginning of September,
0: and then
1: just absolutely crap the bed and just not do anything about it. But like I said to you, is like they get to see all these guys come up. They have an opportunity to watch and see what they have. And I think that's like an exciting point. They're like, oh, the Mets stink. Why do I want to watch? Well, you should want to watch because the future's in front of you.
0: Right.
1: You know, Carson Bench has been... amazing
0: rookie of the year candidate.
1: He absolutely is. AJ Ewing also great. Like, that outfield looks really good, and I think that there's some exciting things going on for the Mets. Obviously they're going to go out and buy again in the offseason if we have a season anyways, but like, you know, it's not the end all be all. Like, you have a great opportunity to see what's in your system, and that's a great thing to have, because that's not something that we've been able to see. We see it with Jason Dominguez and Volpe right now. We don't see our guys getting enough opportunity. We see it now with Lombard and Jones, and we're enjoying it.
0: Yeah.
1: And they get to enjoy that with multiple players.
0: And you hope that that's the future, Lombard and Jones, just like Mets fans should be hoping that, you know, that Ewing and...

0: Ben's stick along
1: with Soto.
0: With Soto and Lindor, and they've had some pitchers come up that have been good. And
1: Jonah Tong, nowhere to be seen, though.
0: Right,
1: that was
0: him.
1: A surprise, yeah. Because him coming up last year, I actually went to his first game, and that was probably the best game of his career. He came up so quick. He rose through the minors, absolutely dominating, being the strikeout guy. And then right after the deadline, he pitches and gives up like 5 home runs. Like, I don't know what's going on with him over there. But again, they get to see the opportunity of just seeing all these guys. And that's probably like a really nice feeling. Is that weird? I mean, we get to make playoffs all the time, but like, we've never seen our team get to bring up all the, I don't know.
0: Just have a youth movement.
1: But just to see all these guys. I mean, we had like, you know, the Baby Bombers, you know, however long ago that was, 7 years ago, you know, seeing those guys. And that was a fun time, and I enjoyed it. But, I mean, I'd rather win championships, don't get me wrong. But I still think it's very enjoyable to watch.
0: Yeah. Is there any coincidence that when Soto got hurt, now they've started to win? Because now I saw something about
1: a
0: little sit-down that Freddie Peralta, you know, mm-hmm. who got traded.
1: Mm-hmm.
0: You know, he confirmed.
1: I thought he was going back to the Brewers.
0: Yeah,
1: he's going back.
0: That he confirmed that there was a sit down between Lindor and Soto to try to clear the air on whatever grievances that they had. And then Lindor and Peralta are both saying that it happened, and then Soto said that nothing like that happened. So and now Soto's on the IL, and now they start to win. It's just a weird dynamic between two players that probably think that they both deserve to be
1: the
0: guy. Yeah, like I'm the guy. I, you know, Lindor saying I'm the guy. I've been here for years.
1: Well, you said it's that Puerto Rico DR thing going on too. That's a whole rivalry too. So maybe that makes, you know, I don't know. Maybe Soto wishes he was still a Yankee. Some of us still wish he was too. But
0: yeah. But you know, we can't think about that. It's been. Yeah. Peralta got traded as soon as he said that sit down happened.
1: Yeah, and I'm sure he's happy. But I did think that this could happen, that they could trade Peralta. He didn't have anything. He's going to be a free agent. So I figured, you know what, if the Mets aren't going to be good, maybe he still has a good relationship with them and be like, hey, we're not going to be anything right now. We're going to get some value. If you want to come back in the offseason, you're more than welcome to. But I don't see a reason why the Mets would want him back. This guy couldn't even get into the fifth inning. He couldn't get past the fifth inning. He was so underwhelming. But now that he got traded, I bet you he's going to be a Cy Young. So, especially when he plays against us.
0: Yeah, same thing with Camilo Duvall. Guy who gets traded to another team, less expectations, and then they start to do well. But, yeah, but Freddie Peralta was brought over. David Stearns, the old Milwaukee, mm-hmm. you know, he was a Milwaukee baseball, you know, the GM of the Brewers. And then he brings over his guy, Peralta, thinking that he's going to be the ace, and it didn't really work out the way that they had thought. Yeah, but now pivoting to the NBA, and now a big investigation that's been going on surrounding
1: my team, your guy,
0: favorite player. And
1: I wanted to bring this up because I wanted to know your thoughts. So Kawhi Leonard was traded to the Toronto Raptors with a big package. And the trade didn't go through because there is an FBI investigation on him illegally getting this money under the table from the Clippers.
0: Yeah, from aspiration.
1: Yeah.
0: And now there's a new...
1: Now there's a lot of things going on. I just read to Jake earlier. Apparently there was a meeting in 2019 with Kawhi and Jeannie Buss talking about, you know, like, I signed this contract, pretty much, like, I want this money that's, you know, totally illegal. And she said, we're not going to do anything. And now here we are. The trade might get declined, and everyone will go back to where they were. So this is a very interesting place. So I need to know what your thoughts are on this.
0: My thoughts are that it's a bad look.
1: if that trade gets rescinded, how weird is that going to be? And will Kawhi play basketball?
0: Yeah, it's a bad look for the Clippers, it's a bad look for Kawhi, it's a bad look for Steve Ballmer, it's a bad look for the NBA.
1: Mm-hmm.
0: So that's why I think that they'll want to settle this as quickly as possible. You know,
1: it's been a while.
0: Yeah, because like now this is getting ridiculous. Now this is dragging on way too long. Either put the trade through or don't. You know, the Clippers will probably get fined a lot of money, which Steve Ballmer can pay because he's very rich, obviously. And the draft picks, they'll probably get fined some draft picks. But the big thing would be Kawhi getting his contract voided.
1: Yeah,
0: I don't think that they'll go that far.
1: This is the weird part for me, because it's like these are the two guys that are probably the least expected to do something like this. Like, mm-hmm. Kawhi is a very quiet guy. Everyone knows his story. And, like, he's always been, like, this great guy, great player, doing things the right way. And Steve Ballmer has done everything to make the Clippers something.
0: Yeah.
1: You know? And, like, he's been a fantastic owner, creating a stadium just for them to finally have. They're not sharing one. Did all these great things, and now here we are. We don't know what's going on. Did Kawhi know that these things are going on necessarily? Maybe, maybe not.
0: Right.
1: You know, we don't know how it's going to get blamed like Shohei Ohtani did, because he definitely bet. But we never know. And once we finally get more information, and hopefully it comes soon, because it's going to get really awkward over there in L.A. Clipperland.
0: Yeah, but you know, just like Shohei Ohtani's interpreter, Uncle Dennis can be the fall guy here. Someone's got to take the fall. Just like Ohtani's interpreter took the fall for his gambling,
1: yep.
0: Uncle Dennis could take the fall here.
1: For Kawhi Leonard. Just for like two more years of professional basketball.
0: Right. You know, he's not going to be around much longer, but like, yeah, it's going to be an awkward situation. And if he is back on the Clippers, I would like that, just because he's a great player. And it's a joy to watch him play the game.
1: Yeah.
0: But
1: if he doesn't come back and
0: if he comes back and can't play,
1: I don't feel so bad about Jaylen Brown anymore. Yeah. So then I'm in the clear.
0: If the trade gets rescinded and then he can't play, then that's a whole different thing, because then he's a free agent after next season, and then he's just going to leave for nothing, and now the Clippers are going to be looking stupid.
1: Yep.
0: But yeah, it's an interesting scenario, and not one that I'm excited for, and to see what the end result is, because the NBA has been dragging this investigation out for so long, it's mm-hmm. getting annoying at this point. That's all for the sports.
1: The extended press box sports today.
0: Yeah, extended press box sports. It was a great show. We had a lot of people call in. We had Dave here celebrating his 1 year.
1: Yep.
0: Shout out to Dave. Shout out to Spin the Block at 5 o'clock and all the other shows that he has in the block that are going to be coming up after us. So stick around for those. Thank you to Steve for talking with the good folks in Cincinnati. Really excited for that fundraiser event in September. Mm-hmm. And then, you know, me and Patrick did our thing with the sports, taking it home.
1: Yeah, you got a New York Minute? You got a question for everybody out there? Actually, I have a question. I asked him on the air. It's Jake's birthday coming up, so happy birthday to Jake. I won't see him on his birthday, but what's your meal of choice on the birthday? What do you got?
0: Got to go with a classic. Burger and fries. That's always what I default to.
1: That's a fair call.
0: And
1: I do no cake on my birthday, so my mom makes a fresh Rice Krispie treat, so that is my choice.
0: All right. Now I'm hungry. thank you for joining us. Tune in next week, 6 to 7 p.m. Come on back next week. Thank you for joining us.
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0: already lost. I'ma turn it up, turn up every time. Cause I am the party and I am the vibe. Every day feeling like the summertime. Hey everyone, it's your favorite teen host and it's the Michaela Carter, and I'm here with not one, not two, but three guests. I call them my entourage, and they're from the Hub in New Jersey. Hey!
1: Yeah. Newark, Brick City.
2: What's up?
0: Are y'all from Newark?
1: Yes.
0: Yeah.
3: Newark. Newark. N-O-R-K.
0: It's not
3: Newark.
0: Newark.
3: Newark.
0: Y'all see this? Okay. So, normally, I start off my interviews, you know, y'all introduce y'allself. So, get to it. Hey. I'm here with...
3: 720B. From Jersey, from New Jersey.
1: It's Quavi, the island boy.
3: They trying to make it.
0: Rastafasta.
4: It's the prophet of hip hop. That's what it is.
1: Okay.
0: All right. So I got three questions per person, and y'all can't help nobody out on these questions. Cause I gotta see if y'all are good friends or bad friends. Y'all ready?
4: Ooh. Okay.
0: So who want to start off?
1: So what, these questions sounded like they going to get messy.
0: You got messy answers?
1: Hold on.
0: All right. So who we starting with?
1: You choose.
0: Who want to go?
1: It's your show.
0: You know what? Y'all are human beings. I'm trying to give y'all options.
1: Nah,
0: because
1: I'm scared. All right, see? I don't know what you got going on, so you gotta choose.
0: All right, calm. So you got the mic in hand, so we gonna go with you. Since you like this up, let's really get into it.
1: Sure.
0: All right,
1: sure.
0: Boom. Are you a good friend or a bad friend if you tell your friend's secret to one person you trust? Go ahead. You want to be messy? Let's get messy.
3: You said what?
1: Kind of depends. Nah. I think you a bad friend. I ain't gonna lie.
0: A female who does.
1: It depends on like how much you really know this person that you're telling. Like
0: if it's your best friend, because you know you have friends, and then you have your best friend. If the friend group tell you something, and then you take it to your best friend, are you a good friend or a bad friend for telling your best friend?
1: In my perspective, I'm a good guy. In the other person's perspective, they go look at me like I'm crazy. So, you know, it could go both ways.
0: Are you a good friend or a bad friend? You had to choose. Can't really say nothing.
1: Good friend.
0: All right.
1: Good. Great friend.
0: Wow. Are you a good... It's still three questions a person.
1: All right.
0: Boom. Are you a good friend or a bad friend if you start talking to somebody your friend used to like?
1: Oh, bad friend. That's a no-no.
0: All right, and last question for Mr. Island Boy. Are you a good friend or a bad friend if you tell your friend they were the problem after they come complaining to you about an argument?
1: Good friend. If you are willing to tell your friend, if you can tell your friend when they're wrong from when they're right, then you're a good friend. You don't need yes men in your circle.
0: I actually like when people tell me yes, but okay. All right, so we moving on to 720.
3: Yeah.
0: We gonna save the messiest for last. I think he get messy.
4: Oh, get messy.
0: I think he get messy.
4: What you talking about?
0: So we gonna go to 720 next. Nah. All right. Are you a good friend or a bad friend if you stop checking on somebody because you're always the one reaching out first?
3: No, you're not a bad friend, because I did that before. If you not gonna keep reaching out to you and I feel like I'm having a one-sided relationship, just fall back for a second, because it's no reason for me to just keep doing that, because I feel like that's going for a person that don't really even like you, so you shouldn't even be friends with that person in the first place.
0: That's about the realest thing I heard in the past 16 years of my life, and I just turned 16.
4: Congratulations.
0: So, thank you. Aw, you guys are so kind. Alright, next question. Are you a good friend or a bad friend if you're still friends with your friend's ex?
3: Bro, you too messy. There's a lot of stuff in my life that's going on.
0: Right.
3: That I answer to these questions, but if it don't got nothing to do with you, why are you adding me into this? This is really what I had to say to somebody. Actually, if it don't got nothing to do with you, why are you gonna go on me about it. Like, you gotta go out with that person because I ain't even have nothing to do with it. I didn't even know y'all was doing this and this and that. So, like.
2: We know. Okay. Okay. Are you a good friend or a bad friend if you know your friend is getting cheated on but don't tell them because you don't have proof?
3: Wait, can you say that again?
2: If you know your friend is getting cheated on, like, if you know how people could, like, sense when you're getting cheated on?
3: Mm-hmm.
2: You know, if you know they're getting cheated on and you don't tell them, are you a good friend or a bad friend? But, like, you don't have evidence to prove that she's getting cheated on or he's getting cheated on. You just know. Are you a good friend or a bad friend?
3: I'm going to just tell my homie straight up, like, your girl cheating on you.
2: I'm frying!
3: And if they don't believe me, I'm going to be like, all right, cuz, we're going to mess around, find out. Like,
2: Crazy work.
4: That's good.
2: Alright, so we on to messiest of the bunch.
4: I'm not messy, man. I'm telling you.
2: We on to the messiest of the bunch. I don't know where to start.
4: Oh, wow. You really that ready? Like, wow. Wow.
2: I don't know where to start.
4: She that ready to come from my neck, y'all.
2: Most definitely. Most definitely. Nah. I got you.
4: About to kill me.
2: Alright. Are you a good friend or a bad friend if you don't defend your friend when they're clearly wrong? What happened to not being messy?
4: So with that, like, wait, because I've been through this before. This happened before, but in that case, it would always be about, you know, how the person who's right attacks my friend. Like, if the person that's right is, like, being mature about being right, then I'm not going to defend my friend, because she's going to have to learn, like, they're going to have to learn, you're wrong. You know what I'm saying? So I'm not about to defend you. But if they like, oh, yeah, you wrong. Get the F and blah, blah, blah, blah. Then that's when I got to defend my friend. Because he may be wrong, but look what you're doing, bro. All
2: right, so you a good friend.
4: Understatement. Great friend.
2: Wow.
4: I think.
2: Wow. Are you a good friend or a bad friend if you cancel your plans with your friend because something better came up?
4: No, I'm not a bad friend for that.
2: Wow.
4: Because look right. The homies is always going to be there, but the money's not always going to be there. And something better could be money. You know, would you rather get with this money or get with these friends? Huh?
2: Let me shut up and mind my business.
4: Money is a better relationship than relationships.
2: Wow.
4: But
2: don't let money take over, though.
4: Of course, never. I got a relationship with myself, too.
2: Wow.
4: Exactly.
2: Are you a good friend or a bad friend if you screenshot your friend's message to send them to another friend?
4: Bad friend.
2: Wow.
4: Well, unless they saying something goofy like, oh, like, you know how you got friends, you a teenager friends.
2: You a teenager?
4: I know we teenagers, so we all could connect, right? Like, you would have a friend that's saying something funny or goofy. Say they send a meme or something, like, you wouldn't screenshot that and send that to the other
2: friend. Okay, but what if it's something messy?
4: If it's something messy, I'm not sending it. First of all, I don't got no friends that would text me about messy stuff anyway, because they know I'm not about to, feel me? I'm not into messy stuff.
3: Right.
4: You feel me?
3: Right.
2: Ooh. All right, boom. Mm-hmm. That was the end of the question.
4: Oh, for real?
2: Yeah, that was the end of the question. Normally I do five, but I came with an entourage, so, you know, we gotta cut down somewhere.
3: Those are the
4: good questions, yo.
2: So, J. Cole just went on tour. You know, this your topic.
4: J. Cole went on tour.
3: You know he loved J. Cole.
1: He definitely
2: did. He don't love J. Cole more than me, though.
4: What? You wildin'. You wildin'.
3: All right, so have a J. Cole battle right now.
2: Absolutely not. You have lost your mind.
4: She won't lose.
2: So, J. Cole, he went on tour. My friend, she FaceTimed me. And everybody know, my jam is Bleep, Bleep, Bleep Dreams.
4: That song is so, like...
2: No, it's not.
4: It's
2: that's
4: so mainstream. Like, are you a fan?
2: Oh, I get deep. That's a... Let me shut my mouth. But anyways...
4: Okay.
2: Let me shut my mouth. All right.
4: I don't know. You saying you better than me in this gym.
2: Don't get put in the corner.
4: The corner? That at corner? Can I send us some J. Cole in that corner? Or you?
2: No!
4: Okay, so, like...
2: So... You know, we can't play that, but we do have No Role Models. I feel like everybody should know that song.
3: No role model to speak.
4: Yo,
3: of.
4: Let me tell you something.
3: We was just jamming to the car.
4: On the way here.
3: Come on.
2: Whoever in the car right now going to be jamming to it. So this is No Role Models by J. Cole on WGBB 95.9 FM at 1240 on your AM dial.

0: say?
1: There's an old saying in Tennessee. I know it's in Texas, probably in Tennessee, that says, fool me once, shame on you. Hey, fool me, we can't get fooled again.

0: Shout out to Sade.
1: Because she couldn't make it here.
2: Aww. Word to cool. Shout out Sade.
3: Shout out Dreamville.
2: Shout out,
0: all right, y'all. So we back. So you know, y'all are artists. We all artists in here.
2: Right.
0: So we gonna go this way. I went that way when we were like a triangle. So we gonna go counterclockwise.
2: Okay.
0: No, clockwise. All right. Boom. So you know, you got the mic in here.
2: Okay.
0: So we gonna get to talking.
2: Okay, great. I'm ready.
0: So who are you?
2: Who am I? Yo, my name Young Tis. Actually. I be the hottest dude in Jersey, and the hottest dude in Brick City, and I'm the youngest in Ill City, so I'm really the it's and everything, but I'm really it, because I'm really him, you know what I'm saying? My bars come like a whim, hit a dude, make him do the shimmy, shim, shim.
0: Oh!
2: I'm a, that, I'm a shark with a fin.
0: Oh! Nah, we going crazy on him.
2: Thank you, Notice.
0: So, you know, everybody sent one, two songs, uh-huh. You know, you sent two.
2: Yeah.
0: So, you know,
2: yeah.
0: We'll get back to you.
2: Yeah, get back to me. You know, I'm ready all the time. So,
0: you know, we on to Island Boy, Mr.
1: I'm an island boy.
0: Mr. Rasta Pasta.
3: Never that. Maybe up to some whole other stuff.
2: Listen,
3: I was born in the islands. That's why I'm an island boy. I'm not an island boy for any other reason, okay? Alright.
0: So, who are you?
3: Who
4: are you?
3: Well, you know, other than my character, you know, I gotta get into character when I'm Quavi. That's me.
0: Say your name, Quavi.
3: That's Quavi. That's what you see on the stage. That's what you hear in the music. But I'm Kevon.
0: Mm. Oh, okay.
3: I'm Kevon, okay? I'm a highly, like, you know, culture driven person.
0: Very talented, might I add. But a lot of talented people in the room.
3: Yes, a lot of talented, but thank you. Yes, I'll take those roses. I'm very driven by my culture. That's why you hear it in my music. You see it in the way I carry myself. You hear it in the way I talk about myself.
0: Very demure.
3: Thank you.
2: You say that?
0: Oh, you.
3: So a couple things I'll say about myself is a very high energy person. Mm-hmm. High energy, very funny.
0: Describe yourself in three words.
3: Okay, funny. what's that word? Charismatic?
0: Yep.
3: I can say that, right? And I'm going to do one more. I'm trying to think of a word. Handsome. Yeah.
0: Okay. I mean it. Do you? So we on to 720.
5: Y'all all crazy.
0: So hey, who are you?
1: 720 B from Jersey. From Newark. New Jersey.
2: So
1: I was born and raised there. From my mom, my grandma, my auntie.
0: Oh. A bunch of women.
1: Yep.
0: A bunch of women in charge. So, you know, I heard y'all all did a song together. Marlon, let me know.
2: Oh, well, we did a song together with XX Day.
1: They don't
2: the
1: like
2: one that
1: me.
2: Wasn't here before.
0: You wasn't here?
1: No, they don't like me.
0: You're not even the odd like one you. Out for real.
1: You see, no.
0: If anything, it's me. You know, they don't like
1: I'm
0: me.
1: The Bobby Brown.
0: Oh.
1: Say nothing. No. Come on, man. Not like that.
0: Every little step I take.
1: Every little step I take,
2: you will be there. Every little step I take,
0: we gonna get back to that though.
2: Yeah,
0: so you know, y'all two did a song with someone who's not here. I have yet to meet him.
2: Shout out Dayami.
3: Shout out
0: when I'm gonna meet him.
1: Shout out Sade.
2: It's a she.
0: Oh, it's a she.
2: Yeah.
0: My
1: she.
0: Y'all know I don't be existing for real. Put me on game. So who is she?
2: In my words, Dayami is a very powerful woman who does a variety of different songs. So here she would do dance hall, some other places she would do R&B, you know.
0: Oh, she's a jack of all trades.
2: She's a jack of all trades. A lot of us in here are jack of all trades, but she's somebody who has also done it. So yeah, she's just a very, very, very, she's an inspiration to me. Same way I'm an inspiration to her. Very powerful artist. But at the same time, though.
0: So, you know. I think that's what we're going to play next. How y'all feel about it?
3: We about to run some tracks?
2: Oh, we did. Oh,
0: we going to run it. You ready? This is... Yeah. Y'all know y'all can introduce this. I'll let y'all said y'all was picking up on it. So, hey, go ahead. Let me see what y'all are doing.
3: This is one to know. Well, we going to give y'all a little live performance?
0: I mean, y'all wanna sing to the song while I was playing?
3: Yeah, we gonna
2: okay,
3: we
2: okay,
3: yeah.
2: Okay, yeah. Most all right,
0: this is Get to Know.
3: Got to Know.
0: My bad. You know, I'm getting to know. You know, my bad.
2: You know us?
0: Yeah. This is Got to Know on WGBB 95.9 FM and 1240 on your AM dial.
3: Oh my gosh. This day they.

0: I've been
1: obsessive lately. I just wanna see you go. Why are you trying to play me? I just really wanna know.
2: Oh, it's over. We still singing.
0: Nah, that's a good song. We got Sade on the phone. Hey, girl, say hey to all the listeners.
3: Hi guys.
2: She sound like a
3: me too.
0: How do you feel? What made you wanna be a part of that song? What inspired you? What inspired the hook? What inspired the chorus?
3: What inspired the hook? It's based off how like I'm feeling that day. Cause like before, I didn't really know how the song was gonna go until I felt the beat. Once I felt the beat, I came up with like a cute little chorus, and then I just added some words to it, and it's a fire song.
0: I mean, you ain't lying. Thank you for getting on it. Like, wow, like that's getting played every week. All right, so what inspired y'all verses?
2: You want me to be honest?
0: Go ahead.
2: All right, look, right, when I had to write that verse that same day, and this is from a space where I had actually had writer's block, so I really had to push that whole thing out. So really what inspired me was her right there. Like I said, she's inspiration to me. So when I had that writer's block, basically she inspired me to push it, and I got that done that same day. You know what I'm saying?
0: Okay, so what inspired yours?
4: What inspired mine? So if I'm being honest, like, she brought the beat, right? She was playing it. She was like, I got this hook. I need y'all to get on the song. Like, y'all got to get on the song. So now, like, I'm just in the studio, and we just listening to the beat. And it's like, the light's low.
0: Oh, nah,
4: The beat just booming. The bass booming. It just, like, I'm just in a vibe to write. Like, I think.
0: Got you. So next time I go to the studio, I'm going to turn all the lights off.
4: Yes, you got to get in that mode. LED lights was on.
5: That's that Michael Jackson role, and I'm telling you.
0: Oh, right.
5: He was like, cute. So nice.
0: You're
5: nice.
4: The rhythm just got to me, and I, boom, made music.
2: Hey, I'm trying to congratulate you, my boy. It's crazy.
0: I'm glad that y'all pushed, though. Mm-hmm. What's some words of inspiration y'all have for kids in high school?
2: Words of inspiration? I'm in high school, too, but I got some words of inspiration.
0: I mean, what grade are you in?
2: I'm about to be a junior now. I just got back from being a sophomore, yeah.
0: Oh. I don't really know how I feel about you being in my grade, actually. I don't like that.
2: You my age. I hit this age you hit this age.
0: All right. Somebody cut his mic. Somebody make him get in the corner.
2: Oh, exactly.
0: J. Cole not in that corner neither, so.
2: Okay, so I'm not getting in the corner. J. Cole not in the corner. I love it. Hey, come on, man. But some words of inspiration that I have for the kids in high school right now, just, I know you see a lot of things around you, and I know it's a whole bunch of peer pressure, or it could be just a whole bunch of people in your circle around you. Just know, like, have faith.
0: You know that.
2: Have faith in where you're going for the future, you know, because these guys that you see around you, you're not going to know them in another 12, 20, 10 years. So continue to stick with your dream, or continue to stick with yourself, and you're going to go really, really, really far, you know? And just don't listen to what people got to say,
0: that,
2: man, because don't listen to what nobody got to say, man. Enjoy your life, man, because look, I'll tell you, man, I was at a place in high school my freshman year, man. I had a lot of people come at me, you know? I had a lot of people try to test me.
0: That's a canon event. Everybody experienced that.
2: Mind you, my girl stressing me out and everything, I was just stressing, you know, but I learned to be humble and be, you know, content with where I was. And I was faithful in my future, and I got through that year, and I'm a junior now, and I'm still here, man, so.
0: I mean it. Yeah. So what words of encouragement do you have to high schoolers, middle schoolers? Because you in high school, so I'll let you go high schoolers,
4: it's
0: but
4: the
0: you
4: same
0: a freshman?
4: For me. Nah, I'm in the same grade as him.
0: You're in the same grade as us.
4: Yeah, I'm older than everybody here.
0: Yeah. I rebuke that in the name of Jesus.
4: But words of encouragement I got is, you know, they said a lot, but really, just be yourself. Stick to who you are. Like you, like I'm gonna keep it 100. When I started making music, like I didn't find my sound yet, and because of that, I was just piggybacking off of one people I listened to. And the people I'm around, and you know, certain things you say in your music, you know, it makes you feel like you got to live up to what you're talking about. And I wasn't talking about nothing that I should have been talking about. So I had to find who I really was. I had to find my sound, and that's my Caribbean sound, where I'm from, where my people are from. And that's
0: Rastafarian.
4: Make it. So be yourself.
0: All right, so 720. What grade you in?
6: Say what is the...
2: I didn't even know that one.
0: I didn't even know that one either. All right, so what's some words of encouragement you have?
6: You know, BYS is something me and my friend, my lovely friend Tyshawn, say every day. Be yourself, you know. Don't be anybody else that you don't have to be for a name, you know?
0: You know, commercial break, we was jamming, we was singing Every Little Step I Take. So we're going to take it all the way back. This is Every Little Step I Take by Bobby Brown.

0: trying to like calm down after that. Like, we just had a whole jam session.
1: Hey, yo, I hope Bobby Brown listening on this.
0: Yeah,
2: so you just do this every time with a theory? That's crazy. Oh,
0: it depends. It depends on the person. It depends the energy level. It depends if they go.
1: I know
0: back.
1: I just got the oldest turnt with that one. I know.
0: Wow. But y'all all got individual songs. I don't think we're gonna be able to play all, you know, two of each. But we start off with 720. We ain't start off with 720 since. So we gonna go this way. All right, y'all rockin' with it.
3: Yeah, cause it's 720, so at least get one song a
0: piece. So we gonna hit them with that. What's the name of the song you sent?
1: It should say 720.
0: It should say 720.
3: What's the name of the song?
0: It say 720.
1: Gotcha. The name of the song is Take Me High.
0: And we gonna play that.
1: Mm-hmm.
0: You ready?

0: Yo, all teachers just happy to be
1: Brick
0: here.
1: Brick City!
2: You happy I'm here?
1: Newark, New Jersey, we on a...
0: I'm happy everybody
1: Newark,
0: here.
1: New Jersey, we on a map, man. We on Coney Island, man. We on a map, man.
3: Coney Island, Long Island.
1: Oh, Long Island. My bad. That's how you know I'm from Newark.
0: Wow.
1: That's how you know I'm from... Newark.
0: Long Island don't even play like that. Like, Long Island is New York State. I think they will actually get on you for that. But, hey. Yeah. So, what inspired the song?
1: Take me off. No. I was just sitting in my living room. Chilling.
0: On that console?
1: Nah, I was just watching TV, watching some CJ So Cool, you know. And so then, I had creative, inspired TV. Came to my head, you know.
0: All that, I be the queen. Oh, royalty, I be the queen.
1: Wait. He said, I'm tired of the liars.
0: Ooh.
1: I'm tired of the games. That's my favorite YouTuber, you're. Shout out CJ So Cool.
2: Under Corey Kenshin, right?
1: Yeah, under
0: Corey
1: Kenshin,
0: you know. To stop you from getting backlash.
1: I love that.
0: Peace. You know, we're gonna go this way. So, you know, you got a song. If you had to pick one song of yours, which one would you?
4: One song. Want you.
0: Hey, you heard them. Oh, we got a caller.
4: Wow.
0: We keep going. Caller. Push it. So,
4: want.
0: You. Want You by Quavi. What's your backstory behind it?
4: What's my backstory behind the song? I really wanted somebody at this point in time. That's really all I could say. I really wanted someone. Then it gave me inspiration. I found this beat. I heard it. I'm like, this beat fire. So let me talk about something I really got going on this beat and really express my feelings. You know, I might have amplified some of these thoughts, you know. I might have exaggerated.
0: As any good artist does.
4: Yeah, of course. You know, you gotta make the story listenable. But, yeah.
0: We're gonna hit it with the want to.

0: we're back.
1: I'm not gonna lie. That's going on playlist. But we have a caller. He go by the name of Cousin Kim. Cousin Kim, how's it going?
2: It is going good, KK. How are you today?
1: I'm great. You know, I came with my entourage. I came with my crew from Newark.
2: From Newark. I heard. Hey, listen. The energy today is very, very nice, KK.
1: Thank you. I didn't do it all alone.
2: Your three artists there, very talented, beautiful songs. I love their energy. I know that Newark energy. I got a lot of family in Newark. So I love that energy. What I want to say to you guys is don't give anyone more energy than you give yourself.
1: That's my advice to you. Everybody say thank you. Have manners.
3: Yes,
4: thank you so much, sir.
3: I was about to. I'm waiting for the manners.
4: Thank you, sir.
3: I appreciate that.
2: Yeah, for sure. I can't wait to hear your whole project. I know what comes out of Newark. Newark got some talent. Brick City got talent. It always has. So
4: represent.
2: Do that homework and see what came before you.
0: Brick City.
2: So you know what type of work you got to put in.
3: Of course. Thank you, Cousin Kim.
1: We thank you. All right. We started overly late. We'll start at 7.
2: Enjoy the rest of your show.
1: Thank you.
0: Thank you.
1: But we got one more artist to get to. You've been waiting for this.
5: I was ready for this.
3: What song we gonna hear from you, T?
5: It's only right to play What I Am. Prince of the City. Prince of the City all day.

0: R2026, lead out of new school. We on this, though.
1: What?
2: We out.
1: I got a question for Mr. Reek, though. You know, you the hub, you know, you run it. So, how does it feel to be a platform?
3: I don't run it by myself.
4: It's Mr. Best.
3: Mr. Altariq Best. Then we have one of our therapeutic arts mentors here, Mr. Tolu, who also teaches videography and photography.
1: How does it feel to be the platform for kids to really explore themselves and explore their passion and creativity?
3: Well, when I was coming up, I didn't have these outlets that we have. And I feel grateful to be able to give whatever experience that I have, any platforms that I come across, any relationships that I have with anyone, and pass it on and pay it forward to the kids, because I see that it's helping them to grow and helping out with their dreams and their goals. So that's been the goal since I've been here.
1: Shout out to the hub. Shout out to Mr. Reek. Shout out to Mr. Tariq Altarez. No. But we do have an artist. He's a part of the hub. He works with the hub because, you know, I'm one of those, so yes. I get a pass. So, you know. But, thank you.
0: Congratulations, bro.
1: Thank you. But we have this artist. He wasn't able to come today, but he always walk around with a sombrero. He act Mexican. I don't know who he is. Josef himself, he's nine.
0: Shout out Josef, yo. Shout out Josef.
1: You on the air. You on the radio.

0: All right, y'all. Y'all.
1: Yeah,
0: shout out
1: baby.
0: Stuff Too Different. Wow, I'm thankful for y'all. I just thank y'all for coming out and showing love.
2: It's mutual. It's really
0: supporting.
2: Mutual.
3: Thank you, know,
0: you
3: for having us.
0: I don't think we would have had, you know, this great of a show. Like, the vibes in here was crazy.
2: Understatement.
4: Yep.
0: Yeah, that's your word.
2: That's my word.
0: Now I'm finna steal lingos now.
2: See, that's where it started. Start with you, then it's gonna be around the world. I'm telling you.
0: Thank you. Start with you, and then
2: we're going to be around the world because you coming
0: here
2: too.
0: We all going to be around the world.
2: Ho.
0: Shout out the Hub. Shout out Mr. Reeks. Thank you for bringing kids together. Thank you for putting me on stages. I don't think I would have touched you. Put me on that stage.
2: Great performance, by the way.
0: Great performance to all of y'all, everybody who was on it. I know. Got you. I'll be on the clock. But we done. Thank you for listening to Long Island's WGBB 95.9 FM 1249 AM dial. Changing the way you listen to radio with the Michaela Carter on the air. Teen Talk with the Michaela Carter featuring the kids from the Hub. I thank y'all so much and have a great night.
2: Yeah.

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